0: approach that isn't really designed to think about the long term. Whether this is a worthwhile trade is certainly open to debate.
1: Many first-home buyers are still turning to family for financial help to get on the property ladder. A new survey commissioned by insurance company One Choice has found almost half of respondents are getting help from the bank of mum and dad. Those who are renting say they feel trapped trying to save for a deposit. Renters United president Luke Somerville says the lack of quality rental properties is making more people want to buy their own.
2: I think a lot of people, that the dream, just because it's not great. People aren't having a good time, and so for a lot of people, the only way to get out of that is to buy their own home.
1: House prices, meanwhile, remain relatively stable for most of the country, although some regions are bucking the trend. The latest QV house price index shows the average national value rose 0.2% from last quarter to just over $910,000, and that's just 0.3% up on the start of the year. Spokesperson Simon Peterson says the Deep South has relatively strong momentum.
3: Southland's holding up pretty well right now. In fact, Invercargill, interestingly, is peaking right now, whereas much of the country, Auckland, Wellington, whatnot, had their peak around 2021.
1: The police union says officers are feeling gutted over a small pay rise. The association says members are effectively getting a 0.6% bump and managers zero. It says it's while the cost of living keeps climbing and frontline policing pressures continue to grow. International scholar and award-winning teacher Professor Bryony James has been announced as Victoria University's new Vice-Chancellor. She's worked in the tertiary sector for more than 30 years and has held leadership roles at Waikato and Auckland Universities. James will take up the job next month. Senior National MP Judith Collins has officially delivered her resignation letter to the Speaker. She's leaving politics to head the Law Commission and will deliver her valedictory speech tonight. And the Film Commission says Sir Peter Jackson's Lord of the Rings trilogy still has an immense impact on our tourism market, decades after its release. He's receiving one of international cinema's highest honours at the Cannes Film Festival, starting in France. Sir Peter is receiving an honorary Palme d'Or to recognise a career that has reshaped the film industry and helped put New Zealand on the map. Commission Chief Executive Annie Murray says the trilogy's tourism contribution is valued at more than $2 billion a year.
4: There's research that shows that around 16% of visitors to New Zealand come because of what they've seen in film and TV.
1: That's Newstalk ZB News with Fisher Funds, New Zealand's largest specialist KiwiSaver provider.
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1: To Newstalk ZB Sport, the closing weeks of Super Rugby loom as a good opportunity to impress All Blacks coach Dave Rennie and his new selectors. Rennie is back in the country briefly before the Japanese League One playoffs with his Kobe side. He's confirmed today Sir Graham Henry will join him and assistant Neil Barnes on the selection panel. Rennie has added spots are up for grabs in his 34-man squad for July as the squeeze comes on the campaign.
6: There's a number of guys who will definitely pick, assuming they're injury-free. And so, yeah, but the next few weeks will decide the fate of some guys. This is where you want to see it, guys who can function under pressure.
1: Rennie's also admitting he made a failed pitch to get Richie Mo'unga eligible for this year's Tour de South Africa after his return from Japan. Ineligible, of course, until he plays in the NPC. Highlanders winger Jonah Nareki has meanwhile been suspended for 2 weeks for his dangerous high shot in their Super Rugby win over the Waratahs in Dunedin. It means, though, he should just miss the side's next fixture against the Chiefs, providing he complete a tackle school. And Crusaders winger Curtis McDonald has opted to proceed to the judiciary tonight after he collected Steven Perifetta in the air in the victory over the Blues. International rugby coverage with Access Solutions, celebrating 25 years in business. Tottenham Hotspur boss Roberto De Zerbi is defending his player who was front and centre of their 1-1 draw with Leeds this morning. Forward Matisse Tell opened the scoring before conceding the penalty that denied Spurs 3 points in their fight to avoid EPL relegation. De Zerbi was asked how he treated Tell's eventful outing.
7: A big hug and a big kiss. Nothing more, because he's a young player, he's a big talent. He scored a great goal and he made a mistake because he has not the right experience.
1: The lone point leaves Spurs 2 clear of West Ham in the final relegation spot with 2 games to play. And Michael Venus and playing partner Yuki Bambury have suffered a first-round men's doubles exit at the Italian Tennis

0: 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That's Newstalk ZB News and Sport.
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2: Well, Nikki, house party, a massive night of jokes and songs. Good afternoon. The Urban Motorway and State Highway 1 are flowing well. Transmission Gully heading towards the capital city through Paikikariki, a moderate run all due to roadworks, a moderate patch on State Highway 2 through Upper Hutt, Silverstream, and again at Mallinglink. 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
0: Cloudy periods today. We have had some blue sky in just the past hour in Wellington. Cloudy periods, nor'westerlies turning southerly this afternoon. Tomorrow's forecast mostly cloudy with a few showers. Southerlies really picking up later in the morning into the afternoon. A high of just 13 in the city and a similar forecast Thursday, showers and southerlies. Currently 12 degrees in Kapiti, 14 in Porirua, Upper Hutt and Wainuiomata, 15 degrees in Lower Hutt and Lyell Bay and 14 degrees in central Wellington.
1: Everything you need to know. News, sport, business, rural, entertainment, opinion, all in 60 minutes. It starts now. The Hour with Matt Heath and Tyler Adams. Newstalk ZB.
3: Very good afternoon to you. Welcome into Tuesday's show. Hope you're having a great day so far. Great to have you listening in. How you doing, Matt?
4: Good, thanks, Tyler. G'day, everyone. 0800 80 1080 is the number. 9292 is also a number that you can use to contact us. That's the text one.
3: Absolutely, right. Spot on. Okay. Now, before we get into the show, can I just mention something to you, Matt, and to our listeners?
4: No, okay, yes, you can.
3: This is going to be brief. It was actually, I embarrassed myself in front of the new Air New Zealand CEO, Nikhil Ravishankar. Now, this is while we're on holiday, right? So the situation started, I needed to nip into the supermarket just to pick up a couple of things that we needed at home, and it was about sort of 4 o'clock in the afternoon. And I've never been the basket grabber. I've always just...
4: The basket grabber.
3: I've always just backed myself that whatever I grab, I'll be able to hold in my arms.
4: Oh, yeah.
3: Without the need for assistance.
4: Wow.
3: So I get in there, and it was just a couple of items, but as I was going along, it was 4 o'clock, I was pretty hungry, so it was the milk, it was the cheese, a couple of bags of chips, I grabbed the pie from the pie warmer, and very quickly I was pretty loaded up with a lot of these groceries. And then as I was kind of nearing the back of the supermarket, I went past the ice creams, never buy ice creams, and I thought, I'll have a look at the ice creams because I'm going to treat myself today. And then as I switched the milk from one hand to the other, I fumbled it and the milk dropped out of my hand. It was almost like watching it in slow-mo. One bounce, okay, two bounce, and then I thought I'm safe here. This hasn't gone as bad as I thought. And I picked it up and then milk just starts gushing everywhere.
4: Did you cry?
3: Almost. I was at that point. I'm just like, okay, what do I do here? I can't scarper.
4: Whenever you spilt milk, I think the saying is, if you spill milk, you cry about it. Yeah, I think you cry about it. That's what the saying is.
3: I should have cried at this point because I don't know what to do. Do I scarper? Do I just leave this there? Do I try and hide it behind one of the fridges?
4: And how did Nikhil Ravishankar get involved?
3: So I turned around to see who had witnessed this embarrassing moment of mine, and turned around and see who was in the dairy compartment, but none other than the Air New Zealand CEO. And he turned around, he looked at this mess, he gave me a half sympathetic look, and then he went about his shopping. I was like, I can't blame you, man.
4: What? He didn't get down on his knees and clean it up for you?
3: No, he kind of said, you're on your own, brother. You're on your own.
4: Well, I tell you what, isn't it good that Nikhil Ravishankar goes to the supermarket?
3: That's what I thought. Man of the people.
4: I mean, how much is he, what's his remuneration?
3: Must be right up there.
4: Because you know, people always ask questions of, you know, people that make a lot of money, whether they know how much, you know, a carton of milk costs.
3: Yes.
4: I'm going to find out. Pay. He is on approximately $1.8 million a year.
3: Not a bad wicket.
4: Around $2.5 million long-term incentive shares. So, yeah, he's making... He's making a good amount of money, so it's good to see that he's still going to the supermarket.
3: Doing his own shopping.
4: Yeah.
3: 4 o'clock in the afternoon. And just a quick shout-out to the security guard who came to my aid. He said, don't worry about it, I'll sort this out. So I did grab a new bottle of milk and actually scarper in the end. I don't think I can go back now.
4: I would have whipped my shirt off and mopped it up.
3: You've done that before, actually. Yeah. But anyway.
4: Maybe I would have ripped Nahil's shirt off and mopped it up.
3: He would have loved that. Good to know he's a man of the people. Right, on to today's show. After 1 o'clock, we do want to have a talk about romance scams. So this is after a Dunedin woman. She believes she may have been defrauded nearly $800,000 over several years by a man she met online who allegedly claimed to be an American general. So the woman had been sending money,

0: one that just had 6,000 fans turn up for a playoff game, maybe even one that actually existed. That tweet has since been deleted, so that is no longer on the internet, but I managed to screenshot it in time. I put that tweet to the minister earlier this morning. Here is the verdict.
1: Yeah, so the first thing is, obviously, it's being the International Football Festival is being hosted in Auckland. But look, I'm really keen that this will be incredibly successful and that we'll have opportunities in the future to play the Phoenix Woman.
2: You seen this tweet from the Wellington Phoenix? They're basically saying, why not us?
1: Well, hopefully they'll play them in future.
0: Well, more to come in sport on this topic, though. Back to politics, just quickly on a separate topic. Judith Collins has today posted a photo saying she's delivered her resignation letter to the Speaker, her valedictory speech happening early this evening.
3: Are you going along? What? Because there must be other celebrations. Is there a fancy pants dinner kind of situation as well?
0: Yeah, well, I'll definitely be there. I am a huge fan. I mean, I was unironically talking to my partner, should I get a Chelsea FC women tattoo? So I will be there. And yeah, we'll see if I do get the tattoo. But yeah, I'm a huge Chelsea fan.
4: Yeah.
0: So I will definitely be in attendance for that one.
5: Love okay. it. Yeah, nice work. Azaria, thank you very much. You enjoy the rest of the afternoon. We'll see you back here tomorrow.
0: Thanks so much.
5: That is our senior political reporter, Azaria Howe. Up next, the regional ramp with Claudia O'Neill. And something for everyone as the annual Auckland Writers Festival kicks off today. We'll tell you more about that very soon.
3: And it looks like I got it wrong. The saying isn't always cry over spilt milk.
5: Okay.
3: Apparently it's don't cry over spilt milk.
5: That makes, yeah, that makes a lot more sense. Yeah, good saying, that one.
3: Can't believe I messed that up.
5: It's 22 past 12.
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5: News Talk ZB, 25 past 12, time for the regional wrap with Claudia O'Neill. 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
23: Hello.
5: So, something for everyone as the Auckland Writers Festival kicks off today.
23: Yeah, so the festival running until Sunday features more than 220 international and local authors across about 170 events. Life of Pi author Jan Martel, Irish novelist Roddy Doyle and Dame Jacinda Ardern are among the lineup. Artistic director Lindsay Finneran says the youngest bookworms haven't been forgotten with free activities through the weekend. She said

0: Yeah, we're going to get some answers to this whole situation, rest assured. But in the meantime, headlines coming up. Then we'll have a chat with Jess Davidson for the country. And a nudist act leads to a successful small business.
1: A nudist act, like an act of parliament or a nudist act?
0: It's a hell of a headline. I'll put it out there. Yeah.
1: Looking forward to it.
0: It's 24 to 1.
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10: With Your Ride, New Zealand's number one taxi app, download Your Ride today. The Prime Minister says planned law changes that will halt a High Court case challenging the climate damage from six large emitters, including Fonterra, balance obligations to businesses. Otago Associate Law Professor Stephen Young says it's not clear what the reform will prevent, but it prioritises commercial certainty over environmental security. The police union says officers are gutted over their small pay rise, effectively 0.6% bump for members and 0% for managers. The Transport Minister says a report listing Auckland Harbour Bridge's defects and saying it's at risk of failure demonstrates why a second crossing's needed. A person's critically injured and Marlborough's Waihopai Valley Road is under traffic management between Shandon and Ōmaka Downs Road after a single vehicle crash. And the Waikato Expressway is closed southbound from Te Kawhata, where a person's died after a vehicle hit a pedestrian. 10 make-or-break challenges facing New Zealand rugby boss Steve Lancaster. See the full column at nzherald.co.nz. Now back to Matt Heath and Tyler Adams.
0: Thank you very much, Raylene. It is 21 to 1.
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0: And back with us for thecountry.co.nz, Jess Davidson. How are you doing, Jess?
11: Very well, team, and you?
1: Very good. I'm excited about the story. A nudist act leads to a successful small business.
11: I knew it would tickle your fancy. And it's a bit of a family secret that's gone public now. But Blair Coates' family farm, just south of Kaitaia, has some secrets. Well, not so secret anymore. Now, his parents used to have the farm and use the river that ran through it to skinny dip back in the day. It became fondly known as Nudie Point to all in the family. Now, Blair, who's a former city banker and music teacher, has returned to the farm and has used the old cow shed, which is near Nudie Point, to create his own skincare products. Now, Blair used to suffer from chronic bad skin as a teen, to the point he avoided school as he was bullied so badly. So he makes his own serums, balms and other skincare products and has been trained himself as an aromatherapist. He became obsessed with elements that help Skin after his experience as a team. Now, mum and dad still help with the business, and Nudie Point has been going now for 12 years. And he says, bless his, there's a little bit of Nudie Point that goes into every bottle. So it's made with care, predominantly sold online if you are looking for it. And he said it's more about what's in it and the love that goes in it that matters. It's not just another product on a shelf. But I don't know how his parents would feel so much about those family secrets being leaked to the public nowadays.
0: I mean, a bit of skinny dipping. Nothing wrong with that. And it's a nice name, Nudie Point.
11: I'd be worried about eels in that river, just quietly. it's never really appealed to me, skinny dipping.
1: Have you ever been bitten by an eel?
0: No.
11: No, but it's a major fear.
1: Yeah, it's a major fear for me, because my dad, when I was a kid, he told me that if you sit on the toilet too long, an eel will swim up and bite you on the backside. and it was years. I was about 25 when I realised he was just saying that to make me move, not spend so much time in the bathroom.
0: It's a great strategy. Yeah, worked a treat.
11: Is that why you're in there so long now?
1: Oh, now that I realise that there aren't eels swimming through the system.
0: You can put your feet up now.
1: People.
0: Yeah.
11: Oh, no. A nice thought.
1: No, successful. Successful lie from my dad, that one.
0: Yeah, well played. Yeah. That is a great story, though, and all the best to Nudie Point. I think he'll do very well.
1: But yeah, good on him.
0: Yeah, thank you very much. We will catch you back here same time tomorrow.
11: Sounds good. See ya.
0: That is Jess Davidson, I should say, for thecountry.co.nz. Up next, John Weeks, senior business reporter for The Herald, is in, and the world's biggest aircraft lands in New Zealand. We'll tell you more about that next, 18 to 1.
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0: Quarter to one, and time to have a chat with senior business reporter John Weeks. Good to see you, John.
19: Yeah, you too.
0: So, one of the world's biggest aircrafts has landed in New Zealand, and I believe has just taken off again as well.
19: That's right. The Antonov AN-124 arrived yesterday for what we've been told is a private specialist freight movement.

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3: 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Darcy Watergrave, good to see you, Darcy.
4: Welcome home, men.
3: Thank you. So Graham Henry named as All Black selector.
4: Yes, it looks like it's an independent role. So whether that means he's within the grasps and the grips of NZR, we don't know. There will be to a degree. But he's going to be doing this along with Barnes and Rennie, the three of them looking at putting the team together. So more of the old school rolling back in again. I was talking about over the weekend with a mate of mine. So that's a lot of old guys coming back again. So, you know, they understand the past. And in order to understand the future, you should understand the past and what went wrong and what went right. So lots of changes. I think that's it. I don't think there's anything more. Maybe we'll find out about the new caterer. I don't know.
5: Yeah, Sir Graham Henry must be nearly 80, you know. But, you know, that doesn't mean he's...
4: So is my mother. She's still perfectly capable of most things, except the internet.
5: So is my dad. And I would back him to be an All Black selector with his knowledge of code.
3: He's a wise man. Yeah.
4: I wouldn't back my mother to even pick an All Black out of a lineup. If they were all me and one was Richie McCaw.
5: Stephen Perifetta, also known as the Cheese, to leave the Blues and New Zealand rugby.
4: The Cheese. Oh, Perifetta. Yeah. Oh, it took me a while. I'm a bit slow. Yeah. But that's okay. That's all right. Yeah, looks like he's going to be disappearing to the Cannon Eagles. That's Arangi's team, Liam McDonald's team. So that's where he's going to be going, along with a whole lot more. Satutu, Flanders, this goes on.
3: It's going to be a loss. Darcy, good to see you, mate. Thank you very much. We'll
4: see you
3: back here tomorrow. You go well.
4: Good luck with your milk.
3: Thank you. It is 7-1.
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8: 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The Hunt, Prey vs Predator, a reality series set in a sprawling remote forest where contestants are divided into prey and predator roles. Think The Hunger Games meets The Traitors with a sprinkling of Big Brother. 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
3: News Talk ZB, after 1 o'clock, want to even talk about romance scams. This is on the back of a Dunedin woman who sadly believes she may have been defrauded of nearly $800,000 over several years by a man she met online who allegedly claimed to be an American general. So she had been sending money, purchasing vouchers and transferring cryptocurrency over the space of 5 years. She's got in touch with the police and inquiries into the matter remain ongoing.
5: Yeah, and police want to, you know, raise awareness of the situation because it seems to be happening more and more, and AI technology is getting involved so that people can, you know, forge realistic looking documents that prove their identity. Mm. But as soon as you're giving money to someone you haven't met, then you have strayed far from the path of rationality, haven't you?
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3: Mm.

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10: 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Mike Hosking, Heather Duplessis-Allen, Matt Heath, Tyler Adams. 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
11: It's 1 o'clock. I'm Raylene Ramsey. A law expert's concerned proposed changes to climate law provide little certainty. The government's planning to clarify the Climate Change Response Act to stop companies being sued for climate damage. It will apply to current and future cases and halt an ongoing High Court case against six large emitters, including Fonterra. Otago University Associate Law Professor Stephen Young says the government's trying to say courts are the wrong place for such action.
12: If there's more environmental problems that are arising, and it seems like there will be with climate change, this also makes the conditions for commercial enterprises very uncertain.
11: The Prime Minister is trashing last week's OECD report on our economy. The report says government plans to build an LNG import facility could tie us into fossil fuel dependence. It warned affordability issues could remain if the gas electricity price link isn't broken. Chris Larkson says he's not interested in that report.
13: The report's a load of rubbish. We're the ones that are dealing with a failed energy policy from the last administration.
11: Other recommendations in the report include raising the age of eligibility for superannuation, which Luxon supports. The Finance Minister says getting New Zealand First on board with scrapping the year of fee-free study took some time. Leader Winston Peters let out the news the policy will go in this month's budget, labelling it a leak. Nicola Willis says the Coalition had discussed the policy for a while.
14: Initially, when I put to New Zealand First, let's look at reprioritising this funding, it's not achieving its stated purpose. They pointed to the Coalition agreement and said, look, no, that's not possible. But we persisted.
11: A claim on International Nurses Day that the government's words aren't matching actions on healthcare. Auckland University Professor of Nursing Andrew Jull is calling out Health Minister Simeon Brown for calling nurses the heart of our health system. Jull says the pay equity saga and the employment leave bill cutting nurses' pay when taking time off

0: off have morally injured them.
1: The actions really illustrate that this government is noxious to nursing.
0: House prices remain relatively stable for most of the country, although some regions are bucking the trend. The latest QV House Price Index shows the average national value rose 0.2% from last quarter to just over $910,000. That is 0.3% up on the start of the year. Spokesperson Simon Peterson says the Deep South has relatively strong momentum.
2: Southland's holding up pretty well right now. In fact, Invercargill, interestingly, is peaking right now, whereas much of the country, Auckland, Wellington, whatnot, had their peak around 2021.
0: The tourism minister is not bothered by apparent criticism from Wellington Phoenix around a government-backed football match. Chelsea FC women are playing an Auckland FC invitational team in August, supported by the government major events package. In a now deleted social media post, the Phoenix pointed out AFC doesn't yet have a women's team and suggested the Knicks women, who are in an A-League's grand final, are more worthy opponents. Louise Upston says it's part of a festival being held in Auckland, not Wellington.
3: I'm really keen that this will be incredibly successful and that we'll have opportunities in the future to play the Phoenix women.
4: And for News Talk ZB Sport, good afternoon. A stepping stone for a full Auckland FC women's football side. As you've just heard, an AFC invitational team, coached by former Football Ferns goalkeeper Jenny Bindon, will face Chelsea FC on August 8th at Eden Park. It could pit Auckland against the likes of Australian stars Sam Kerr and Ali Carpenter. Hosting one of England's top women's clubs as a first fixture for the club, ticks off three goals at once for general manager Nick Becker.
5: Being ambitious from day one, being competitive on the pitch and wanting to challenge ourselves against the best in the world, and we talked about developing youth pathways. I think this game speaks to all those things.
4: Highlanders backline utility Jonah Nadecki has been suspended for an initial 2 weeks for his dangerous tackle in the win over the Waratahs in Dunedin. Nadecki copped an upgraded 20-minute red card for the shoulder-to-head contact on Newstalk ZB Sport.
6: It's direct shoulder to the head, so it's going to go for a yellow card and off-field route. 13 blue, yellow card, off-field route blue.
4: But his suspension's been whittled down from 6 weeks to 2, given his remorse and previous clean record. Nadecki is applying to take part in tackle school, meaning he could miss just the one match this Friday's visit to the Chiefs. Crusaders wing Curtis McDonald, meanwhile, has opted to proceed to a judicial committee hearing tonight after he collected Stephen Perrefetta in the air during the win over the Blues. Super Rugby coverage with Habit Health Physio. Book today and stay in the game. A tight affair nearing half-time between the Cleveland Cavaliers and the Detroit Pistons in the NBA's Eastern Conference semi-finals. Detroit leading 42-38. Detroit also 2-1 up in the series. Later, the Oklahoma City Thunder look to wrap up their series against the Los Angeles Lakers in the West. Basketball coverage with BK's new veggie burger, a garden of goodness with a crisp vegetable patty. The boss of Otago Cricket has resigned. Chief Executive Mike Coggan will stand down later in the year after 11 years in the job. I'm Elliot Smith. That's News Talk ZB News and Sport with Fisher Funds, New Zealand's largest specialist KiwiSaver provider. It is 5 after 1. Matt Heath and Tyler Adams are next.
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8: 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Enter the urban motorway city bound with just a moderate patch approaching the Terrace Tunnel from Aurora Terrace. Out of the tunnel, heavier times on Vivian Street approaching Taranaki Street. Rutherford Street, heavier patches both ways between Adelaide Road and Constable Street. 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And that's time saver traffic.
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8: Weather Watch 24/7, the Met Service forecast for the Wellington region. For the rest of today, cloudy periods with northerlies turning southerly this afternoon, dropping down to a low of 10 degrees tonight. Tomorrow mainly fine with the chance of a shower. Southerlies strong for a time in the morning and afternoon. Tomorrow's high 13 degrees and back down to 10 tomorrow night. Thursday, a few showers, clearing in the afternoon to fine with southerlies and a high of 13. Friday, cloudy with southerlies and a high of 14 degrees. And right ahead to Saturday, a partly cloudy day, southeasterly breezes. Saturday's forecast high is 12.
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9: Afternoon to you. Welcome into Tuesday's show. Really good to have your company as always. Hope you're having a great day. Hey, you, Matt.
10: I've just spent the ad break

0: clearly documenting whether money given as a loan or a gift.
1: So if your parents are going to put themselves in financial peril by helping you out buying your house, you're a terrible person if you take that money. Your parents don't owe you to buy a house. If they can afford to buy you a house because they've done well and they feel like that's something they want to do, then that's great. You shouldn't ask. They should offer.
0: Yes.
1: For a start.
0: Definitely. Yeah.
1: And if you're looking at it and going, well, this is going to make life difficult for them, then don't take the freaking money.
0: Yeah. Just wait another couple of years to save a bit more of a deposit. And I get that it is difficult out there for a lot of people. But delaying that for another few years while you build that up, rather than putting that strain on your parents. And for parents, why would you stretch yourself? Is it that much pressure to get your kid into a home?
1: I don't think you owe your kids a house. You owe your kids to love them, provide them with all the food they need, everything they need for school, and a roof over their head until they're 18 years old.
0: Yep.
1: Anything after that is an absolute bonus.
0: All right, looking forward to that chat after 2 o'clock, because right now, I want to have a chat about romance scams. This is after a Dunedin woman believes she may have lost nearly $800,000 in savings. This is over several years by a man she met online who claimed to be an American general. So the woman had been sending money to this particular person, purchasing vouchers and transferring cryptocurrency and funds to the man over about 5 years, and thought over that time she's potentially sent around $800,000. She has gone to the police and provided documents and whatever else she can. The police believe clearly that those documents are fake and the investigation is ongoing.
1: Yeah, so it's getting more and more sophisticated, isn't it?
0: It is.
1: So you can, using AI, you can provide a whole lot of corroborating evidence, corroborating evidence that you're the actual person. But this, I think this text that's come through here sort of sums it up. I think it's important to share these stories, even though it is deeply humiliating for the people involved. My mother fell for a romance scam. She wouldn't listen. She was buying iTunes cards for a man she thought was her boyfriend, who she'd never met or directly talked to. He claimed to be rich. I was asking her why he needed these card codes. She said she knew about scams, but this guy was real. She says she would know the difference. It was impossible to stop her. When he disappeared, she was broken. We need to repeat what you said over and over again, which is people should never send large amounts of money to someone they have never physically met. Or any money to someone you haven't physically met. Unless you're, obviously charities, one thing.
0: Yeah. But I think there's a line.
1: But how do you get that message out to people? Because it seems there's Netflix series on it. There's often these stories in the news. It seems to me that the idea that you don't give money to someone you haven't met is well out there, right? So how do people keep falling for it?
0: 0800 80 10 80 is that number to call. Share your story. If you've known someone who has fallen for this type of scam, what happened and what were the red flags and how did you become involved in that situation? 9292 is the text as well. Keen on your stories and your view on this one. How do these sort of scams happen in the first place? $800,000, a lot of money. So come on through. 0800 80 10 80 is that number. It's 1:15.
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3: 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Te Ururoa Flabel has been there, done that.
4: Doesn't necessarily sit with Maori MPs as well as it happens in mainstream party. 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So she didn't have too many choices, but she sort of tried that hook of Tai Tokero, which may well sort of give her a hand. One or two parties could be the difference at the next election.
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5: 28 past one, so we're talking about romance scams on the back of a Dunedin woman who may have lost $800,000. So how does it happen? 0800 80 1080 is the number to call. Plenty of texts coming through on 9292.
6: Boys, it's not just online. My father has been scammed by a lady face to face, and he can't see it. It's heartbreaking as a family, but there is nothing we can do or say. We have tried everything. Yeah.
5: Oh, yeah, that is hard.
6: I mean, there's the new scams going on, but there's still the old school ones.
5: Yeah.
6: There's still face-to-face flim-flams going on. Hey, guys, a few years ago, New Zealand Air filmed a New Zealand woman scammed for money and drugs. She ended up in a Thai jail. She was, it was a very good watch. Yeah, I remember that. Other sex says, my dad lost 20K. It wasn't even a sophisticated scam. Clearly just pictures of a model. My sister just thought, you dirty old man, a few bikini pics and you're sending money overseas. Feels like an idiot now.
5: Oh, yeah. I mean, it's tough, though, isn't it? So, you know, for the old man, he's lonely. He wants some connection. He gets roped in.
6: I know, but it's really hard to, you know, I get the loneliness thing, but it's hard to get your head around the logic flaw that some incredibly hot bikini model has decided that they are in love with a man in his 70s in New Zealand.
5: Yeah.
6: It just does not pass the logic test. So there's something else going on there, right?
5: There must be. Yeah.
6: There's something. Yeah, it's just. And we're getting all these texts through from people, and it seems like family members know, and then can't even argue them out of it.
5: Yeah. Right, keep those calls coming through on 0800 80 10 80. And Jenny's still looking for one of those messages. Maybe she's found it.
6: Did you find one, Jenny?
7: No.
5: Oh, that's all right.
6: Oh, well.
7: No. Unfortunately, if I find a photo.
6: Yeah. Yeah. Send it through.
7: I will definitely get back in touch with you, because they are hilarious.
5: Yeah, they are. Please
6: good
5: do.
6: Good on you, Jenny. Thanks for trying.
5: Yeah, thank you very much. Right, headlines are coming up. 9292 is the text number. Bang on, 1:30.
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18: With Your Ride, New Zealand's number one taxi app, download Your Ride today. A law expert's concerned proposed changes to climate law provide little certainty for businesses and others. The government's planning to clarify the Climate Change Response Act to stop companies being sued for climate damage. The Prime Minister says last week's OECD report on our economy is a load of rubbish, although he agrees the super aid should rise. It says building an LNG import facility could tie us into fossil fuel dependence and the gas electricity price link needs breaking. A teen who fatally stabbed another at a Dunedin bus hub has failed to overturn his manslaughter conviction, but his three-year, three-month jail sentence has been reduced to 2 years, 7 months. The tourism minister is batting off Wellington Phoenix's criticism. A government-backed invitational football match with Chelsea FC women in Auckland should use the Knicks' higher-level women's team. Golf course housing dilemma. Will adding a no-complaint covenant actually stop complaints? You can read more at nzherald.co.nz. Now back to Matt Heath and Tyler Adams.
5: Thank you very much, Raylene. So we're talking about romance scams. This is after a Dunedin woman fears she's lost $800,000 over 5 years when she got roped in by somebody online who claimed they were a retired American general. So it's with police, they're investigating. But how do these sort of scams happen? If they have happened to someone in your life, how did it start and how did it end? 0800 80 1080 is the number to call. G'day, Daryl.
19: How we doing?
5: Good, mate.
19: I unfortunately had an injury that has stopped me from working for quite some time, and part of the wasting of time that I've done during that very long period is actually taking these scammers, as you described earlier, and leading them on.
5: Uh-huh.
19: So, I've done it for years, in fact. The main sort of premise behind it ultimately was to find out how long it took them to actually start asking for money.
5: Right.
19: And there is an enormous variance.
5: Yeah.
19: You'll get those that do it within days or within a week. And the longest that I have had an ongoing conversation with before the ask was made was just over 6 months.
6: Patience, scammer.
19: Very. But the conversations that they were engaging in were of a very, very personal nature, and trying very much to ingratiate themselves on you to a point where you would trust them implicitly. And it's there. So there's a whole variation. Also, some have used video calls. So these people that are saying that these red flags about not doing video calls, the whole gamut's out there. There Right. are very, very sophisticated scammers who will be able to actually do a video call with you, have no problem making a phone call with you. But the vast majority of them do want to keep it on a text-type basis, be it through email or...

0: the money, and will then try and build up that amount. Mm-hmm. So they're not looking for it to be a one-off. They're actually wanting to keep you on so they can get you multiple times. And each time they get you, you become a little bit more comfortable with it, and therefore the amounts that you send become easier to be larger.
1: Yeah, so that's sort of how it happens, doesn't it? The first thing seems, okay, that's doable, but then you're in.
2: They just breaking down those barriers. Yeah, Daryl, fascinating stuff. You should start a YouTube channel.
1: If I got, you know, had some downtime, I think it's, you know, God's work.
2: Bread crumbing
1: scammers.
2: Yeah. Doing God's work.
1: There's great YouTube channels. There's one called Scammer Payback.
2: Right.
1: That's really good. I mean, those ones go intense because, you know, they go up against these whole rooms of scammers that are scamming people. And then I've seen ones with Scammer Payback, the YouTube channel, where they hack into the computer there. They start installing malware on the scammer's computer. Then they start telling them exactly where they are. There's ones where they've turned the camera on the computer of the scammer.
2: That's incredible.
1: And then send images back to them. Yeah. There's some good stuff out there.
2: That's high level. 0800 80 1080 is the number to call. So when it comes to romance scams, how does it happen? And if it's happened to you or a family member, what's your story? 9292 is a text. It's 17 to 2.
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0: I will love you forever through every space and every moment we share, my darling. You are my heart, my soul.
1: How soon into the communication was this beautiful poem sent to you, Jenny?
0: About 4 months. Less than that. About 2 months.
1: Wow. Wow, that is really lacquering it on.
2: Certainly is. Is that why they call it the honey trap? That was dripping in honey.
1: And so at what point, how far from this poem is then the request for some cash?
0: Oh, well, he didn't actually ask, but all of a sudden he disappeared.
1: Right.
0: When the bombing started in Hamas, because he was supposedly in Kuwait. And right. And I kept saying, you know, you need to be careful, blah, blah, blah. And he says, oh, no, we patrol, we're safe as houses. But anyway.
1: Just sitting there in Kuwait writing beautiful poetry to you.
0: Oh, well, it's obvious that it's AI.
1: Yeah.
0: So AI is in fact, isn't I?
1: But really lacking on. Hey, thanks so much for finding that for us, Jenny.
2: Well worth it. Thank you very much. Wow.
1: Would that work on you, Tyler?
2: Yeah, it started to get me across the line, actually. You know, so it was very beautiful. Right, 0800 80 1080 is the number to call. I've got to play some messages, but back very shortly. It is 7 to 2.
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5: News Talk ZB, it is 5 minutes to do. Just a quick couple of texts here. G'day guys, I had a family member who fell into a romance scam, ended up losing about $120,000. By that stage, we did obviously find out because the bank got a hold of us, but it was increasingly difficult to try and explain that the person they had been communicating with was not real. We didn't get any of that money back. I want to say that they learned a lesson, but I feel they're still ripe for falling into that sort of scam again.
6: Yeah, I mean, if you haven't met someone in person and spent a lot of time with them, then you don't know them. I think that's a good rule of thumb. Video calls can be faked, even if it gets that far. And if you haven't met them, you certainly are not in a relationship with them. And as soon as they ask for any amount of money at all, in any form, they are definitely trying to scam you.
5: Yep.
6: Just, you know that. As soon as they ask for any amount of money, cut it off immediately, unless of course you've decided to breadcrumb them like Daryl was doing, then you're doing God's work, waste as much.

0: much of their time as you can.
1: Yeah.
0: But yes, if you haven't spent actual physical time with people face to face, then you don't know them.
1: Yep.
0: Even then, who asks for money off someone?
1: Exactly. Yeah.
0: A romantic partner.
1: Yeah.
0: A potential romantic partner. You don't ask for money, even if it's face to face.
1: Good PSA, that one. And thank you to all the callers and texters coming up after 2 o'clock. The Bank of Mum and Dad. We'll tell you more soon.
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10: It's 2 o'clock. I'm Raylene Ramsey. The government appears to believe claims relating to climate change shouldn't be resolved in court. It's planning to change the Climate Change Response Act, aiming to stop companies being sued for climate damage from their emissions. It will apply to current cases and halt an ongoing High Court case against 6 emitters, including Fonterra. But Otago University Associate Law Professor Stephen Young says it's important courts have let cases be argued.
11: There's this broader question about whether the existing statutory framework is actually fit for purposes in addressing climate-related harms.
10: A teenager who fatally stabbed another at a Dunedin bus hub has failed to overturn his manslaughter conviction, but his jail sentence has been slashed. The 15-year-old, whose name is suppressed, was convicted of manslaughter over 16-year-old Enare McLaren-Tana's death in 2024. Court of Appeal judges have ruled the sentencing judge overlooked the fact the defendant, 13 at the time, was a child. They say an element of self-protection was clearly present and reduced the teen's 3-year, 3-month sentence to 2 years and 7 months. Labour's Māori campaign chair says Te Pāti Māori is derailing. MP Maria Meno Kapakingi has formally left and formed Te Tai Tokoro Party, named after her electorate. Her old party is wishing her well and pledging to run a candidate in all 7 Māori seats. Labour's Willie Jackson says the split is sad.
12: We don't need those sort of games, I suppose, right now, because it's very clear that this government is the enemy.
10: Sir Rod Drury has been taken off the speaker list at the Electrify Queenstown Business Summit.

0: My mum and my dad weren't in a position to help me out to get into a house. So I knew that, so it took me a little bit longer to get the deposit. But my partner, now fiance, she was in a position to get a bit of a helping hand from her parents. And I was okay with that. That's their situation to sort out. But I knew that I had to do it, you know, I had to do it on my own bat. And that's not, you know, my parents were fantastic. They just didn't have the ability at that point in time for any extra help to you know, boost up the deposit. But whether that's unique in this day and age, I don't know.
1: I just don't think, I think you can do it, and that's great, but I think there's absolutely no obligation, no matter how much money you have, to help your kids into a home. That's not part of the deal. You spend the time to make sure that they're competent such that they can make their own way in the world.
0: Mm-hmm.
1: I think it's your job to spend every cent you have while you're alive.
0: Yep.
1: After your kid's out in the world. I would hate for my parents, I would be disgusted. I mean, my lovely mum has passed, but I would hate to think that they were missing out on things to sort me out into a home when I'm in my 20s or 30s or 40s.
0: Yeah,
1: I'd hate to think that. It's they've done their bit. That bit's over.
0: Mm.
1: It's absolutely. I know. Maybe I'm wrong. 0800 80 10 80. Do you owe your kids a house?
0: Yeah, that's a great question. 9292. And if you have been in a position to help them out and it's put you under financial pressure, keen on your story as well. It is 13 past two.
1: You also don't owe them to leave them anything at all.
0: The idea that
1: you would, you know, not go on some kind of trip or whatever, or go out for dinner 100 times because you want to leave an inheritance for your kids. No,
0: spend it up.
1: Spend the kids' inheritance.
0: Yeah. 0800 80 10 80 is that number to call. 13 past 2.
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11: Yeah, Labour would love to get the Māori seat back, but if they do, that could sort of come at the cost of them having enough seats overall to be able to form government.
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0: 16 past two, there's more pressure on the bank of mum and dad than ever before. So, do you have a responsibility to get your child into a house? 0800 80 10 80 is the number.
1: A good parent will put away something aside. A good parent will put something aside from day one to help the kids out. We have trust, one for education, one for housing, at least help them with a head start. I mean, a good parent could do that, but equally a good parent, you could be a good

0: Yeah. I couldn't imagine it.
1: Yeah, yeah.
2: Because there's that sneaky pressure that I imagine happens quite a bit, Danny, where, you know, the kids will be looking for a property and then they go back and mum and dad will say, how did the viewing go? Say, pretty good. So we need this much of a deposit and we've only got, you know, we need 200,000. We've only got 150, so we can't get the house, sadly. And, you know, the message there is, hey, if you can help us out with an extra 50 grand, you might make our dreams come true. I imagine that sort of pressure would be hard to say no to.
0: Well, it would be, but you know, for us, it wasn't an issue because we had the resources. We didn't overextend ourselves, and I guess, I mean, anyone can overextend themselves no matter what they've got. So we just were more cautious than that. We didn't overextend ourselves. Be able to help the kids, and it was really good. And we wanted to. So there it is.
1: Good on you, Danny. Yeah, I mean, you can imagine the situation where a kid comes back and goes, oh, I'd love, you know, they're sitting around the dinner table. I'd love, oh, it'd be so good if we could buy a house, but we just don't have the deposit. Yep. But so I guess we'll never have a house. I guess we'll just be destined to live on the street.
2: Yeah.
1: If only there was someone, but I guess there's no one that could help us. You know, that kind of emotional pressure.
2: Yeah, yeah. Which it is. It's a straight up blackmail, which is hard pressure for parents to deal with. But what do you say? 0800 80 10 80. So as the bank of mum and dad, do you have a responsibility to help your child into a property, or do you abide by the thinking that they should do it on their own bat?
1: My dad always said he would help me out, but not at the detriment of his retirement. I tend to do the same philosophy for my kids. Yeah, that's fine.
2: Smart thinking, yeah.
1: But as soon as they ask, that's a no.
2: Yeah, 9292 is
1: the little shits think they're owed it, that's a big fat no.
2: Do you agree? 21 past 2, back in a mo.
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4: News Talk ZB. So the bank of mum and dad are under more pressure than ever, according to a recent survey.
5: Where you go?
4: 0800 80 1080 is the number to call. Love to hear your story.
5: I hate the term the bank of mum and dad, and we've already said it 1,000 times.
4: Yeah.
5: It seems like someone thought they were amazing when they came out with that saying, and they've just been celebrating ever since.
4: Yeah.
5: Someone would have written an article and go, the bank of mum and dad.
4: Should we come up with a new saying? Taking your parents' money.
5: Parental assistance into housing.
4: Yeah, that's nice. Yeah, very good. It's very, very government department.
5: Hey, guys, are you talking about gifting or a loan, which could be for a few years? One scenario very different from the other, eh? Mm-hmm. Yeah, that's a good point.
4: Yeah.
5: Very good point. I think we're talking about both of them. Dave, welcome to the show.
6: G'day. How you going?
5: Very good, thanks.
6: People buy houses today and they're struggling to get the money.

0: as well, because it doesn't break it down. I imagine that there's a lot of single first home buyers out there as well. So that makes a big difference. If you're just trying to get into a property by yourself, then you need a much bigger deposit just as a single person. If you pair up with someone, obviously it becomes a bit easier. But we know that, you know, more younger people are single than ever before. So that comes into the stats as well.
1: Yeah. The young people these days, they can't even be bothered committing to someone.
0: Get a partner, for goodness sake.
1: They're all running around late at night, hookups.
0: Settle down.
1: Getting tattoos.
0: Start a family.
1: Buying coffees.
0: It's out of control. Right, it is bang on 2:30, but taking your calls on 0800 80 10 80. If you've helped your children out to get into a house, we'd love to hear your story. It is 2:30.
1: Is it still the done thing to try and marry someone with rich parents?
0: It's a good strategy. Works out more often than not, but tell us your stories. Back in a mo.
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10: With Your Ride, New Zealand's number one taxi app, download Your Ride today. The government appears to believe claims relating to climate change shouldn't be resolved in court as it moves to stop companies being sued for climate damage from their emissions. It will apply to an ongoing High Court case against six emitters, including Fonterra. Zero founder Sir Rod Drury is no longer speaking at the Electrify Queenstown Business Summit, after four women have claimed historical inappropriate behaviour. Drury has denied claims from two of them and hasn't commented on the other two women. Insurer AIA says middle-aged men are still overrepresented in heart disease, with $93.5 million going into heart-related claims last year. A Kiwi caught up in the deadly shipboard Hunter virus outbreak is heading to quarantine in Perth. MFAT's providing consular assistance. Property valuation firm QV says the housing market's treading water, with the average national home value up 0.3% since January to just over $910,000. Dessert shop owner calls for wholesalers to step up as butter prices spike again. You can see the story at nzherald.co.nz. Now back to Matt Heath and Tyler Adams.
0: Thank you very much, Raylene. So almost a half of first home buyers aged 18 to 39.

0: guys. And before I say what I want to say, I just totally agree with Matt. Our son says, enjoy your life, have it all, Mum. Don't worry about leaving it to us. Thank you, Matt.
1: Good on your son.
2: Good on you, Matt.
1: Yeah.
0: Yeah, but no, as a young fella, we actually helped him just by being guarantors. Before he's 21, he's now 48. He bought a new home out in Howick. He had a couple of flatmates in. And he just worked his butt off. And we always knew we'd never have to worry about him at all.
1: Right.
0: Because he always paid money back. And so guaranteeing for Sean was not a problem. And, he's now done 5 America's Cups. He's got his own carbon fibre boat building business back here in New Zealand. And we've travelled all over the world because of him, but we're just ordinary working people. But honestly, if you can trust your kid, go guarantor.
1: So you knew that at that age, Yvonne, say 21, from that age you knew that he was a responsible operator?
0: Oh, yeah. He did his apprenticeship with Southern Spas. Every week he would just keep $100 for himself and save. And that was that's how he did it, you know. And then when he got the house and got his couple of mates in, he still kept just that for entertainment because he was focused on paying the house off and getting ahead. And Till had an amazing life. I mean, we've been all over the world, Bermuda and all over the place with him, but he worked hard and we never had to think about worrying being guarantors for him at all.
2: Yeah, sounds like you got a good son and you're a good mum yourself, Yvonne. Thank you very much. Right, we'll take a quick break, but taking your calls on 0800 80 10 80, it is 14 to 3.
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2: It is 11:23. Mary, how are you?
11: Good, thank you. I reckon that bank managers should give people that are single a loan, because my daughter had her own business and she had enough money in the bank account, but not quite enough.

0: But it gets complicated that if we did split up and her parents came for me and said, hey, about that, you know, 50K that we offered you. Right, we're going to take a quick break, but when we come back, we'll have a chat to Carlinda. It is 8 minutes to three, back for you shortly.
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0: 5 to 3, Kalinda. We've got about 60 seconds.
7: Yeah, I just want to say my parents helped me when I got first married, a deposit on a house, and we were able to pay that off really quickly, 4 years. Second one, 7 years. Didn't have a student loan, had a high, you know, reasonable salaries, but not big amount of tax, so that now you've got kids that have got big student loans before they can even get around to starting paying off or attempting to get a deposit on a really expensive house, which we didn't have. You know, like we could buy, like the house price was about double the combined salary, something like that, you know, and that was, yeah, and any normal person could buy a house, but now that's too hard.
8: Yes.
0: Yep.
8: It's
0: all true. Right. Yeah.
8: It's rough.
0: It is. Absolutely. Yeah. Thank you very much for your call.
8: But it is an interesting situation. If so many people are getting money from their parents to buy their house, it's like that money's just flowing back downwards.
0: That's right.
8: You know,
0: stays within the family.
8: Which is, you know, kind of propping up the price of the houses, I guess.
0: Yeah.
8: Housing is 70% of what we do. Imagine a world where it was only 20%. We do spend a lot of time having to worry and pay off housing. We spend a lot of time talking about it. Parents have to think about whether their kids can get in a house. Mm-hmm. It does seem to be, would be better if it was 20% of what we do and not 70%. I agree with that texter.
0: Yep, we love our houses.
8: I also agree with this texter. Matt, that person who called you a blowhard is a blowhard. You are not a blowhard. You are a blowhard and soft. You sometimes oscillate too, like a fan. Love the show.
0: Oh, is that nice? I think that's nice.
8: I'm just trying to, I'll get a pen and paper and work out whether that's a compliment whether that's a compliment or an insult. I'm going to take it as a compliment.
0: It felt positive. So
8: it did feel positive.
0: Let's say it's positive. Yeah. Right, great discussion. Thank you to all the callers and texters. Coming up after 3 o'clock, it is an article by Jesse Mulligan speaking to hospitality workers about what customer behaviours quietly drive them mad. So if you work in hospitality, what is it for you? 0800 80 1080 is that number to call. It is 3 to 3.
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13: It's 3 o'clock. I'm Raylene Ramsey. Potential for climate change legislation to bypass select committee scrutiny. With no decision made around putting the bill through urgency, the government's planning to amend climate law, aiming to stop legal challenges of companies' climate emissions. It will apply to current and future cases, and one already before the High Court. Justice Minister Paul Goldsmith says they want to pass the legislation swiftly, but decisions haven't been made on when it'll go forward.
14: The current arrangements that we have to respond to climate change still remain, and I think they're in good shape.
13: A poll has the coalition back in power, despite support dropping for minor government parties. Political reporter Ethan Griffiths has more.
15: Today's Taxpayers Union Courier poll puts Labor ahead on 31.9%, down 1.5 points. Nationals up 0.2 points on 30%. NZ First down 1.9 to 11.7%. And ACT's fallen a sizeable 2.5 points to 6.5%.
13: The Greens scored 9.7, that's up 1.9, and Te Pāti Māori rose 1.5 to 4.1%. That gives the right bloc 62 seats and the left 58. A New Zealander caught up in the deadly shipboard Hunter virus outbreak is heading to quarantine in Perth. They're among the final passengers to disembark, with 7 cases now confirmed, the latest 2, a French and American national. Health Minister Simeon Brown says MFAT's assisting the Kiwi.
16: MFAT is engaging very closely with the individual, and that if the individual was to return to New Zealand, there would of course be a plan put in place around the return.
13: 2 people have been injured, 1 critically, after separate assaults at rendezvous setups through dating apps at Invercargill's Queen's Park. Rosie Leishman reports.
17: Southland police say it appears people are using apps to lure people to secluded locations late at night, intending to attack. Acting Inspector Mel Robertson says one victim's in critical care after an assault on Friday, and a second was seriously injured on Sunday. She says the unidentified attackers are taking advantage of people's trust.
13: A Canterbury charity is helping expand and upgrade Christchurch Hospital's neonatal intensive care unit. Maya Foundation is contributing $2.1 million

0: hospo. She's just an absolute nightmare for hospo. It's embarrassing to go anywhere with her because she treats hospitality like they're servants.
1: Yeah.
0: And that just makes me so angry. I think in hospitality, when you go out for dinner, I know it's expensive to go out to dinner, but you're all in it together.
1: Yep.
0: You know, they're working hard. They're serving you food. You've met here. You just want to have a nice relationship with them.
1: Yeah.
0: In the time that you're there.
1: Yep. You look after them. They look after you, hopefully. So if you do work in hospitality, what are the behaviours that customers do that drive you mad? Particularly if they don't know they're doing it, because there's a couple of things in this article that Jesse's written that I actually do, and I had no idea it actually winds up hospitality workers to the nth degree. And now I feel like a terrible human being.
0: Yeah.
1: I'll mention it right now, actually. It's just one of the things, because he's got five in there. But the one that he did mention, and this is according to hospitality workers, is stacking the plates after you've finished your food. I'm notorious at doing that because I generally used to believe that that actually helps the cafe workers out, that we're all finished our meal, and if I'm in a group, then I start to stack up the plates and try and have it in a tidy little tower. Mm. So then when they can come, they don't have to do that awkward thing of reaching over people, did you enjoy your meal? It's ready to go.
0: Is that really so bad? I'd love to hear from a hospitality person, a service person. Is it really that bad if someone stacks plates? I understand when they're collecting the plates, if you start handing them plates and screwing up tissues and napkins and putting them on there and throwing forks at them, that might be confusing and difficult for them. But if you stack up the plates, so they just have to carry them away, surely that's not bad, right?
1: I wouldn't have thought so. But that was one of the things they highlighted.
0: But that's what I took it that it was when you start handing plates to them when they're trying to take them away.
1: Yeah.
0: Because they've got a system where they sort of put one here, right?
1: Yes, yeah, yeah.
0: Are you scraping the stuff off the plates like it's ready for the dishwasher?
1: Sometimes I do, yeah. If someone's got some leftovers, then I do it like I do at home. Then I scrape it onto one plate, then stack all the clean ones, and then the one with a bit of food on top. But I tell you what I used to do, and I'm ashamed to admit this, and I don't do it anymore, but I did used to put the napkins in the cups that hadn't been fully drunken. So then they had the soggy napkins, because I didn't realise they actually fished them out themselves. I thought they'd just take that glass, turn it up, dump it into some sort of sink, and then it sorts it out. And now I understand why I got some dirty looks from time to time.
0: All right, 0800 80 10 80. What do customers do that makes your job harder than it needs to be in the hospital? Hospitality industry. Would love to hear from you.
1: It is 11 past three. Back very shortly.
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3: Alexia Stoddart from Tommy's Real Estate. I'm here with my colleague Chris Robinson. Chris, we have had two really significant weather events in Wellington. How have you found that flow through to the Wellington market?
4: I think April has been slower. I think the weather has impacted people's perception on buying a property and putting their home on the market for sure.
3: There is a delay in the LIMS, gone from 10 working days to 31. How is that impacting things?
4: Hugely. We're seeing a lot of properties go under offer pending the LIM report, and we're also seeing a slow to properties coming onto the market where they're waiting to obtain the LIM report.
3: And with March being such a busy month, and then with what's happened in April, how do you see things panning out for May?
4: Steady. As we come into the cooler months, things are normally a little bit slower, less listings, but the buyer pool does remain. So if you're planning on putting your home onto the market, just be prepared. Order those reports and get your agent through early.
3: Excellent. Thanks, Chris. 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
6: Very good afternoon to you. 25 past 3. 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
7: Wow. There's a lot of people texting in support of clicking their fingers in restaurants. Guys, the point is if you're good at running your job, running a cafe or restaurant, you would never be clicked at because the client would already be attended to regards Daniel Board if it's very busy.
6: Mm.
7: You know, you're not the only person in the world. If you go to a good restaurant or cafe, it's liable to be busy. So maybe they're serving someone else. Maybe there's something else going on. Guys, says Ben, explain why clicking is rude. Isn't the bird worse? I'm going to start clicking. I would say the bird is worse.
6: Yeah, but, definitely.
7: But you don't just flash the middle finger around to try and get service, do you?
6: Hell, I don't know if that would work very well.
7: Garçon!
6: I think the food coming
7: can
6: out.
7: Can we get some water over at this table when waving your middle finger around is not going to work, is it?
6: I'd love to see it. Nev, how are you? Have I said that? Yeah, hi. Have I said that right? Is it Nev or Neve?
8: Neve. But it's spelled the Irish way, thanks to my father. So it's Nevy.
7: So how often do you get called Nevy? Quite a lot, probably.
8: Oh, more Niam.
6: Oh, is that the old N-A-I-M-H?
8: Close enough, yeah.
6: Yeah.
7: So you work as a bartender, is that correct?
8: I work in a bar and a restaurant. Mm. I am in the heart of Hamilton, so with the Lawrenson Group. And I worked as the bartender, but I've just come on maternity leave, but worked in the restaurant for the last 6 months. And I was just talking, you guys were talking about the stacking plate situation.
7: Yeah.
8: I feel like everyone balances the plates on their hand differently. Like, every waitress has their own routine to balance the plate or the bowl or even the tray. Like, when there's a tray of drinks and someone reaches for the tray of drinks to pull it off the tray, it's like the second that drink's off the tray, the balance in your hand is gone. But then you mentioned about the clicking. Oh, my gosh. That is the worst.
7: And so you've been clicked at?
8: Oh, yeah. Specifically, like, you know, when there's a Chiefs game on and the bar is packed full of boys drinking and then there's the ladies at the back eating their food at the restaurant and they're clicking their fingers trying to get service. It's just like, it's not going to make it faster.
7: No.
6: Yeah. Is it worse if they're licking up? If they've had a few drinks, does the clicking become worse?
8: I think, I'm not biased, but I think in an older generation, yeah. Like, I think when the older lads are, you know, a couple of drinks in, they think that they're being funny and clicking or, you know, where's my drink? And it's like, well, hello, you're not the only one in the restaurant, but
7: I just can't imagine doing it without being as such a parody of being a dickhead. Like, it's like an absolute cliche of being the worst behaved person you could possibly be, the most entitled a-hole.
8: I think it is once a week easy. You get someone coming in specifically on a busy night. Yeah, like the guy texted and said. But also, a lot in the Asian culture, I think over there they put their hands

0: up in a restaurant when they're ready to order.
1: Right.
0: And I don't know if you've heard about that, but I've had quite a few people kind of...
2: Like you're in class.
0: Sitting in school, yeah.
2: Yeah.
1: Well, that's very polite.
0: Sitting in school with class, putting your hand up, which, yeah, it is. It's a bit politer, but it's also like, oh, we'll get to you. Mm.
2: What about the thing, so what I do, because I'd never click and I wouldn't put my hand up, but I just sort of try and make eye contact and a smile. You know, we're ready. Because we've sent you away three times because we weren't ready to order, but now we are, so... Yeah. And then you're like flashing and they're busy and then you're just waiting for them to turn around and then you...
1: The big pearly grin. Just please turn around and see me.
0: You're sipping on a glass with no drink in it and the straw's going gurgle, gurgle.
2: Hey, with the stacking of the plates, is it... Because it must be hard because you can't really... It's an awkward situation because they're trying to do the right thing. So they're not being a bad person. They're actually trying to help you, but they're not. So it must be awkward to say, oh, please... Can just let me do this, you know what I mean?
0: I mean, I don't think I've ever said to someone, oh, no, don't stack it, you know?
2: Yeah.
0: Because like, I don't want to seem rude then. But it's definitely a whole balancing thing. You know, if I'm stacking plates, I'm balancing, you know, six plates at a time, two plates. I don't know if you know what I mean by that. But
2: yeah.
0: And they're sitting there, you know, putting bowls on top of plates that you personally wouldn't plate up in a routine of when you're clearing a table, but it definitely is the people that do it trying to do it to help. I do 100% agree, because even when I'm in a restaurant as a waitress, I want to sit there and stack the plates for the waitress that's serving me.
2: Yeah.
0: Just because I know when I'm at work, that's what I would do, but
2: their intentions, you know, their intentions are good, but the actuality is a punish.
0: 100%.
2: What about stuffing dirty napkins into the glasses? Does that help?
0: Oh, you know what? I'm notorious as the waitress to do that when I'm clearing a table, and then the bartenders would complain to me for doing it.
2: Right.
0: Yeah. I'll be honest with you. And my dad used to work in the UK when he was younger, and he used to tell me all the time, you know, he was in the hospitality back in, you know, the 80s, 90s, and that he would get so annoyed for people stuffing the paper towels into the glasses and then taking it to the bar, because then the bar's got to deal with this wet paper towel.
1: You've got to fish it out. Oh, yuck.
2: Oh, well, all the best to you. Thank you so much for sharing, and all the best with your bartending in Hamilton.
0: Yeah, thank you. Thank you so much. Love it here. So.
1: Yeah, nice.
2: Great. If anyone clicks at you, you know, give us a ring, and I'll send Tyler down to sort them out.
0: Okay, I'll remember that.
1: Yeah, good on you. Good on you, Nev. Thank you very much for giving us a call. 0800 80 10 80. If you're in hospo, do you agree with a lot of those things that Nev had to say? It is bang on 3:30. Back very shortly.
3: Get Cam wants to do your cleaning. You can give them a call today.
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7: So we're talking about hospitality workers and what makes your job harder when it comes to customer behaviour. What grinds your gears when it comes to what customers do? Plenty of texts coming through on 9292. This one says, "G'day guys, I get everything you're saying. It's all about respect. I will never forget my now husband introduced the Country Girl to fine dining at Euro Cafe on Prince's Wharf nearly 40 years ago, and the couple dining beside us gave their order looking down all the time without any friendly acknowledgement or eye contact. It felt filthy rude, and I really felt for the waiter. I've never lost that arrogant image." That's from Annabelle. And this one here, as a regular diner, I always comment on food, etc. Staff love it. Most of the time, it's positive 100%, but it pays to give the feedback no matter what, because they deserve to know. Keep those texts coming through on 9292.
8: This text says, "I'm a regular diner and I always comment on the food, etc. Staff love it most of the time."
7: Yeah, nice. Right, now, before we wrap up, we mentioned before we've got our young producer, Locke, who's helping us out this week. G'day, Locke.
9: G'day, boys.
7: Now, how long have you been with the company for now, mate?
9: With this company?
7: Yeah.
9: Coming up on a year now.
7: Nice. Well, you're a great young man and a great worker, and it's been fantastic having you as a producer. But before you were here, you spent a bit of time in hospital. Is that right?
9: I did. So from when I was about 16 years old, I worked hospital in various different restaurants all around Auckland, eventually ending up as a bartender.
8: Right. Okay. And so you have put together, of your own volition, out there in Studio B, your list of the 8 things that pissed you off when you're in hospital. Mm-hmm. Okay. Have you got it in front of you?
9: I do indeed. The list could go a lot longer, but we are pressed for time. All right. So when it comes to stacking the plates, I mean, some people stack plates fine. Some people really don't. Some people like to put a little bowl at the bottom with all the big fat plates on top of it. Mm-hmm. So as a general rule, we try and tell everybody, please don't stack the plates. And again, as Niamh mentioned earlier, when people are trying to hand you the plates, when you've got your own system going on and we've got our balance, and I've even had people try and put the plate on my arm as I'm carrying it before. So when you think you're trying to be helpful, it's best to just let us do our thing sometimes.
8: Okay, what else you got?
9: So coming up, the customer is not always right. Now, this is a very one I need to stress to some people. If it's an opinion on your food, fair enough. Mm-hmm. If you don't like your food, that's fair. That's up to you. If you think it's too expensive, you're arguing the price or whatever else it is, I'm afraid that's not the problem of your 21-year-old waiter. That's above them, so don't give them lip for it.
7: Okay, that is fair.
9: And, next. Oh, the big one. don't stuff your dirty napkins into your glass. This one drives me up the wall. People, you have to fish around in there for someone's napkin that's got their food and their drink and all that lovely stuff all over your hand all of a sudden. People will, sometimes I've seen glasses break because they're stuffed in so tightly, you know, shattering your hand when you're just trying to give them a little polish. And, oh, this one really bugged me, especially because I was a bartender. I'd have people come in all the time, talk to me about wine, beginning the conversation knowing they know more than me about wine, but have the conversation to sort of call me out on it. And it's like, great, you know a lot about wine. Good for you, sir.
7: The wine snobs.
9: The wine snobs. Yeah, they come out in droves.
7: Yeah, right. Okay. Well, that's a good list, mate. Anything else on the on your list there?
9: Oh, I'll bring up the surcharges one again. They're being phased out, but surcharges aren't the fault of the host or the waiter. Yeah. We promise you, we're not trying to squeeze every little
8: See,
9: dollar out of
8: really
9: you.
8: This really annoys me when people blame the employers, the employees, for, especially in a fast food restaurant, but in restaurants and stuff, when they blame the people that work there for the systems that have been put in place that they have no control over.
7: Yep.
8: That really bugs me.
7: Yeah.
9: Yeah, it's very unfair.
7: Well, that is a good list, mate, and I'm glad you're with us now and you're out of hospitality, but thank you very much for that.
9: Thanks for having me on, boys.
7: Feels good to vent.
9: Oh, yeah, absolutely. Yeah. This is the most validating hour of talk back of my life.
8: You know, the customer's always right. It was never that. It was always assume the customer's right until the actual saying is basically something like this. I'm trying to remember. It's always assume the customer's right until you have evidence that they're wrong.
7: Right. Yeah.
8: So that's actually, we only hear the first of it. The customer's always right. The customer isn't always right. Sometimes the customer's got a gun and they're robbing the place.
7: Yeah.
8: The customer is sometimes a complete dickhead.
7: Yeah.
8: The customer isn't always right. Mm. Just assume, come with an open heart to the customer until they provide evidence that they're wrong about things, and then all bets are off.
7: Yeah, that's right. I mean, particularly the Locke's point that if something's too expensive and they say, I don't want to pay that, I'll give you half what you're charging, of course you're not right. That's called theft.
8: This is another text saying, things that we don't appreciate. I own a restaurant. Poor toilet hygiene. He's destroying the toilets. Come on.
7: Yuck.
8: Stealing cutlery. Sat down at the table without being attended to. Oh, yeah. Glue chewing. That must be gum chewing.
7: Oh, yes.
8: Guns under the table.
7: Oh.
8: Or cheers. Sneaking in alcoholic drinks. I'm pretty sure that we've got a problem here. I think it's like chewing gum or putting it under the table.
7: That would make sense, yeah.
8: Guns under the table is not on as well, but I don't think I think that might be a Siri text.
7: Yeah. Keep those texts coming through on 9292 and taking your calls on 0800 80 10 80. G'day, Steve.
10: How you doing?
7: Very good. So what's your bugbear?
10: Excellent. Oh, no, it's no sort of bugbear. I mean, I've been in the hospitality industry for over 40 years. But the thing that irritates people is you were talking about clicking fingers and whistling.
8: Oh, yeah.
10: And when I used to work in an upmarket restaurant in Sydney, and a guy whistled, and I said in a really loud voice, excuse me, everybody, this man appears to have lost his dog. So what sort of dog was it? And, yeah, anyway, I got fired, but
8: sometimes it's worth it.
7: Yeah. Steve, great story. Thank you very much. Right.
8: Well, Locke got fired as well.
7: Yeah, he did. Yeah.
8: Someone clicked at him and he got fired. Well, he had one day to go.
7: Yeah. Yeah. Close enough. Yeah.
8: He had enough.
7: There wasn't as much writing on it. Yeah. Right. 0800 80 10 80 is the number to call back very shortly. It is 8 to 4.
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9: It is 6 minutes to four. A couple of texts coming through on 9292.
10: Hey guys, pet peeve on hospital reviews is to complain about the price. What's good value to one is not to another. Focus on the food and the service, not a bitch about the value for money.
9: This one says, g'day guys, unfortunately everyone seems to think they are Gordon Ramsay these days and thinking they are clever and cultured by comparing a $15 meal to a semi-final of MasterChef.
10: This is true, not clicking, but we called the restaurant while seated to get service. I was sitting with someone who did that once. I was horrified. We were sitting outside and we hadn't been served for a while. I could see it was really busy. And he gets on the phone and he rings the front and he goes, hey, we're out the front. I was like,
9: coward.
10: I was like, mate, I'm not sitting at the table with you. We're going to get so much fluid's going to end up in our meal after
9: Use
10: that.
9: Use your frickin' legs, man. Yeah.
10: All right, that brings us to the end of the show. Thank you so much for listening, and thanks for all your calls and texts over the last 4 hours of scintillating live radio. The Paul Holmes Broadcaster of the Year, Heather Duplessy-Allen, is up next. I wonder if she's going to heather someone tonight.
9: No doubt.
10: Apparently, Winnie got heathered.
9: Yeah.
10: So her name's become a verb.
9: Fantastic.
10: And after five, she's got Graham Henry, former All Blacks coach, on his return as a selector for the team. But right now, Tyler, my good friend, why am I playing this absolute banger, the seventh single from Michael Jackson's 1988 album Bad?
9: Smooth Criminal, what a tune, because we had a great discussion actually about romance scams and some dirty old scammer who told a poor old lady in Dunedin he was an American general and unfortunately fleeced her for $800,000.
10: If you haven't physically met the person, they are not your boyfriend, and don't give them any money.
9: Yep, spot on.
10: Okay. Apparently the Michael movie's fantastic. The feel-good sensation.
9: Oh, I'm looking forward to seeing that.
10: Making hundreds of million dollars around the world.
9: Nice.
10: All right then. Until tomorrow, give them a taste of kiwi from us. All right then. Seem busy, we'll let you go.

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2: 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Matrix and Matrix Reloaded, the groundbreaking films that red-pilled the world, revealing that reality is a simulation and humanity is under attack from machine control. 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
7: It's 4 o'clock. I'm Raylene Ramsey. The Green Party is accusing the government of loosening the leash on climate laws for corporate profits. It's announced plans to amend the Climate Change Response Act to prevent companies being sued for climate damage. It directly targets a civil case before the High Court, claiming six high emitters, including Fonterra and Genesis Energy, have contributed to the climate crisis. Co-leader Chloe Swarbrick says this clearly undermines the role of courts.
8: Luxon's government is using their dying breaths to unravel the basic rights that New Zealanders have to hold big polluters accountable.
7: The police union says a small pay rise offer may drive some officers to ditch the job altogether. It says members are effectively getting a 0.6% bump and managers 0%. Police Chief People Officer Lee McDonald says bargaining is ongoing and won't comment further. Police Association President Steve Watt says officers are starting to find options like other careers or moving overseas more appealing.
9: I imagine that there'll be a number of members that will look in the market and see what's available should the offer go through in its current state.
7: The Foreign Affairs Minister says officials are doing all they can to help a New Zealander detained in a US ICE facility. Labour says the government should demand Everly Wehongi's release. Wehongi was detained re-entering the US on a green card a month ago and initially held in California, possibly in relation to a historical marijuana possession charge. In the past few days, she's been moved to Arizona. Winston Peters says MFAT is across the case.
10: I've been thoroughly briefed. The consul in Los Angeles has contacted her 5 times, her mother 9 times, other members of the family countless times, been in contact with the lawyers and the full 100 yards.
7: CCTV's captured people roaming an off-limits area at the Heritage West Coast Banbury mine site near Denniston. The Department of Conservation says video shows a woman and 3 men, one wearing a distinctive cowboy hat, walking around taking selfies. They went well beyond the tourist safety fence, which protects heritage structures and artefacts. Doc Sean Judd says there's a significant fall risk with no barrier to a sheer drop. He says there's no apparent damage, but they don't condone people entering. A wave of first-home buyers are using the Bank of Mum and Dad to get on the property ladder. A survey for insurance company One Choice found almost half of respondents needed help from parents and most worried about the pressure it placed on them. OPES Partners resident economist Ed McKnight says he's seeing more young buyers leaning on family.
11: Mum and dad have a house, they've paid off the mortgage, it's gone up in value. They might not have much cash that they've saved up. Get a loan against their house and pass that across to use as the deposit.
7: Police say a Whangarei man who helped in a

0: I finally signed a contract extension through to 2028 late last year, but has failed to win Mez number 7 jersey back this season after impressive performances by Tanner Boyd in his injury absence. All Blacks coach Dave Rennie's been wowed by Leicester Fainga Anuku's switch to open side flanker for the Crusaders. Fainga Anuku has played 3 straight games in the 7 jumper and impressed again in the win over the Blues with 2 try assists. Rennie says he's liking the work effort but has cautioned Fainga Anuku still has work to do.
1: He's carrying a lot, he's stealing a lot of ball and so on. So like I know there's a lot to refine there in his game as a 7, but you know, his ability to play out on the edge as a winger or 7 gives you genuine versatility in your squad.
0: Rennie will select a 34-man squad next month for the initial Nations Championship tests in July. International rugby coverage with Access Solutions celebrating 25 years in business. A sense of disappointment from Black Caps Test captain Tom Latham over the delay to the NZ20 franchise competition. Organisers have confirmed the launch of the competition will now take place in the 2027-28 summer rather than early next year. Latham says that's a shame.
2: A bit gutted for it to, I guess, not quite get off the ground, but understand, you know, there's a lot of work that goes under the bridge to, I guess, to get that competition up and running.
0: The Los Angeles Lakers are struggling to keep their NBA season alive. The Lakers trail the Oklahoma City Thunder 49-45 at halftime of Game 4 in their Western Conference semi-final that they trail 3-0. The Cleveland Cavaliers and Detroit now level 2-2 in the East. I'm Elliot Smith. That's News Talk ZB News and Sport with Fisher Funds, New Zealand's largest specialist KiwiSaver provider. It is 4:05. Heather Duplessis-Allen is next.
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4: 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And a city bound from the airport through the Mount Vic Tunnel, moderate to heavy in patches from Evans Bay Parade. And a heavy run city bound along Redford Street and Adelaide Road. State Highway 2 northbound heavy at the Noldonga Interchange. Again, Downs to Melling, a moderate to heavy. Silver Stream to the Moonshine Bridge. Southbound a heavy patch between Kennedy Goot and Melling. Your back roads 2027 tour and 2026 prices with House of Travel.
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4: Weather Watch 24/7. The Met Service forecast for the Wellington region for the rest of today. Cloudy periods with northerlies turning southerly this afternoon, dropping down to a low of 10 degrees tonight. Tomorrow mainly fine with the chance of a shower. Southerlies strong for a time in the morning and afternoon. Tomorrow's high 13 degrees and back down to 10 tomorrow night. Thursday a few showers, clearing in the afternoon to fine with southerlies and a high of 13. Friday cloudy with southerlies and a high of 14 degrees. And right ahead to Saturday, a partly cloudy day, southeasterly breezes. Saturday's forecast high is 12.
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5: Afternoon to you. Welcome to the show. Coming up today, Chris Bishop on the second Auckland Harbour crossing, Richie Barnett on Luke Metcalf leaving the Warriors, Paul Bloxham of HSBC on what he's expecting from the Aussie budget tonight, and Graham Henry on coming back as an All Blacks selector.
3: Heather Duplessis-Allen.
5: Now, I don't know about you, but I'm taking this latest talk of a second Auckland Harbour crossing with a gigantic grain of salt. So the development today is that Chris Bishop has revealed the government will announce its preferred option for a second crossing by mid-year. So I suppose you could say sort of July-ish, June, July-ish. And they will decide between a tunnel or a bridge. And while I really want to get excited about it, because Auckland needs this crossing and Auckland has been waiting decades for this crossing, I cannot get excited because I can see what's going on here. It's election year. And National is in danger of losing Auckland, which means, you know, potentially coming quite close in the election, as in losing the potentially the election. Unlikely, but possible. So the easiest way to win favour in Auckland is to promise something big and shiny like a bridge. Have we been here before? Yes, we have. Do you remember Michael Wood's Boomer Bike Bridge to Birkenhead? Where are we with that? We spent $51 million plus on consultants and in the end it got ditched. Now, I have a strong suspicion that whatever it is that Chris Bishop announces mid-year will go exactly the same way because we cannot afford it. I want us to be able to afford it because we need it, but Chris Bishop is already scaling back on the roads of national significance that he announced before the last election because we don't have the funding for those roads because we haven't pushed up the fuel excise tax in what will shortly be 7 years. So if we don't have the funding for those roads, why would we have the funding for this bridge? Now, unless there is committed funding and an absolute rock solid commitment from Labor to continue with the project if they were to

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7: Richie Mwanga is not going to be on the All Blacks tour to South Africa. It's been confirmed, because if you know the rules of the NZR, the rule is that he has to play, once he comes back from overseas, he has to play an NPC game for him to be eligible for the All Blacks. So he's going to be playing an NPC game, and he's not going to be in South Africa playing an All Blacks game. And because we're having Ted on the show, Ted is with us, by the way, after 5:30. This does seem rather dumb, so I'm going to throw it at Ted and see whether he thinks it's dumb. 4:17.
8: Sport with Generate. 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
7: Darcy Watergrave, Sports Store Coasters with me. Hello, Darcy. Is it dumb?
9: G'day, Heather.
7: Is it dumb?
9: Is it dumb?
7: Yeah.
9: I think it's quite archaic.
7: Yeah, that means dumb, doesn't it?
9: Well, that means kind of old, and that's what they're doing. They've made so many changes in NZR over the last few months, like pretty much everything. And for them to be steadfast on this decision, where they have made decisions before that have maybe opened the door a wee bit. And I think in Dave Rennie's case, he's got...
7: Oh, but Darcy, this is not going to stop players going to Japan because they have to come back and play
9: NPC. No, it's not. Dave Rennie's got a really short runway.
7: Yeah.
9: And if he needs all the help he can get. And if this is a bit of help, give it to him.
7: Totally. Hey, listen.
9: Doesn't matter.
7: Warriors have just confirmed Luke Metcalf is gone.
9: Oh, wow.
7: Yeah.
9: Wow.
7: So does that mean, is he now on the open market as of now?
9: I don't know. I haven't read the release. I'm presuming so. He can go and negotiate with other clubs, because his contract in the next couple of years hasn't started yet. So I'll have a look at that and I'll find out more on Sports Talk tonight. So Tanner Boyd is that way there. So who's next? Tamati Martin is going to be a backup for them if something goes wrong with Tanner Boyd. Do they go to Jet Cleary? There's a number of players floating around. So that, I think...
7: I understand why Luke Metcalf wants to leave, because you are one of the game's best players sitting there on the being benched, right? That sucks. But why did the Warriors let him go?
9: Well, they want Boyd.
7: Yeah, but so what? They could have said to Luke Metcalf, we want both of you.
9: And they went, well, if I'm not running first grade and I'm not the pick and I'm not starting, I don't want to, because you want to go on to Origin representation, Aussie representation. You want to be the number one in your position.
7: Do the Warriors ultimately not get a say, though, on whether they let him go?
9: If he wants to go, are you going to keep a player and he doesn't want to be there? That's the question. That happens in rugby league. Players break contracts or they get released from contracts Because if they don't want to be there,

0: do you want them
1: Here's
0: in your
1: the
0: club?
1: Statement for you. Fair point. Here's your fair point, because it's just be just poisoning the well. Here's the statement. The One New Zealand Warriors have acceded to a request from Luke Metcalf's management to engage with other NRL clubs regarding his playing future from 27 and beyond. We will not make any further comment on this matter until a further update is provided by Luke and or his management, says Cameron George.
0: And that's a pretty standard end to all of those, isn't it? We will not be making further comment on the matter. You understand why. So that's quite big news. If I'm being a doomsday merchant about it, I'm like, yeah, what? Tanner Boy gets wiped out this weekend. No, it's not going to happen. But I think with Metcalf, you look at him and think, a wee bit fragile.
1: Yeah.
0: You know? Yeah. So maybe it's not the worst thing. I feel like I'm going straight to hell in a handcart for saying that, but so be it. So you've got Graham Henry on later in the piece.
1: Yeah, now what do you think of him coming back?
0: Well, John Hart's going to join us on Sports Talk tonight to discuss that, whether it's a good idea or not, and what the benefits are and what they aren't. And there's all sorts of threads to this conversation. I think generally it's a good idea. Now, for those of you who are going to climb out, Gary, 79 years old, doesn't matter how old you are, it's how sharp you are, right?
1: Yeah, totes.
0: And people I've been talking to off air, and I won't share their names because they'll never talk to me again, of like, he's still absolutely sharp. Like, I'm sharp as a marble, and that's no good. He's axe sharp. And he would do not only, I think, bring a different, he's out of the weeds of the selection panel. He can bring it from a different angle.
1: But he knows what a good player looks like as well, and he knows the good composition of a team.
0: And he'd be willing to argue the point with Dave Rennie, which is really, really important. And look, let's face it, here's a guy who has had experience in the World Cup. And again, we're talking short runways. Mm. There's no time until the World Cup. You get someone you can rely on and you can trust.
1: Yeah.
0: So more of that, more old school coming back into the new school. Good. It's how they combine. And how do they combine? Combinate. It's I come up with some
1: how
0: weird
1: how much words. Money do you reckon you want when you're 79 to come back and do work when you're on the pension and you've already got heaps of money?
0: How much have you got?
1: I don't know. I'd like a lot.
0: Well, that's it, isn't it, really? Yeah. I remember saying to my father years ago, what's this worth?
1: And at least a couple of track suits, Adidas track suits.
0: And he goes, what do you mean, what's it worth? I said, well, what's it worth? And he goes, whatever someone will pay you for it.
1: Yeah. Okay.
0: Pretty simple.
1: Darcy,
0: pretty
1: thank
0: simple.
1: You. Looking forward to it. Darcy Watergrave, Sports Talk host. He's back at 7. Graham Henry's with us after 5:30. 4:21.
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3: Pōneke House Party, a massive night of jokes and songs. And city bound from the airport, moderate through the Mount Vic Tunnel, then slow around the Basement Reserve through the Arras Tunnel, and heavy city bound along Riddiford Street and Adelaide Road. State Highway 2 northbound, heavy at the Nauranga Interchange, again approaching Melling, and then from Silverstream to the Moonshine Bridge. Southbound, a heavy patch at Silverstream, then it's moderate from Petone. 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
1: Heather, it's funny how rugby league clubs seem to think that keeping players is bad for the club. Never seems to be a problem for Manchester City and Barcelona having great players on the bench, and they never let them go unless the club wants them gone. Jace, it's a very good point. Heather, Luke Metcalf is a dickhead. The club have stood behind him when he broke his leg and when he tore his ACL and now has done his hamstring. Little jumped up. I hope he doesn't get signed anywhere else. He's going to get signed somewhere else, John, because he's a very good player. Which is why it's weird that the Warriors are like, eh, okay. 4:25, because it was only the other day that he raised this for the, anyway. Richie Barnett's going to be with us after 5 o'clock. We'll get the lowdown from him. 4:25. Orini Kaipara. Now, I don't know if you've been following the Orini Kaipara thing, but it turns out Orini Kaipara did say the thing that she says she didn't say. So how this all unfolded is yesterday. She's a Māori Party MP, if you don't know who I'm talking about. Yesterday, Maria Meno Kapakingi, one of the Māori Party MPs, announced she was leaving and running her own. She's going to start her own party, right? And so next minute, Stuff runs the story and says Orini Kaipara is considering leaving too. Then we here at Newstalk ZB call Orini Kaipara's office and say, can we talk to her? No, apparently it's not true. She never said it. And so they are now going to ask Stuff for a retraction or a clarification, or I don't really know, whatever. But anyway, they're denying that she said it at all, and Stuff is just making it up. It's complete bollocks. Anyway, now the paper trail has emerged from Stuff to Orini Kaipara's spokesperson. And guess what? She did say it. So this is how it goes. It goes, Stuff writes to Orini Kaipara's spokesperson, quote, is she open to joining another party? And the spokesperson replies to Stuff, Orini Kaipara / as in, this is a quote from Orini Kaipara. Orini Kaipara - I am still considering options. And then when Stuff writes that she's considering options, she says she never said it. Now they're blaming the junior staffer. I mean, what a clown show. Honestly, is there ever a day when the Māori Party are in the news that Labour goes, oh, thank God, at least they look like they know what they're doing today? No, there's never a day when the Māori Party is in the news, Labour's just going, and just watching the 2026 election go further and further away from them. Heather, on the Harbour Crossing, point number one, it's going to be a tunnel. That's pricey. But if it is a tunnel, I'm quite excited, because there's never a time that I drive through the Waterview Tunnel and don't think, well, this is a long tunnel. I get excited. I go, Wellington, you've got a tiny tunnel, just a little Aris tunnel. We've got a long one. You take your tunnel, times it by about 30, and that's our tunnel. I love a tunnel. So I'm here for the tunnel, but boy, it's going to be pricey. That's all the roads of national significance across the whole country scrapped just to pay for our tunnel. Point number one, it will be a tunnel. Point number two, it's already mapped out. And point number three, toll it, and then it pays. Cam, I love your optimism here, but point number one, a tunnel is really expensive. Point number two, the mayor does not agree with what's been mapped out. And point number three, you still have to pay for it before you toll it. So what do we do? I don't know. Chris Bishop's, you know what? Not our problem. It's Chris Bishop's problem. And he's with us after 5 o'clock. News is next, and then we're off to Australia. Budget day for them today.
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3: 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How big a loss is Stephen Petifetta?
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4: It's 4:30. I'm Raylene Ramsey. The Police Association says a new pay offer doesn't meet struggling officers' needs. The union says they'd effectively get a 0.6% bump with nothing for managers. Police Chief People Officer Lee McDonald says they won't comment further, with bargaining continuing. Police Association President Steve Watt says many officers find it hard to pay everyday bills.
5: Many of our members are having to go to food banks, to other support services in order just to survive.
4: Talk of a New Zealand brain drain could be misleading, with a gap in data to back it up. Between 2021 and 25, the number of departing Kiwis jumped from about 26,000 a year to about 64,000. But Koitu Centre for Informed Future says we know little about who is leaving. Director Sir Peter Gluckman says that includes their educational achievements.
6: We did know it from 10 years ago, when it was much lower than the achievement of those coming in. So actually, at the moment, it may be that we've got a brain gain, not a brain drain going on.
4: The Foreign Affairs Minister says officials are doing all they can to help Kiwi Everly Wihongi. She's been detained in a US ICE facility for a month, with no information offered, and moved from California to Arizona. A 4,000-strong horde of trampers queued up this morning, hoping to book slots on the first dock rate walks available for next season. The Paparua track opened today. Space is open for the Milford track tomorrow. To sport, Luke Metcalf's future at the Warriors appears gloomy. The Warriors have confirmed they've agreed he can talk to other clubs about his playing future. All Blacks coach Dave Rennie has been wowed by Leicester Whanganuku's switch to open side flanker for the Crusaders. Rennie says he's liking the work ethic, but has cautioned he still has work to do. And that is Newstalk ZB News and Sport, with One New Zealand and the power of satellite mobile. It's 4:32. Heather Duplessy-Allen is next.
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7: The NZ Comedy Fest with Best Foods Mayo is on now. On the urban motorway, city-bound, tail for the Terrace Tunnel back to Bowen Street. City-bound from the airport, moderate through the Mount Vic Tunnel, then slow around the basin through the Arris Tunnel. State Highway 2 northbound heavy at the Nauranga Interchange, again approaching Malling, then from Silverstream to the Moonshine Bridge. Southbound a heavy patch approaching Silverstream, then moderate from Petone. It's a live fest this May. Tickets at comedyfestival.nz. And that's traffic.
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6: Graham Henry on Becoming an All Black Selector with us after 5:30. It's 13 away from 5. And Barry Soper, Senior Political Correspondent with us. Hello, Barry.
7: Good afternoon, Heather.
6: Right, well, National should be feeling a little bit better. They've gone up 0.2% in the Courier poll.
7: That's exactly what the point that I was going to make. I mean, it's so ridiculous with opinion polling at the moment. We talk about 0.2%. I mean, this every poll has a statistical margin of error of 3% plus. I think this one's got 3.1%, and we've got them going up 2%.
6: 0.2.
7: Well, 0.2, I'm sorry. They should be cracking the champagne corks. But basically what it says is what the poll of poll said the other day is that the three coalition partners that are currently in government, they'll be returned to office, even though it won't be as comfortable as the last taxpayer union Courier poll would have us believe. That was the one last month. We're going to get them now monthly, obviously.
6: We've been getting them monthly for ages.
7: Well, yes, I know. I know that. It's election year, you know. But, Labour would, under the current this current setup, get 41 seats. So it would still be the biggest party in Parliament, National, even though it went up 0.2%, it would get 39 seats. New Zealand First would get 15. Now, that sounds a lot for them, but don't forget, first MMP election in 1996, they got 17 seats, so that's not the highest they've been. The Greens, please, on 12%, honestly. ACT, they've taken a bit of a bounce back, and bounce, I mean backwards, not forwards. They'd get 8 seats. And Te Pāti Māori, it's a load of rubbish, of course, because these polls always take it that the Māori Party are going to win 5 seats. They've got an opinion poll rating of 4.1%. And if they were simply going on the percentage of the vote, they wouldn't be there, but they've got electorate seats. And this is assuming they win all the electorate seats. The Labour Party says it's going to do something about that. So I don't really think the Māori Party should even be considered here. But look, Chloe Swarbrick, she's down 2% as preferred Prime Minister. The Greens would be really upset about that. She's 5.4%. Oh, goodness gracious.
6: I actually think Mike made a really good point this morning that she is quite crap at her job.
7: Well, I'm just going to talk about that. Isn't that funny? No, I did hear it because you go, really, what has Chloe Swarbrick achieved in Parliament? For that matter, what has Marama Davidson achieved in Parliament? The answer to that is a great big zero, even though they're polling above that. The party is they're like crack records, and goodness only knows why the Greens feature anywhere in the opinion polls. The leaders always ask their primary questions. They're different to every other party. They ask them to the Prime Minister in Māori. Not even the Māori Party does that. They harp on essentially about the same thing. And that's what the government is basically about, the government's making

0: Lives worse. One of the current themes is electricity. Companies who are making hay while the sun shines, but what about when it doesn't shine? That was Chloe Swarbrick's often repeated argument today, Melissa.
1: Is the Prime Minister comfortable with near record power company profits and dividends being paid out to shareholders, helping to improve the look of the government's books, while 65,000 more New Zealanders could not afford to heat their home adequately last winter?
2: That requires us to put in place an energy strategy that makes sense and is coherent. We're not going to do the mistake that the Labor Greens government did, where you created $800 megawatt power prices and low and middle income working people lost their jobs. Unacceptable.
3: The Right Honourable Winston Peters.
4: In the years 2021, 2022, 2023, how many times did Chloe Swarbrick ask those questions?
0: She asked the same questions time and time and time and time again, without any real answer that would satisfy anyone. But, you know.
5: So did you go and have a look at luxury toast? What is it, luxury Marmite sandwich? Did you go have a look at this on Instagram today?
0: Yes, I did.
5: Did you enjoy it?
0: It can be a very nasty little campaign, social media campaign. But the thing
5: is very funny.
0: It's against it? All against Chris Luxon. They had him and his in the 90s, and he just looks like an absolutely younger version of himself. I mean, in the 90s, at least I had quite a bit of hair.
5: Did he not have hair in the 90s?
0: He looks quite a handsome young man, but looks exactly like he does today, just
5: is
0: younger.
5: Right?
0: You know, they poked the borax at him, and the Labour Party in the past has disassociated themselves from this campaign.
5: Yeah.
0: And you'll see much more of this social media attack dogs in the lead up to the election. Well, Labour, they came unstuck
5: over
0: a toaster.
5: Yeah,
0: in the same video queues, you see the same toaster.
5: We've run out of time, so yeah. I will explain this. I'll explain this after the break. Barry, thanks very much. Barry Soper, senior political correspondent. Yeah, I'll explain luxury Marmite sandwich next.
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7: Got a leaky roof? Get it fixed with Hornet Roofing. And the urban motorway is building northbound from Aotea Key. That moderate run continues northbound through the gorge to Johnsonville. State Highway 2 northbound heavy at the Nauronga Interchange. Again, down to Melling and from Manor Park to the Moonshine Bridge. Southbound slow between the bridge and Silver Stream. Then it's heavy from Petone and Eastern Hutt Road heavy northbound from Stokes Valley. For leaky roofs, repairs and more, get your roof sorted this winter with Hornet Roofing. Time saver traffic.
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3: There's nothing like a milestone birthday to get you thinking about your health. If you're keen to do more than just think, book an executive health assessment at Dominion Clinic. It's a comprehensive, full-body medical examination that includes a complete set of blood tests and an ECG to check your heart. At the end, you'll have a benchmark report

0: What do you make of people just being so bold about holding that theory?
1: Yeah, I mean, so the part of what this research shows is, yes, people are trolling, but there are people out there who sincerely hold these beliefs as well, you know, and in some cases a not insignificant number of people. Conspiracy theories are a way of people trying to explain events, particularly big cultural events, right? And an assassination attempt definitely falls in that category. It's also a way of trying to, particularly in the United States, express your political views. You know, I'm sure the people who think that these are false flag events come from the other side of the political aisle. Maybe they truly believe it, but also maybe they're using that as an opportunity on social media to sort of express their political views, their dislike of Donald Trump. So it's always tricky to separate out how much we're just trying to project out into the world, you know, our views and ideas and undermine the other team versus some deeply held beliefs, which, you know, they might actually act on in the real world.
0: John, it's fascinating stuff. Thanks very much. Appreciate it. John Kerr, University of Otago psychology expert. Right, Keir Starmer next.
2: Newstalk ZB Wellington, time saver traffic.
3: Good evening. In the urban motorway, city bound, the tail for the Terrace Tunnel back to Hill Street is then moderate to heavy along Vivian Street, then slow on Kent Terrace from Elizabeth. Urban motorway northbound moderate from Aotea Key is then heavy on State Highway 2 at the Nauranga Interchange, again down to Melling and from Silver Stream to the Moonshine Bridge, southbound slow from the bridge to Silver Stream. Then it's moderate to heavy from Petone and heavy on State Highway 1 northbound between Newlands and Johnsonville. And that's time saver traffic.
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5: Heather, I think we need to get rid of the word conspiracy. They're actually just theories. Conspiracy just makes it divisive and amps up the nasty. It's a fair point. 525. So Keir Starmer's speech overnight doesn't seem to have worked. More than 70 of his MPs have publicly called for him to quit. Now, at least two, but maybe more of his cabinet ministers have told him privately he needs to quit. And he'll make a decision before cabinet in the UK, which is tonight our time. Now, if you think about it, it is weird that people in the UK hate Keir Starmer so much because he's not a particularly bad or divisive prime minister. And it's pretty much the same problem Chris Luxon has over here. It's weird his popularity is so low because he's not a particularly bad or divisive prime minister. But Chris and Keir have the same thing in common. They just happen to be the prime minister at a time when voters have had a gutsful of things not getting better. Pick a topic, any topic that voters care about at the moment. And I'll tell you what, you'll find voters have been waiting for decades for it to be fixed and it hasn't been fixed. I mean, look at the UK. Voters are grumpy about immigration, right? They have been grumpy about too much immigration since the 1970s, at least, when they really started debating the massive influx of Pakistani immigrants. 50 years plus later, it's not fixed. They're now paying for a

0: illegal immigrants to be put up in nice hotels. They want big change. Keir Starmer isn't giving to them. In New Zealand, let's say power prices. New Zealanders have been complaining about power prices since before the Bradford reforms of the late 90s. 30 years later, our power prices went up by 12% last year and 5% at least this year. Chris Luxon has not fixed the power market, and he's not going to. Power prices, supermarkets, bank profits. What else should we put on the list of things that we have been trying to fix for decades, and yet government after government hasn't fixed them? I think that is why Keir Starmer is about to lose his job and why Chris Luxon is so unpopular, not because they're bad politicians. It's just voters have had a guts full of waiting and they wanted these things to be fixed, and these guys are not the guys to fix it.
1: Heather Duplessy-Allen.
0: Heather, we could always wait until the Harbour Bridge collapses and then blame the politicians for not planning a replacement. Now, that is a fair point, actually. So I text somebody in infrastructure and I said, go on then, what do you think? Is this actually going to happen? And they text me back and they said, yes. The only reason I think this is going to actually happen is because the Harbour Bridge is not going to last. And so we have to come up with another plan. So maybe. I don't know. We do have a wonderful knack, though, don't we, in New Zealand, of just sticking some duct tape over it, making it last another 10 years. Heather, you need to take a listener poll. What's going to come first, a covered Auckland Stadium or the new harbour crossing? Third option, Jesus. You know what? Jesus came back to the All Blacks, though, didn't he? Graham Henry is an All Black select, and he's with us next.
2: Just like summer.
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1: 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Giving it to you straight on Heather Duplessy-Allen Drive with One New Zealand. 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
9: It's 5:30. I'm Raylene Ramsey. Assurance planning works underway on a new harbour crossing in Auckland, expected mid-year. Two transport agency reports have detailed defects in the 67-year-old bridge and warn it's at risk of failure. It says without long-term strengthening work, month-long lane closures, truck limits and more wind-related restrictions are on the cards. Chris Bishop told Heather Duplessy-Allen he won't be the transport minister who produces a pie-in-the-sky idea that turns to custard.
10: I'm going about this in a very deliberate way. We've taken a very evidence-led approach. We've been engaging with the market. We've had a barge in the harbour doing geotech work. We've had extensive studies into it.
9: A former police clinical psychologist.

0: Neurologist believes it's most likely Sol Tehrani's mother injured him. The four-month-old died in Christchurch in 2014 after suffering a head injury alone at home with his mother, Storm Tehrani, and her partner, Tony Farmer, but neither was charged. Psychologist David Scott told the coroner's inquest his assessment was limited and he hadn't interviewed either, but evidence points towards Storm, although Farmer also had motive. A disturbing number of Auckland boarding houses are below par. MBIE's tenancy compliance team and Auckland Council found most of 15 Central and South Auckland properties inspected last month didn't comply with healthy home standards. One landlord disputed their property was subject to the Residential Tenancies Act and asked the inspectors to leave. Structural upkeep was the main issue, including guttering, bathrooms and kitchens, with moderate to extensive repairs needed. In sport, the Warriors look likely to part ways with Luke Metcalf, with the halfback granted permission to talk to other clubs. The Los Angeles Lakers have been eliminated in the second round of the NBA playoffs. The Lakers have lost Game 4, 115-110, against the Oklahoma City Thunder to be swept 4-0. Ants is very happy about that. And that is News Talk ZB News and Sport with One New Zealand and the power of satellite mobile. It's 5:32. Heather Duplessis-Allen is next.
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2: Ready to save on fuel? And the urban motorway northbound moderate from Aotearoa is then moderate to heavy, continuing north through the gorge to Johnsonville. State Highway 2 northbound heavy at the Naoronga interchange, again downs to Melling, then moderate to heavy Manor Park to the Moonshine Bridge. Southbound heavy between the bridge and Silver Stream, then again from Petone, and Eastern Hutt Road heavy northbound from High Street. See the biggest value hybrid and EV range at Brendan Foot Supersite, opens 7 days. That's traffic.
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9: These beautiful things that I've got.
10: All right, we're going to have a chat about manufacturers having a bit of a hard time because of the Iran war after six. And we've got the huddle standing by. Right now it's 24 away from six. And Sir Graham Henry is back in the All Blacks fold. The 2011 World Cup winning coach is joining Dave Rennie's team as a selector. And he's with us now. Sir Graham, hello.
11: Hello, Heather.
10: Were you not enjoying your retirement?
11: It's a leading question. No, look, I feel very privileged to be asked, quite frankly. I've enjoyed my retirement. I'm sure this will add to it.
10: So are you telling me if somebody had just asked you beforehand, you would have been back?
11: Yeah, possibly. Depends on who asks you, I guess.

0: into national football, and that may be helpful.
1: Yeah, well, it's an idea that's certainly worth having a look at. Hey, thank you very much. And by the way, are you off to South Africa, or are you sitting that one out?
0: Oh, I hope to be going to South Africa. I don't think I'll be playing here, though, but I'm hoping to be there, certainly.
1: Oh, look, if one of the tens falls over, just put your hand up. Hey, thank you very much. Look after yourself and enjoy coming back out of retirement. That's Sir Graham Henry, new All Black selector. Tell you what, let's take a break and then we'll go to the huddle after that. We've got Phil Goff and Maurice Williamson standing by, 18 away from 6.
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1: Right on the huddle with us this evening, we have Maurice Williamson, Auckland councillor, former National Party Minister, and Phil Goff, former Labour Party Minister, and of course, former Auckland Mayor and Ambassador. Hello, you two.
10: Hi, hey, both of you.
1: Yeah, thanks for being patient while we're having a chat to Ted there. Now, Maurice, do you reckon the second harbour crossing is actually going to happen?
10: Oh, one day, but I think it's a long way away from actually happening, and then a long way after that from being opened and being used. But, I think probably it's 6 months out from an election, and it's quite good to go out and propose something like this. But it's a long way to go in terms of both funding, design, where it goes, how it goes, and then... And the worst thing for New Zealand is that from the Infrastructure Commission's report that we're near the top of spend in infrastructure and we're near the bottom in terms of failing to use, you know, good productive technologies and do it well.
1: Yeah. What do you think, Phil? So if we get the thing that Chris Bishop comes out with in the next 2 months, is that the thing that we will end up building? Or will it be another boomer bike bridge to Birkenhead that just we waste some money on consultants and then we go back to the drawing board?
11: I'd probably share Maurice's cynicism about this. We had the last Labor government announce a second housing harbour crossing 6 months before the last election and now again this time. But look, it's, whichever way it goes, it's bloody expensive. Ultimately, you do need it. I want to give a call out to the Northern Busway, because if we didn't have the Northern Busway there, which carries 50% of peak hour passengers, we would have needed the second harbour crossing probably 10 or 15 years ago. So the Northern Busway has been incredibly successful. I agree with what Chris Bishop's saying about bipartisanship on it, because it's a long-term and a big expensive project. I think that bipartisan

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1: Ready to save on fuel and on the urban motorway city bound, the tail for the Terrace Tunnel now back to Hawkstone Street. Heading northbound, just moderate to heavy patch approaching the split. Then State Highway 2, heavy at the Ngauranga interchange. Then moderate to heavy from Manor Park to the Moonshine Bridge. Southbound, just a heavy patch at Silver Stream. Then it's moderate from Petone and Eastern Hutt Road, heavy northbound from High Street. See the biggest value hybrid and EV range at Brendan Foot Supersite, open 7 days. That's traffic.
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2: I asked the boys on the huddle, it's five away from six, I asked the lads on the huddle if they could go away and just have a look at the Instagram account that Labour's been busted actually being behind when they pretended that they weren't actually behind it. This is the luxury Marmite sandwich Instagram account. Morris found it and had a look at it, and he was all good. He was going to give us his thoughts on it. We ran out of time, but he was going to give us his thoughts on it. Phil ran into some trouble and came up with a recipe for caramelised onion. So, ever the boomer. So we did not discuss it because Phil would have been like, what are you talking about? It's a luxury. Actually, that wouldn't be a bad sandwich if you think about it. A luxury Marmite sandwich with some caramelised onion would be quite nice.
3: Heather, we could have got Phil to put the recipe across on air, right? Like, we could have gotten some lifestyle stuff. Here's how you make your caramelised onion Marmite sandwich.
2: So on that subject, actually, I walked into the kitchen. So my husband was walking up the road the other day, and an old lady was giving away bunches of rhubarb to somebody over her fence or something. And the lady was like, oh, no, I don't need any more rhubarb. And because he is extremely tight and thinks that he's got absolutely no money whatsoever, he goes to the woman, I'll have your rhubarb. And so the woman was like, a strange man, and like gave the rhubarb to him. Anyway, the rhubarb was sitting around until my mum was like, you've got to do something with the rhubarb. So he decided to do a crumble with the rhubarb. And I came into the kitchen the other day to find him. He wasn't even working off a recipe. He had Googled something like rhubarb. It's hard to describe what had happened, but he had Googled something like rhubarb crumble. And he was basically working off like, the, you know when you type it into the Google AI and it goes, yeah, so how are you going to make a rhubarb crumble? Is you're going to have some sugar and some of this and some of that and then click on this link for the recipe? He didn't click on the link. I don't even know how he got quantities. He just sort of threw it all together because he goes to me, Heather, how do you do the crumbly bit on the top? And then showed me and I was like, I don't know because there are no quantities here. It just says butter, sugar and flour. How much do you know? I have no idea what he did. It was so sweet. There was like a layer of sugar on the bottom of the dish. Anyway, boomers, they find a way, don't they? Anyway, we're talking about manufacturing next because obviously hit hard by the tariffs and Iran, so we'll get you across the details, quite significant numbers.
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0: 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So Graham Henry's honoured to be returning to the All Blacks setup 15 years on from coaching them to a Rugby World Cup triumph. He's agreed to be an independent selector on head coach Dave Rennie's panel, with assistant coach Neil Barnes the other voice. So Graham's told Heather Duplessis it was a treat to be asked.
1: I know Dave pretty well and I respect the man immensely, and as I said, I feel very fortunate to be asked to help out in a small way.
0: International rugby coverage with Access Solutions, celebrating 25 years in business. The Oklahoma City Thunder have staved off a Los Angeles Lakers fight back in Game 4 to sweep their NBA Western Conference semi-final. The defending champion Thunder will progress to the conference final after a 115-110 victory for a 4-0 series win. Earlier, the Cleveland Cavaliers took out Game 4 112-103 over the Detroit Pistons to lock up their series in the East at 2 apiece. Basketball coverage with BK's new veggie burger, a garden of goodness with a crisp vegetable patty. I'm Elliot Smith. That's News Talk ZB News and Sport with Fisher Funds, New Zealand's largest specialist KiwiSaver provider. It is 6:05. Heather Duplessis-Allen is next.
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3: Good evening, and in Newtown, Rutherford Street, heavy in patches both ways. On the urban motorway city bound, it's a slow from Hawkstone Street to Everton Terrace, then moderate through the Terrace Tunnel. Out of the tunnel, the moderate to heavy along Vivian Street, then Kent Terrace slow southbound to the Basin. State Highway 2 northbound, heavy at the Nauranga Interchange, again from Silver Stream to the Moonshine Bridge. Southbound is moderate from Petone, and Eastern Hutt Road heavy, but easing northbound from Stokes Valley. And that's time saver traffic.
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3: Weather Watch 24/7. The Met Service forecast for the Wellington region for the rest of today. Cloudy periods with northeast turning southerly this afternoon, dropping down to a low of 10 degrees tonight. Tomorrow mainly fine with the chance of a shower. Southerlies strong for a time in the morning and afternoon. Tomorrow's high 13 degrees and back down to 10 tomorrow night. Thursday a few showers, clearing in the afternoon to fine with southerlies and a high of 13. Friday cloudy with southerlies and a high of 14 degrees. And right ahead to Saturday, a partly cloudy day, southeasterly breezes. Saturday's forecast high is 12.
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4: Evening, coming up in the next hour, HSBC's Paul Bloxham is going to talk us through what he's expecting from the Aussie budget, which is due to be delivered in about 3.5 hours. Jamie Mackay and Ender Brady will also be with us, and it's 6:07. Now, as we know, the manufacturing sector has been hit hard in the past few years, but with tariffs and a war in Iran all in the past year, things are getting pretty grim. Average revenue for manufacturers is down 58% on the same time last year. Profit margins are the lowest they've been in 8 years, and manufacturers are now clearing out their warehouses. The data is from a new report by Unleashed, and Jared Adam is the head of product for Unleashed. Hi, Jared.
5: Hi, Heather. Thanks for having me.
4: Yeah, it's good to have you. Is it the same story across all of manufacturing?
5: It is pretty pretty common, unfortunately, yeah. We're seeing slight differences in terms of margin stability, but in terms of the revenue, it's pretty consistent.
4: What about, I mean, the gross margin, I think, is interesting because it's fallen for everywhere except for beverages, electronics, food, energy and industrial machinery. Why?
5: Yeah, good picking. It may be that we'll find out in the future editions of the data, but it could be that because they're the fast moving products, they're able to pass on the price more to consumers. So we may see that impact then again on demand in the future. Mm. It also just may be that they're less energy sapping production lines compared to some of the mass machinery that we see in some of the other areas. So we'll have to wait and see a little bit on those.
4: Yeah. Now, clearing out the warehouses sort of seems like a problem waiting to happen. Are you worried about that?
5: It is if you do it without strategic care. And what I mean by that is, if you're close to, say, the top 20-25% of your revenue driving products, then you're going to be restocking those. You're going to make sure that you've got the margins really clear on those and you've got control on them. You're also really close to the revenue, and that's where you need to make sure that you're getting the orders in time. If you don't get that right, then the impact to your business is significant.

0: can leave some of the lower volume products to a little bit less care. It's not going to have that much of an impact on your business, but definitely that top 20, 25% is going to be critical.
1: Is this a, I mean, I know this is a global problem because it's a global, these are global problems that we face, but are manufacturers here doing it tougher than other parts of the world, or is that just something we've imagined?
0: Unfortunately, we see pretty consistently. So we have three main regions that we're operating in: New Zealand, Australia, and the UK. They're all fairly consistent with this sort of data. Definitely on that smaller side of these operations as well. So that's where those margins that you're referring to are so critical for these small businesses. They really live and die. They're not making huge amounts of money on these products. So the impact of higher prices or higher costs, I should say, really impacts on the profit margins within their business.
1: Okay, if there was one thing that you could point to and say that is the hardest thing that we've had to face, what would it be?
0: In terms of the dynamics that they're facing,
1: Yeah. The Iran
0: yeah,
1: war, the tariffs, the power prices, whatever, the cost of living crisis, what is it? What's the hardest thing?
0: look, I think it's definitely the costs increasing. So whether that's coming from, I believe that that's more from the supply chains as opposed to tariffs. The challenge there is that they just don't have any certainty over what's coming in the next month, days even. So what we've seen with the running down of that stock on hand or the warehousing is really just a pause. It's waiting to see. We're not committing a huge amounts of capital at a higher cost point. We're going to let use the product that we have in our warehouses and see what happens. The one positive that I would say from this data is that the lead times, that's from when you order to getting the product in, is at a historical low. So we are still seeing the products moving through the supply chain. That's not the case. That wasn't the case in COVID. This is very much a cost event, not a supply chain reliability event.
1: All right. Hey, thank you, Jared. Appreciate it. Jared Adam, who's the head of product at Unleashed. It's 12 past six.
2: Heather Duplessy Allen.
1: Judith Collins has done her valedictory speech.
3: I could not have done this, nor withstood the hours, the commitment, nor the lack of privacy. We all know about that, don't we? Without the love and support of my family. None of the last 24 hours, 24 years, feels like most hours. Well, time goes fast, right? What had been possible without the support and hard work of the many volunteers?
1: Let me give you the numbers. NZX 50 down 1% today. ASX 50 down 0.25% so far today. A barrel of Brent crude is now $105. That's up almost a percentage point. One New Zealand dollar is worth 60 US cents, 82 Australian cents, 51 euro cents, 44 UK pence, and 94 yen. It's 13 past six.
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11: Tomorrow is real. It's the herd you're feeding right now. It's the returns you're either banking or leaving behind. It starts with what you feed them today,

0: the hard ass. I'll try and play Mr. Nice.
1: Oh, okay. I was kind of hoping you were going to do all the hard work, but I can see how this is rolling out. I'm used to you and your family.
0: Anyhow, it's in conjunction with the Primary Industry New Zealand conference. This is the biggest conference run by Feds. It's happening on the 3rd and 4th of June. Election year, naturally, there's lots of politicians speaking at the conference over the 2 days. Luxon, Hipkins, Shane Jones, David Seymour, Todd McClay, some real key people in trade like Vangeli Vitalis, the trade expert from MFAT, Lawrence Meredith, great bloke, the EU ambassador. No sign on the speaking roster of any Greens or Te Pāti Māori. I wonder why that's happening.
1: Are you going to wear a suit?
0: Yeah, too right. It's okay. It's business attire. It's actually formal dress. So yeah, very much suit and tie. Okay. And they announced all the finalists today, and there's about 10 awards. And here I'm just going to throw one out there, fly a kite. The Outstanding Contribution to New Zealand's Primary Industries Award. They pick someone. They've named the finalists in all the other categories. Our Riley Kennedy from Business Desk made it as well. I really hope he goes well.
1: Oh,
0: I'm
1: great.
0: Picking Todd McClay to take out that one.
1: Actually, Todd McClay's done an awesome job. Yeah, I hear you. Jamie, thank you. Appreciate it. Jamie McKay, host of the country. It's always a complicated thing for a woman, by the way, these events. Excuse me. Because I never know whether I'm supposed to come corporate, in which case I'm going to wear my power suit, aren't I? Or if I should come in a dress. And I do hate a dress. I hate dresses. I hate them. So I might go in a suit. Anyway, I'll talk to them. I don't know. This is not your problem. This is a me problem, not a you problem. Heather, what drugs are you on? Keir Starmer is the worst UK Prime Minister ever. We've had the highest taxes for 300 years, open borders, and he is so anti-English, it's unbelievable. You've made me so mad, I'm going to crush a grape. Dave from Tauranga. Well, we're going to talk to Enda Brady about it. We'll get his take in about 20 minutes, see if we can make you crush. Do you know what? Make you crush enough grapes to make a good bottle of wine. 6:22.
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3: 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And on the urban motorway city bound, the tail for the terrace tunnel back to Bowen. State Highway 1 northbound, a slow patch at Johnsonville. That's due to a crash after the on-ramp. State Highway 2 free-flowing both ways between the Nauranga interchange at Petone, and continuing north, just moderate delays between Silverstream and the Moonshine Bridge. 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

0: Thank you, Trevor. Do you know what? I have a friend who was catching a flight from New York today who texts me about that. Because the boss texts me last night and he's like, I'm going to put this on Instagram. And then he did. And now everybody's seen it, isn't they? Now, they're turning Wordle into a TV show. So it's going to be hosted by Savannah Guthrie. This has just been announced today. It's going to be hosted by Savannah Guthrie, the one whose mum was kidnapped. And it's going to be half an hour episodes filmed in Manchester. They're going to start doing it next month. And then it's going to be shown in both the UK and the US. The most obsessed and competitive players will team up in squads and go head to head in the Wordle arena. And contestants will compete for a cash prize. Now, I'm not going to lie. The actual Wordle is starting to get boring. So I don't know. Are we going to sit down and watch a half an hour program of people trying to do, like, I can do Wordle by myself. How big is your team that you need to get together to do Wordle? Because it's only five letters. You get six goes at it. How are we going to make this gripping? I am more fascinated in watching them turn this into something that you want to watch than I am necessarily in watching it. I can't wait to see what they do with this. Cannot wait. 6:26.
1: There's no business like show business. Bad boys, what you
0: gonna do? What you gonna do? So Matt Damon and Ben Affleck have ticked off the Miami Police Department. It's probably not the people you want to be ticking off, you know what I mean, because it's a police department. Anyway, they're being sued by Miami sheriff deputies over their latest movie. It's called The Rip. It hit Netflix earlier this year, and the two of them play cops. Now, the sheriff's office is upset because apparently the movie is a little too close to home. Parts of it are based on a real case, specifically a case from 2016 where Miami cops fined $21 million linked to a drug trafficker. The film even had a police captain working as an advisor. But now the deputies claim that revealing details from the case could put the real officers at risk because they say the movie is too accurate. So they want some compensation, punitive damages, legal fees, and a public apology. Now, I don't know if they teach the Streisand effect at cop college, but it's on the internet, so you can Google it. What do you think happens if you tell people that a show is too accurate? If you don't want people watching a movie about cops, what you should do is say, we don't want you to watch that movie about the cops because it's too accurate, and then see how many people watch that movie. That's the Streisand effect. So anyway, we'll see how that goes. Heather, there's already a TV show game called Lingo that I think is very similar to Wordle. Ugh. So we've already got the thing going. Also interesting.
2: If it's the one I'm thinking of, it's like exactly the same, but they just do four letters instead of five, I assume, so they didn't have to pay for the license. Yeah.
0: Why wouldn't you go six and make it more interesting? Also interesting choice with Savannah Guthrie, because you half want to watch it just because you want to see how she holds up. Like maybe somebody comes up with a word that's, you know, going to trigger her on air. Anyway, the Australian budget is mere 3 hours away. So HSBC's Paul Bloxham's going to talk us through that next.
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3: 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The big economic stories are on The Business Hour with Heather Duplessy-Allen and Maz Insurance and Investments. 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
4: It's 6:30. I'm Raylene Ramsey. The government says reform around anti-money laundering legislation will cut business admin. The legislation aimed at reducing compliance costs has passed its third reading in Parliament with opposition support. One single supervisor will be put in place to oversee money laundering at the Department of Internal Affairs, replacing the current three. Porirua's mayor says the Wellington region isn't smart about how it operates at a local government level. Mayoral leaders have been holding discussions on regional reform after the government set a three-month deadline for amalgamation proposals from councils. The idea of a Wellington super city was put to voters in Porirua and Lower Hutt as a non-binding referendum, and both cities are in favour. Porirua Mayor Anita Baker says it'll provide better services.
5: We all want to get government funds like Auckland and Christchurch have got, and to do that we need to be a region. We need to be smart and work together.
4: A 38-year-old accused of smothering his 5-year-old daughter claims he believed he'd given her herpes and feared she'd be socially isolated. Mukesh Prasad's pleaded not guilty of murdering Tulsi Amola by reason of insanity in the High Court at Auckland today. His lawyers argue he was convinced he'd given her herpes when her insect bites became infected. He's accepted he killed her less than 2 weeks later and says he attempted to kill himself before calling police. An autopsy has confirmed the child never had the virus. To sport, halfback Luke Metcalf has been dumped from the Warriors squad for their NRL Magic Round game against Brisbane. It comes after he was given permission to speak to other clubs. Sir Graham Henry says he's honoured to be returning to the All Blacks setup as an independent selector, 15 years on from coaching them to a Rugby World Cup win. That is News Talk ZB News and Sport. It is 6:32. Heather Duplessy-Allen is next.
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6: Pōneke house party, a massive night of jokes and songs. And a State Highway 1 northbound, there's been a crash just after the Johnsonville on-ramp. Do pass with care and expect delays. On the urban motorway, just moderate to heavy city bound, Bowen Street to Everton Terrace, then out of the Terrace Tunnel, heavy on Vivian Street to Taranaki Street. State Highway 2 northbound, moderate between Silver Stream and the Moonshine Bridge, otherwise flowing well. Pōneke house party is supporting the Mayoral Relief Fund. Tickets at comedyfestival.nz.
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7: Ants is annoying because often what happens is I say something on the radio, which is kind of like a rhetorical flourish, you know, it's a verbal flourish, and then Ants is like, find out if it's true or not. And sure enough, Mel Tavendale was not born in the late 90s. She was born in 1982. Thank you, Ants.
8: Well, I was just like, we made such a big thing about the mayor of Southland and how young he was, and I was like, oh, hang on a minute. Like, the mayor
7: hold
8: of
7: on, Isaac, hold on. Did you mean the mayor of Gore?
8: Oh, damn it.
7: Yep.
8: Yes. Oh, it was a rhetorical flourish. Yeah. Goodness me.
7: Whatever. Anyway, so she's 44. But Ants and I have agreed she's quite a hot babe. She's a good-looking mare. That's why I thought she was young, because her face hasn't been aged by the stresses of trying to pay a 45% rate increase, has it?
8: Definitely looks better than both of us.
7: Can we fire him, Kev? We'll talk about it later. 12. Your finance. 12 away from 7. Enda Brady, UK correspondence with us. Hello, Enda.
9: Heather, great to speak to you.
7: Tell you who you're going to fire is Keir Starmer. Go on, then. What are the chances that he decides before the cabinet that he's out?
9: I think he'll be gone by the end of today, or at least there will be a time frame for his departure. 80 MPs from his own party have now told him to go. This is all off the back of ultimately Friday morning's election results across England. 1,200 local councillors gone for Labour. They've lost Wales for the first time ever, and they've been pushed really badly down the pecking order in Scotland. So it's on his head. He's had 2 years coming up in July, and it has not been a good 2 years. Now, the pressure is mounting, and I think what we're seeing last night was the machinations of people like the Health Secretary, Wes Streeting, just getting their troops lined up and a few ministerial aides resigning, building up the drip drip of pressure. Next 2 hours before cabinet, I think we're likely to get maybe a couple of big names coming out, and then ultimately Starmer will have to just come out to the country and say, look, you deserve better, or however he phrases it.
7: Okay, so Yvette Cooper, Shabana Mahmood, they've both gone to him privately and said, you need to quit, right? The fact that that has found its way out into the public is also to add pressure. But when they have done that, have they got somebody that they are backing, or is it just anyone but Keir Starmer?
9: We don't know who they are aligning around. So there are three names in the frame. The Health Secretary, Wes Streeting, is desperate to become Prime Minister. You have Angela Rayner, who was Deputy Prime Minister, but she has some questions over her tax affairs that do need to be answered very quickly, or she needs to be absolved by HMRC, the tax people. Then

0: Curiously, you have the mayor of Manchester, Andy Burnham, who is not a member of parliament, and that's what's stopping him. He's very popular, charismatic. He is a people person, north of England. He's been a very good mayor in Manchester, sorting a lot of things out. He could potentially win the next election, but time is not on his side. It's against him. He needs to get into parliament and then he can challenge. But right now, I think Wes Streeting holds all the cards.
1: Okay, so why did he think that the speech in which he sort of just relayed all the same talking points was going to change anything?
0: Because it's Keir Starmer. He's not a politician. He's a lawyer and he likes things nice and orderly. And he keeps saying this is the way it goes with Starmer. Come in on a huge, big manifesto win and then deliver nothing. And then the people get upset and then he comes out and says, right, I will listen to you. I'm going to change. What he should have done on day one in July 2024 was fix the potholes. Never mind the NHS and everything else. If people can see that they're able to drive to work without losing the rim or the wheel of a car, anyone who's driven in England lately will fully agree with what I'm saying. Fix the potholes. That could have been week one. Just send council guys out with tarmac and start fixing potholes.
1: Yeah.
0: There was none of this. There was none of the urgency. And, you know, you can talk about fixing the NHS and improving living standards. What's happening here is the average working person is probably working more than one job and never been poorer.
1: Okay, explain to me how this is going to roll out. So does he announce his orderly departure before cabinet or after cabinet?
0: I think we'll see movement after cabinet when he just goes in and sees if there's blood on the walls already.
1: Yeah.
0: And then, his wife was with him last night in Downing Street. They will have had conversations. He's a very wealthy man. He's a smart guy. He'll probably go back into law or do the world speaker circuit for those who are really, really bored and need to listen to former politicians. I think we'll get through cabinet. And then I think at some point today, he will come out and say, look, it's been made clear to me that, I need to go. And then there's Labour Party conference in September. So, look, whatever happens, he'll still be Prime Minister for a few more months. But then the mother of all battles to replace him will start.
1: Yeah. Ender, listen, thanks very much. Appreciate it. And good luck with the next few hours. That's Ender Brady, our UK correspondent. Heather, my car trailer registration has gone up 102% in a year. Nutty. Hey, do you want to know what Trevor Mallard's done? Well, really what he said. I'll tell you next. 8 away from 7.
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3: Gaisley, home of electric and hybrid vehicles in Wellington. And State Highway 1 northbound, the earlier crash just after the Johnsonville on-ramp has now been cleared and traffic there is free-flowing. Just light to moderate flows on the urban motorway citybound approaching the Terrace Tunnel. Moderate patches along Riddiford Street in both directions. And State Highway 2 a clear run northbound right through to Upper Hutt. Discover Wellington's largest EV and hybrid range at Gaisley. Visit gaisley.com. That's traffic.
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7: It's

0: been let to run free, roam free in the NRL paddock and try and find yourself a contract if you want. And directly after that, the team was named for the Broncos game this weekend in the Magic Round, and he wasn't in it. Gee, I wonder why. And do you feel pain in David Riccio's voice when he had to describe where the holes in the rosters were? Because there pretty much aren't any. Really interesting conversation with David around the future of not only the team, but the future of Metcalf. So a pretty simple question, 0800 80 10 80. Tell you respond. We'd love to hear your voice. Will the Warriors regret letting Metcalf leave? There are a number of threads in this. First and foremost, if someone breaks very soon, then do they go, oh, maybe we made a mistake? Will the Warriors regret letting Metcalf leave the club? He's going to sign a contract after farming himself around. You'd expect to be gone come 2027. Bad move, good move, necessary move. Your thoughts on 0800 80 10 80. I'd love to hear from you. I don't think they will regret letting him go. If a player doesn't want to be at a club for whatever reason, if he's packing a sad or his management are packing a sad, he doesn't want to play and he's not willing to climb his way back into it again. Remember, this is a club that's very good to him. Kept on breaking and they just, you know, stayed in his employ, these guys. So this player. So they've done a lot of favours and he doesn't want to be there. So fine, go. I don't think you can regret that, regardless of what may unfold in the next couple of years. 0800 80 10 80. Your thoughts, please. Lines are open. Free phone nationwide. Give it a whirl. This is News Talk ZB. You're on Sports Talk. It's 22 after 7.
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0: Lines are open, 0800 80 1080, free phone number nationwide. To give it a whirl, we're talking Metcalf. He's been released by the Warriors, or he's been set free to flirt with other clubs because he doesn't want to be with the one.

0: Buddy Martin, maybe. But would
1: yep.
0: he have been first cab off? I'd suggest he would have been. So maybe bide your time.
1: I'm hoping that he'll stick around at least to the end of the season, because all it takes is for Tanner Boyd to get a serious injury and then Nick comes straight back in there.
0: And we know how easy it is to get seriously messed up in this game.
1: Yeah, exactly. Yeah. But anyway, Warriors are going to do a number on the Broncos, the Donkeys, this weekend, mate. Make no bones about it.

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8: 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Give it a whirl. We are talking Matt Carr. Luke has been given permission to negotiate with other clubs. We don't know whether his management were upset, whether he was upset, but someone was upset. And he didn't like being second fiddle to Tanner Boyd. And it was said by Coach Webster, it was only a couple of weeks ago, I'm pretty sure, that he liked the starting halves and he's staying with them. And I suggest that that shot a lot across the bowels of Metcalf and his management. They didn't like the sound of that. You can understand why with what he did last year. But you can also understand that here's a guy who's a little on the fragile side. That's not being cruel. That's statistically based. He breaks. Do you build an entire club around a guy that, look, he may never break again? I sincerely hope so. You don't wish that on any player. Represents a bit of a risk. No, he's good. No, he's got the skills. As Riccio pointed out, he's got the speed, which is something you just can't train. But they have consistency within the halves pairing they have at the moment. Very happy with what they're doing. So you either go with it ain't broke, don't try and fix it, or that old adage from rugby league and rugby union, you're injured out of the team, your spot's yours, you come back. We're not going to get rid of you because of injury. But in this situation, someone's turned up and taken this, led this Warriors team to where they are at the moment. It's unheard of. How can you not give credit to the halves pairing? And there are guys in the background. Jet Cleary's rolling around going, yeah, here I come. Maybe not. Might be a little too early. Let's run through some text. 1992 ZBZB, a standard text charge. It does apply, but please call in 0800 80 1080. I think the Warriors, writes this character, could be politically playing Metcalf out, anticipating his response to free up $900,000 in the salary cap. Any workplace HR team can make these plays. I don't know. It's quite simplistic. I wouldn't think that's the case. He's worth a bunch of bucks playing.

0: for what he does. But maybe it is a cunning plan. We don't know that goes on, the inner workings and the corridors of power at Mount Smart. I wouldn't think so. I'd suggest it's come from there, and probably his management and not him. 0800 80 10 80, climb on in. More texts. Metcalf seems butthurt over not being the star of the show. That's pretty selfish, as Boyd is shooting his shot of fame doesn't seem to be his motive. Again, we don't know. And this is the problem with situations like this. You don't know. We start going, well, okay. And you start attaching this criminal tag to players. As previous callers have said, it's hard to shake once you've got that label. Hey, are you listening? Luke, give us a ring. 0800 80 10 80. Tell us what the hell is going on. This is News Talk ZB, and we shortly are going to be going to John Hart, former All Black coach. He's on the board of the Blues. Of course, he's used a number of different selectors in his time and a couple of hardcore standards. What does he think about the fact that Sir Graham Henry has been folded back into the side again from a selection point of view? Well, we'll get his opinion just around the corner. Hi, Darcy, writes another. Can you see any relevance or any getting views from Stephen Adams, re the AB captain? I have no idea what you're talking about. I'm presuming I missed something in the weekend. Why would Rennie get views from Stephen Adams, re the AB's captain? Where did that come from? But thanks for the text, because you've got me thinking. It's all that you need, isn't it? This is News Talk ZB. Coming up next, we're talking to John Hart, JBH, as we like to call him, and he reflects on Graham Henry at the ripe young age of 89, climbing back into the mix again. It's impossible to be ageist. Look at me. I'm 56 years old. You'd think I was 14 with my attitude. He's not. He's 79. Yeah, I'm sorry about that. I was just getting a bit excited. this is News Talk ZB. I'm so excited. Coming up next, John Hart, the youngest guy in rugby.
1: Woohoo!
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0: It's your Stoddart from Tommy's Real Estate. I'm here with my colleague Chris Robinson. Chris, we have had two really significant weather events in Wellington. How have you found that flow through to the Wellington market?
1: I think April has been slower. I think the weather has impacted people's perception on buying a property and putting their home on the market for sure.
0: There is a delay in the LIMS, gone from 10 working days to 31. How is that impacting things?
1: Hugely. We're seeing a lot of properties go under offer pending the LIM report, and we're also seeing a slow to properties coming onto the market where they're waiting to obtain the LIM report.
0: And with March being such a busy month, and then with what's happened in April, how do you see things panning out for May?
1: Steady. As we come into the cooler months, things are normally a little bit slower, less listings, but the buyer pool does remain. So if you're planning on putting your home onto the market, just be prepared. Order those reports and get your agent through early.
0: Excellent. Thanks, Chris. Tommy's Real Estate, licensed under the REAA 2008.
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4: Off of the text line, apparently Rennie got some heads together with the captaincy, and one of those heads was Adams. There you go. Missed that one? That's cool. Right, coming up now, we're going to be joined by John Hart, former All Black coach. He's on the board of the Blues now. He joins us now. They're announcing their Hall of Fame this weekend. They've got three inaugural inductees turning up, but we've mainly got them on to talk about Sir Graham Henry rejoining the ranks of the side as an independent selector as we head into the 2027 Rugby World Cup. John Hart is with us now. Good evening, John. And great to have you on board as well. Interesting news today, and we're going to cover off Sir Graham Henry's engagement as an independent selector later in the piece. But first in, we've got to talk about this because this is a fantastic story. A Hall of Fame for the Blues after 30 years. It's probably overdue, and she's off and running from Friday.
5: Yep, big function, big luncheon on Friday at the Sky City Entertainment Centre. We've got 800 people attending, and this lunch will be the announcement of the inaugural three inductees into the Blues Hall of Fame, looking back over the past 30 years, and will be a celebration of the Blues history over that time.
4: Well, it's probably due. It's been a long time for Super Rugby. Actually, you forget how long it's been around for, 30 years. I had to shake a wee bit, thought I'm far too old for this. So as far as the inductees, is this going to be running on an annual basis, every 5 years? How are you going to put these people in? How does that work?
5: Well, in fact, we've got two categories. One are Hall of Famers, and that is limited to players and coaches who meet certain criteria. And then there's guardians who could be administrators, could be team management, could be commercial partners who have made significant contributions. Now, the focus in the first few years will be totally on players, because obviously when you look back at 30 years of history, you've got a lot of players. And so the first, we'll be looking at annual luncheons in the next 3 to 4 years, I would think. And then as, you know, after in time, as you get through the inductees, you may go to biannual or whatever. But I'd say for the next 4 or 5 years, we're looking at annual luncheons to induct three or four players and maybe coaches as well.
4: Two questions, John. What are the criteria and who's making these choices?
5: Yeah, well, we've had the board obviously approved the whole process, the board of the Blues, and then they appointed an organising committee, which has been bringing together this whole function and event and the concept. The organising committee and the board appointed a selection committee. And that selection committee, I chair that selection committee, and that selection committee has met and over time and agreed on a list of players who we believe are people who meet all the criteria. And then we met to decide on who would be the first three, because we're inducting three, the initial three on Friday. And I'm pleased to say that

Society. Coming up next, it's Marcus Lush. He'll take you on a wonderful journey for the next 4 hours till midnight. In the meantime, thanks very much, Corbin Boyd, producer. The Grasshopper. Yeah, look up Kung Fu if you don't know what I'm talking about. Try that one off the size. I'm Darcy Waldegrave. Gone.

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8: I only joined the line dancing group because Margaret dragged me along. Said it'd be a bit of fun. And she was right. The best thing I've done in years. We rehearse every Thursday. Well, rehearse might be a strong word, but it keeps us moving and laughing. Yeah, definitely keeps us laughing.
9: You don't stop doing things because you get old. You get old because you stop doing things. Which is why at MetLife Care we say never stop.
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11: It's 8 o'clock. I'm Nina Burton. Widespread challenges for most small and medium manufacturers hit by impacts of the war in Iran. Data from software company Unleashed shows they saw average profit margins plummet to the lowest on record in the first quarter of the year at a drop of more than 31%. The margins fallen across most categories except for beverages, electronics, food, energy and industrial machinery sectors. Unleashed head of product Jared Adams says this could be because these products are fast moving.
12: They're able to pass on the price more to consumers, so we may see that impact then again on demand in the future.
11: The Police Association says a new pay offer doesn't meet struggling officers' needs. The union says they'd effectively get a 0.6% bump with nothing for managers. Police Chief People Officer Lee McDonald says they won't comment further with bargaining continuing. Police Association President Steve Watts says many officers find it hard to pay everyday bills.
13: Many of our members are having to go to food banks, to other support services in order just to survive.
11: Many renters may find it easier than they think to get on the property ladder. A new survey commissioned by insurance company One Choice has found more than half of renters have put off doctor's visits and prescriptions to pay their rent. Most respondents say they feel trapped because it's so hard to save a deposit. Squirrel Mortgages Chief Executive David Cunningham says people should remember KiwiSaver will pay most of a deposit.
14: Interest payments are often not much

I'm a sucker for fast food limited available options. I see in Australia, KFC has brought back the hot rods. Did we have those here? They look ghastly. It's like a hot dog, but it's chicken on a stick. They don't look very good. I was curious where we had them here with creamy aioli. When do we start putting aioli on everything? I'm sure it can't be good for you. Feels very sticks the side of your arteries. Anyway, that's just a question for me. Did we ever do them hot rods? Anyway, they're all big in Australia. It seems to be where you go with fast food. You've got to bring back old items from time to time to get the occasional people coming through. How are you, people? What's happening here till midnight here to keep you going? Keir Starmer, Sir Keir Starmer. He might resign tonight. The pressure is mounting. The more conservative papers are saying he might go. The more headline-grabbing ones are saying he will go. And it will be tonight. So that'll happen, you know. We know how it happens, right? Because they bring the lectern out to the front of number 10. And last time there was a lectern, I can't remember. I think Liz Truss went, then Rishi Sunak got in, then he got voted out. And Rishi Sunak got voted out, it seems to be, because he wore Adidas Gazelles. And people thought, well, they're a cool shoe, and he shouldn't be wearing those. He wrecked a shoe. Isn't that amazing? But, yeah, I felt the same. If you're the Prime Minister, you don't try and actually impress the people, the members of the public, by wearing a trendy sneaker, because people are saying, oh, well, I can't wear that anymore. They cost them a fortune. He wrecked it. In fact, it wasn't the Gazelle, it was the Adidas Samba. He ruined it by trying too hard to look cool. And you remember him, he sat on like an ottoman. No, not like an ottoman, like a day bed with a white shirt and black pants and black and white Adidas Sambas, and look ridiculous, and he's never the same since. But I think he was the last guy, and I think then he came out the front with the honour. He got voted out. But Liz Truss was the last one. They had the lectern, and then she said, insert prepared speech here. But that's what happened. And bearing in mind there was a guy down the end of the road playing music on a loudspeaker, because that's what they do in the UK, because they've got freedom of the press. How are you going, people? What's happening? My name is Marcus. Welcome here till 12. Hot dogs, what was it called? Hot rods. Oh, it's like a hot dog, but it's a hot rod. I'll tell you what is a hot topic. Who likes transport? Hands up if you like transport. No, oh, yeah, I can see you. Hands up if you like discussing transport. Even more people with their hands up now. Feel like I'm doing play school. It's been announced today that the announcement will be soon for the Auckland Harbour Crossing. Because the bridge now is 65 years old and it costs $25 million a year to maintain. For those who haven't got the history lesson, that once upon a time we built a bridge and it opened in 1959, and what was the North Shore, which was just batches and small beach communities that were reached by ferries and strange vehicular transport barges pushed by tugs, suddenly, overnight, the North Shore went from a couple of lovely beaches with batches and night carts and tank water to probably 500,000 people. And it filled up almost overnight. Then they had the tolls. Well, they always had the tolls, and the tolls went, people went back and forward, and they lived there and they loved it. But lately, not so much, because the traffic is a disaster. And if at the end of Whangaparaoa, to get to work takes you hours because you're stuck on a queue. So we're going to get a new harbour crossing, not just to make commuting

0: easier, but because the old bridge is stuffed and hopefully it will be more resilient and will take trains. Will it be a bridge? Will it be a tunnel? Will it be a bridge tunnel? I've got no idea. Although I remember these discussions and what people say is tunnelling is more expensive. Because we're not like Sydney with our sandstone and we're not like London with their sandstone. Because they bored under the Thames quite easily. I think London's on sandstone. But Auckland's a different kettle of fish. So you've got grey wacky and sedimentary rocks and stuff and it's not quite as good. But you either tunnel through it, because we did well with a tunnel with the Waterview Tunnel, or you build a bridge. Literally build a bridge. What are you in favour of? I like the tunnel. That you can do more with a tunnel, that you can go further. So, yes. They want to talk about that. What do you want? Bridge or tunnel? That's what I'm... And the reason... Because if you have a bridge too, there'll be long motorways to get to the bridge. That'll take up so many houses. It'll be cost prohibitive to build. So bridge or tunnel for Auckland. And someone might discuss coming into Waterview, coming across there. There's also coming across where the Chelsea Sugar Works are. I don't know. If you've got a view, that's what I'm about. So would you? Because they've got to do it. It's not an option of if, it's when. Because the current... car strangled spanner, it's on its way out. Last time a truck hit run of the stays. What's that thing called, Dan? We discussed that last year. We could never remember what it was called. Is it a stanchion? Remember that discussion? Was a stanchion? Was a word that like engineers use. Google Harbour Bridge, Auckland Harbour Bridge truck hit and see what comes up. Because that's what we need to... Anyway, the bridge hit that and it's made it wobbly. I think it's a stanchion. Maybe it's not. But anyway, Auckland Harbour, the Waitemata, do you want a bridge or do you want a tunnel? If you're a South Islander, and you might say, ooh, what do we care about Auckland? You'll be paying for it. One way or another, you'll be paying for it. Yes. But they reckon St Mary's Bay and Northcote is a... nightmare for urban design for a bridge. Whereas a tunnel, it's on a volcanic field and you're boring through basalt and you're boring through sedimentary rock, which is volatile. But the tunnels don't take the real estate that up on top takes. Are we good tunnelers? Well, you remember the Kaimai Tunnel, you remember the Milford Tunnel, you remember the Limataka Tunnel, we love tunnels, the Waterview Tunnel, we're passionate about tunnels. Name the boring machine, that's always a thing people do, let's name the boring machine. Then they have graphics of where the boring machine is. I love a tunnel or a bridge, not as exciting. That's the starter for 10, Ben Marcus, welcome.
1: Yeah, you get it, Marcus. Hey, just a few things quickly. I'm not sure about this tender thing from KFC, but you can't beat the tenders from Popeyes with the buttermilk ranch sauce.
0: It's not called a tender. It's called a hot rod.
1: Yeah, I've seen them advertised.
0: Have you? Where about? It's on a stick. Yeah. It's on a stick like a hot dog, but it's called a hot rod.
1: Yeah, no, we were at KFC the other night and, you know, it was up on the...
0: I thought it was only coming... I don't think it's here yet. Is it?
1: Yeah, no, it's not, you know, coming soon and it's got the... Yeah, but no, I'd rather go to Popeye's Markets. It's just we don't have one yet. I went to one in Invercargill a few weeks ago when I was down there and, mate, delicious, the same as, you know, when you go to Auckland, same thing. But, hey, just on this harbour crossing... Marcus, I've heard John Key announce this. I heard Helen Clark announce this. I heard Chris Sipkins announce this. Marcus, the same thing's been announced the last 25 years. Nothing's happened.
0: I think they're at the stage now where they know it needs to happen because the old bridge is falling apart.
1: Yeah, I get that. But, you know, how many announcements do we need on the same thing from different people?
0: They're doing bores. They're drilling holes to work out where it goes. Because, no, I mean... Yeah, look, I don't know what to say to you, but the announcements in 2 minutes.

0: anyway, that's my thought.
1: No, but John, I can't tell if you're a harbour engineer or just a hobbyist. But do you know about these tunnels on the seafloor?
0: Proposing one in Sydney at the moment. Another one in Sydney under the harbour, and that'll be on top of the floor as well. Although the one they've got at the moment, they've drilled under. So Norway's got them, and Hong Kong, China have them too on the seabed floor. So that's what we'd have to do in Auckland.
2: Yeah, and I've realised what the whole secret with Sydney's transport is. Do you know what the secret is?
0: The toll.
2: They pay a fortune. They pay about $100 a week in tolls each. They pay a fortune.
0: Yeah.
2: But they get the roads done, don't they, John? That's excellent. That's two very good calls. 22 past 8. 0800 80 1080. Oh, there's a $60. I exaggerated when I said $100. They would, but there's a $60 cap.
3: Your Mark is making stuff up again.
2: Whatever happened to the ocean flyer, the flying boats up and running by 2025 that was never going to fly? Got to be twin tunnels. Why to complete with a bridge? Maybe there could be both a bridge and a tunnel. Marcus, I'm a South Islander, but I think the tunnel would be the way to go. 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Why are you pronouncing aioli like it's a bacteria? 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
11: Well, enjoy your time left with Madam at Kapakingi because she's starting her own party and history tells us that's basically the end of that. The bigger question, of course, also, is she the only one and what's it mean for the Māori Party itself? Te Ururoa Flabel has been there, done that.
12: Doesn't necessarily sit with Māori MPs as well. It happens in mainstream party. And in this particular case, she had pretty much not too many options, being ostracised in a sense by the party, albeit the court case went in her favour. So she didn't have too many choices, but she sort of tried that hook of Te Tokerau, which may well sort of give her a hand. One or two parties could be the difference at the next election.
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2: 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Someone has texted, right?

0: say, yeah, sorry about the paw prints on the carpet, mate. 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Once bitten, twice shy, as they say, and next time he needed a painter, Tom called Ready to Roll. 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And thankfully, pawless. 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
3: So one more of Keir Starmer's cabinet people have resigned. So they go until he goes. This is Keir Starmer. We're keeping an eye on this. Could happen tonight. They bring out the lectern. John, this is Marcus. Welcome. Good evening.
4: Hello, Marcus. About whingiest city in New Zealand. It's not so much about the city, but one of its inhabitants. He's married to a cousin of mine, and he's always complaining about the government. No matter what government it is, he has to whinge about it.
3: Where is he?
4: Where is he? He's in Timaru.
3: Oh, is he? Wow. So even he complained about the last lot, he complained about this lot.
4: Oh, I complain about anybody.
3: Like, is he ringing you on the phone or is it family occasions?
4: Oh, well, when I ring him or ring his wife and say, how's Johnny? Oh, he's all right. He's still complaining.
3: But you ring him, that's nice. You must be fond of him.
4: Oh, he's probably got a heart of gold and give you the shirt off his back, but, God, nothing in the world is right.
3: Wow.
4: Unless it's all done his way.
3: I wonder what his way I wonder what his way looks like.
4: I don't know, but it's always the government. The government haven't got a clue. He could sort the government out in 5 minutes.
3: Really? Wow. Be curious if he did, actually, wouldn't it?
4: Yeah, got the picture?
3: Yeah. Nice. Thank you, John. Thanks you very much.
4: Thanks.
3: 0800 80 1080. Jacob, Marcus, welcome. Hi, Jacob.
5: Oh, hey. Talking about whinges, the whingiest city in New Zealand would have to be Wanaka. They had a full-on war when they heard McDonald's were coming to town.
3: Didn't they whine about that?
5: Till this day, they're still bloody crying to it this day. This is crazy.
3: Are you there?
5: Yes, I am. I'm handing out tissues left, right and centre.
3: No, okay, but I just try to think you might have picked it up in the media or actually lived there. Yeah, they do seem whingy, eh?
5: Yeah, very.
3: Okay. Good on you, Jacob. Thank you. The whingiest city. Only because we are talking about the Harbour Bridge. Do you want a bridge or do you want a tunnel? Marcus, the Italians brought the North Rangitike Viaduct, a stunning structure. It's hollow. You can walk through it. I don't even know what that is. I'll have to look that one up. I thought I knew my railway infrastructure. North Rangitike Viaduct. Oh, that's the Manga. We know that is the Manga Weka Viaduct, I think. I don't know if it was hollow, is it? Oh, yeah. Can you walk through it? By the way, people 19 to 9. Marcus, we call it Wow Wow Wanaka. Quite good. Wow Wow Wanaka. Marcus, I'm driving towards the city on Tamaki Drive right now. Our harbour bridge is lit up in a beautiful green hue. We do not need a second bridge. We need a tunnel. A tunnel is far better, far safer, and more pleasing to our beautiful city of Sails, Richard. Marcus, I'm not from Auckland, but it seems to me that everyone else complains about Auckland. I think it's a fantastic city with no complainers. Worst place would be Tauranga, Jimmy. Google 1999 Mount Blanc tunnel fire. Truck carrying margarine caught fire. Yeah, don't want to be caught in a tunnel fire. And we're talking, do you want a tunnel or do you want a bridge? And what sort of tunnel and what sort of bridge? This is for the replacement of the Harbour Bridge, which is 65 years old. And at the end of its life, it's costing $25 million a year to maintain or to fix or keep fit for purpose. Looks like Luke Metcalf's on the way out. Don't know what happened to him. He came back for a game, but wasn't any good. But there we go. That's happening. That's the Warriors for you. If anyone's walked through this bridge, this viaduct, I'm not quite sure if that's a thing, but get in touch, people. 7 from 9.
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3: Yes, keep those texts coming. The second harbour crossing, well, the second harbour crossing, it's probably going to be the primary harbour crossing if the old bridge is decommissioned. But what they want is they want both parties to be in sync. Because if you do it, it's going to take 20 years. Would it take, it'd take 10 years, wouldn't it? Take 10. They're already doing bores. They're boring samples to work out where it could go and what it could be. Test bores. This is according to Chris Bishop. Mind you, he says they have to be both governments to be involved, but they haven't asked the opposition party for 20 of the meetings, apparently. That's according to reading about that today. Decision mid-year in the next few months on bridge versus tunnel. Where's this about the bores? Building a second crossing will be expensive, whether it's a bridge or a tunnel, so planning and funding options through a toll or otherwise would need to be worked through in good faith. That's the plan. I've gone back to look and I can't see whether. NZTA completed land and sea-based geotechnical investigations in the Waitemata at the end of last year. More than 130 boreholes were drilled. With the harbour's topography mapped and

0: soil and groundwater samples collected to better understand its ground conditions. I don't know how, if you did a, I don't know how deep the Waitemata would be there. Well, not that it matters. If you had to do a tunnel on the sea floor, it's not a bad idea. Or you could go for gondolas. I'll just check how deep it is. Be 20 metres, you reckon? It's hard to know if it's deep or not. Kind of drowned river, is it? Ring into, and also the windiest cities. Wanaka stood out. No one else has really said much about anything. Depth is, what did I say it was? Depth, 20 metres. Deeper at Point Erin. So that's the depth. So you put it down there, drop them down, the tubes, connect them all. Suck the water out, put the cars in, vroom, vroom, vroom, vroom. 12 to 9.
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0: 10 from 9. Texts, keep those coming. They are great. The mushroom killer's out of solitary, you'll be pleased to know. They thought she was going to be in solitary the whole time, but no, she's worked the system. She's going great guns, they reckon. She seems to have become the tabloid obsession. No word if she's back in the kitchen. Brilliant. Head 12, my name is Marcus. Good evening. 0800 80 1080. 9290. I'll keep you up breaking news too when that happens about Keir Starmer, Sir Keir Starmer. They reckon he's going to go, he's going to resign. But not yet. They're all saying, all his cabinet are resigning. Time to end the misery. Well, a lot of it was to do with the fact that Mendelssohn, the guy that was the ambassador to the United States, close ties with Epstein, not a good look. Goes far saying, bad look. Peter.
9: G'day, Marcus, how are you?
0: You'd be a bridge person.
9: Nah, tunnel.
0: Oh, I thought I knew you, Pete.
9: Yeah, no, tunnel's better.
0: Really? Like
9: $25 million per year to maintain the bridge up there now. because they've got a pain of a time. They start one.

0: far up as Rockhampton. Or Rocky, as they probably call it. Geez, she's a pretty interesting looking port. Looks like a good town, actually, Gladstone. Looks very industrial. With the extractive industries. But yeah, there you go. Gladstone. Well, I hope you still email. Yeah, if it's FIFO, I mean, would you want to go back? Yeah, I mean, FIFO from Invercargill is a bit different, isn't it? Could feel cold coming back from Gladstone. Be in touch if you want to be a part of it. My name is Marcus. Good evening. 0800 80 1080. Text in 9292. Or as Jack Tames says, 9292. Old anything goes. What have you got? Here till 12. And all across Sir Keir Starmer, he might resign tonight. Might not. There seems to be, oh, he's begging for his job. Jeepers. Wouldn't be much. We'll get you teed up during the news if you call. Yep. But here until midnight tonight. I'll be a part of it, as I've said. Bridge or a tunnel, the Auckland Harbour Bridge, the windiest city, and moving to Australia. Gladstone, still good jobs there, eh? $2,000 a week to be a fork hoist driver? Not bad.
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1: It's 9 o'clock. I'm Nina Burton. A 38-year-old accused of smothering his 5-year-old daughter claims he believed he'd given her herpes and feared she'd be socially isolated. Mukesh Prasad's pleaded not guilty of murdering Tulsi Amola by reason of insanity in the High Court at Auckland today. Claudia O'Neill has more.
2: Prasad's lawyers argue he was convinced he'd given her herpes when her insect bites became infected on Christmas Day 2024 and wanted to save her from pain. He's accepted he killed her less than 2 weeks later and says he attempted to kill himself before calling police. An autopsy has confirmed the child never had the virus.
1: The growing popularity of Chinese vehicles could be threatening Japan's long-standing grip on New Zealand's car market. New research by the Motor Trade Association shows Chinese imports are rising rapidly. It's due in part to the growing popularity of Chinese electric vehicles and cheaper Chinese vehicle models. Chief Executive Lee Marshall says price talks and

0: complainers, but it's the only place left in New Zealand you can leave your keys and ignition at the supermarket. So if, say, it pays off, keeps the unders. Oh, I could do that in Bluff. You'd leave your keys in your car the whole time. One road in, one road out. The locals would find your car if it got taken. 100% Auckland. We, Christchurch, gave millions of dollars to help them, and now we are still trying to fix our roads. Rude word. A head till 12. My name is Mark. God, it's been a busy show, hasn't it, with everything. Leadership contest has not been triggered for Keir Starmer. It's a bit like probably the Luxon scenario. No one wants the job. So, yep. They want change, but no one wants the job. Therefore, you got status quo. Status quo. Whew. Now, be in touch if you want to talk on air, people. 0800 80 30 9292 to text. Yep, roads and tunnels and bridges and FIFO. 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You'd need to have something special for your week off, because boy, you'd be looking forward to it. 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Anyway, enough from me. 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
0: Hello, Liz, it's Marcus. Welcome.
7: I'm not sure if I'm correct or not, but you know, under Albert Park, where the university is, am I correct in saying there's tunnels under there?
0: Correct.
7: Yes. I don't know a lot about it. I can only remember my father speaking to me, and I was thinking, if they have tunnels, what an excellent idea for everyone to come off the motorway at the top and then whip through there and then whip through right through to under the harbour. But I don't know enough about what that area under there is like, you see.
0: There's been a lot of discussions about opening that up for all sorts of things, but it's all gone a bit quiet on that.
7: I don't know anything about it. I just remember, I don't know enough to know whether Dad worked there. But as a child, it completely fascinated me because I must have been told quite a bit about it. So, obviously, from what he informed me, there must be some sort of tunnels there, but I don't know what

0: They were poor.
1: The air raid shelters, I think.
0: Oh, was that what they were?
1: Oh, something to do with the war effort. I think that's what it was for.
0: Yeah, well, he was in the Air Force. That could be right. Yeah. But wouldn't that make a lot of sense coming off the motorway and all of those junctions, they all arrive at that place?
1: Oh, I think everything. I think everything's worth a thought.
0: Yeah, I was quite fascinated. Oh, were they air raid shelters? Is that what they were?
1: Someone will know. I've spoken to the guy on this show, an old retired butcher was going to get them all going, and I forget what the whole plan was.
0: Yeah, I can't. But they have spoken about it several times in the last few years, but nothing's been done. They were going to open them up at one stage to the public, weren't they?
1: Yes, that's right. There's going to be wine bars and all sorts of thing.
0: Yeah, well, I think it's time they use them for something more profitable for the country, if you know what I mean. Anyway, well, wait and see. We might hear interesting things.
1: We might
0: Thank
1: what?
0: Thank you very much.
1: We might
0: we
1: what?
0: Might hear some we may get some interesting feedback.
1: Yeah, if anyone wants to talk about those tunnels, I'll be up for that. Thank you, that Liz. 0800 80 1080 and 9292 to text. Yes. If you want to talk about this, that's the plan. Here till 12, 18 to 10.
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1: 16 to 10. Very keen to hear your FIFO stories. I don't really know what a donga is. But Dave said you get back to your donga. Maybe someone could explain. I presume it's like a single man's unit. Don't know why it's called a donga. I think that's what he said, isn't it? It's like a FIFO standby. So I don't know where the word donga comes from. But I'm up for the discussion. Yes, it's like a container, like a refrigerator. I don't even know what you describe it as. Your donga. Someone said it could be an Zulu word. 1900, the first time it was used in Australia. That's what we are talking. Well, that's what I'm talking about. Get in touch. Alan's thinking. Toll the old bridge. Everyone will use the new bridge of tunnel. Tunnel problem solved.

0: Oh, that's good, Kate. Thank you so much for that. It's generous of you. Love these stories. Keep it going. 9 to 10.
1: Te whanganui ātara. Don't miss The Pulse. 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
2: Alexia Stoddart from Tommy's Real Estate. I'm here with my colleague Chris Robinson. Chris, we have had two really significant weather events in Wellington. How have you found that flow through to the Wellington market?
3: I think April has been slower. I think the weather has impacted people's perception on buying a property and putting their home on the market for sure.
2: There is a delay in the LIMS, gone from 10 working days to 31. How is that impacting things?
3: Hugely. We're seeing a lot of properties go under offer pending the LIM report, and we're also seeing a slow to properties coming onto the market where they're waiting to obtain the LIM report.
2: And with March being such a busy month, and then with what's happened in April, how do you see things panning out for May?
3: Steady. As we come into the cooler months, things are normally a little bit slower, less listings, but the buyer pool does remain. So if you're planning on putting your home onto the market, just be prepared. Order those reports and get your agent through early.
2: Excellent. Thanks, Chris. 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

0: Is there a sense, though, that you are working the whole time and you're putting everything on hold to make money because you're always, you know, you're just there the whole time? There's no, you haven't got sports clubs or stuff around that. It just is all about the money?
1: Yeah, definitely. There is that. I mean, I've got two kids.
0: Oh, okay. Are they in Perth with you?
1: They're back home in New Zealand.
0: Ah, okay.
1: Yeah. But now I plan to bring them over before the end of the year.
0: Oh, and you'll be, if they're in Perth, how often will it be until you see them? Is it 5 weeks and then a week off?
1: I'm coming back on Sunday. Yeah, I'm coming back Sunday for my daughter's birthday, so I'll get time off. But my swings are 2-1.
0: Oh, that's great. So that would be great if you go to Perth for them for a week. That'll be fantastic.
1: Yeah.
0: But, why were you saying you feel sorry for your New Zealand mates?
1: Oh, just the situations that they're in. I mean, it sort of hit like a glass ceiling in terms of like wages and just the cost of living back home. I mean, I know that they're really struggling, and it's like when I talk to them, often, and it's usually I catch them after work and I'm talking to them, and it's just seems grim back in New Zealand. Like nothing's really improving.
0: No, that's the thing. We're not sensing any progress. It seems like things are getting worse.
1: Yeah. Yeah.
0: Was it straightforward for you to get your job? Did you go through that? Because I know people have to go across there. You've got to sort of get some forms sorted out. Did you do all that in New Zealand before you went?
1: I done the bulk of it here. So it took me about a month, really, about a good month to get everything sorted, all my tickets, sort my licenses over, my plumbing license, my driving license.
0: Was it challenging or straightforward?
1: It was pretty straightforward. I think the really good thing about being a Kiwi coming to Australia is that you're pretty much an Australian citizen. Like, you have all the rights that they do. So it's pretty easy.
0: And have you got a plan? You're 10 years in the mine, or you're forever, or how do you reckon you're going to run at it?
1: I think I'll go 10 years. 10 years in the mine, just save, invest, and then... I think my partner always wants to move back to New Zealand, but we'll just take it from, we'll revisit in like 10 years, see where we're at.
0: Gee, I'm looking at them. It's pretty foreboding. Is it coal or is it gold? What are you mining at Roy Hill?
1: Ore.
0: Iron ore. And that goes on a train, does it? Oh, lost them. Working for Gina Reinhart. Thanks for that. Lovely to talk. Appreciate that. Love it, love it, love it. 23 past 10.
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0: For what reason would you want to open that up for? There'd be no artifacts. I don't know. But there were other tunnels in the city that I came across when I got very adventurous.
1: Yeah, okay, I've got to run for a break, Steve. Hang on there. Sorry about that, I'm behind time.
2: Alexia Stoddart from Tommy's Real Estate. I'm here with my colleague Chris Robinson. Chris, we have had two really significant weather events in Wellington. How have you found that flow through to the Wellington market?
3: I think April has been slower. I think the weather has impacted people's perception on buying a property and putting their home on the market for sure.
2: There is a delay in the LIMS, gone from 10 working days to 31. How is that impacting things?
3: Hugely. We're seeing a lot of properties go under offer pending the LIM report, and we're also seeing a slow to properties coming onto the market where they're waiting to obtain the LIM report.
2: And with March being such a busy month, and then with what's happened in April, how do you see things panning out for May?
3: Steady. As we come into the cooler months, things are normally a little bit slower, less listings, but the buyer pool does remain. So if you're planning on putting your home onto the market, just be prepared, order those reports and get your agent through early.
2: Excellent. Thanks, Chris. 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
1: Steve, where were the other tunnels that you found?
0: There's one, or used to be one, that you could get in from Myers Park. You could go down into Queen Street. It's a brick-lined drainage tunnel. It was the Liger Canal originally. And you come out underneath the ferry building. There's also one sort of in that area where you can get, or used to be able to get into. It comes up into Simon Street. You come up into a manhole cover up into Simon Street. But that's just a drainage. It was quite big. And from there, I could go up to as far as up as far as Grafton Bridge, you come out by the cemetery.
1: Wow. What year are you doing all this?
0: Between 1980 and 1990, I got quite adventurous looking. You see, there's tunnels all over different cities, like London. Yeah. They're all over the place, the old railway tunnels.
1: I've got to talk about that more time, Steve. Sorry, I'm right off ads, but look, yeah, let's hold that conversation another night because I'm finding that fascinating. But thank you, 7 to 10.
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4: Hi, Katie. It's Marcus. Welcome.
5: Well, hello, Marcus. It's Katie again. I'm very upset about the crusty old guys they've got for the coaches for the All Blacks. I mean, they've got Rennie and another older guy, and now they've brought in Sir Graham Henry, who's 80. I mean,
4: is he 80?
5: Yeah, 79.
4: Oh, God's sake.
5: Well, I just think they get rid of Razor, and then they've got these three old guys. I think Ubanga might be helping as well. But Dave Rennie doesn't look so he could smile. And I just think they're all a bit old. They need a younger.
4: It's going to be humbling if they get spanked, isn't it?
5: Yeah, well, I hope they do.
4: It's going to be humbling for them, but you're quite right. Give someone young a go.
5: Well, they've got three of them, and they're not what I'd call young, and they're not terribly charismatic, you know what I mean? I mean, Sir Henry, he's lovely, and he's sort of there in a capacity role, I think.
4: Oh, he's always been a gruff old bugger, though.
5: I know. So we'll just see. But I just thought I wanted to tell you because you know how much I love about, my rugby.
4: I wondered how old he was when I heard him today. I thought, well, yeah, but I didn't put two and two. He will be that.
5: Yeah, because he's been around forever. And he's very good. He's got a lot of knowledge. But surely they don't have to pick people that old to coach the All Blacks.

0: Yeah, because no one's gonna like worldwide ridicule from the media, worldwide media, if the headline is, you know, Dad's Army Fails or whatever it is. Oh well. When they made their fortune, you think they'd wanna, oh well. Guess no one likes to be out of the limelight for that long. Something sounds a bit desperate about it to me. Yeah, I think you're right. Thank you for that, Katie. If you want to talk, come through here till 12 Aruni, Marcus till midnight.
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10: It's 11 o'clock. I'm Nina Burton. The Green Party is accusing the government of loosening the leash on climate laws for corporate profits. It's announced plans to amend the Climate Change Response Act to prevent companies being sued for climate damage. It directly targets a civil case before the High Court, claiming six high emitters, including Fonterra and Genesis Energy, have contributed to the climate crisis. Co-leader Chloe Swarbrick says this clearly undermines the role of courts.
11: Luxon's government is using their dying breaths to unravel the basic rights that New Zealanders have to hold big polluters accountable.
10: A magnitude 4.2 earthquake has struck 25 kilometres southwest of Wellington. GeoNet reports the quake was 21 kilometres deep and light shaking may have been felt in Blenheim, Picton, Seddon, Wellington and surrounding localities. A 38-year-old accused of smothering his 5-year-old daughter claims he believed he'd given her herpes and feared she'd be socially isolated. Mukesh Prasad pleaded not guilty of murdering Tulsi Amola by reason of insanity in the High Court at Auckland today. His lawyers argue he was convinced he'd given her herpes when her insect bites became infected on Christmas Day 2024 and wanted to save her from pain. He's accepted he killed her less than 2 weeks later and says he attempted to kill himself before calling police. An autopsy confirmed the child never had the virus. Reassurance New Zealand has no cases of hantavirus and the risk remains low. Director of Public Health, Dr. Karina Gray, says they aren't aware of anyone exposed on the affected cruise ship being in New Zealand. A Kiwi who was on board will be flying to Australia to quarantine in coming days, but there's no plan for returning home yet. Gray says Public Health Services are positioned to support anyone possibly exposed returning here. An economist says he's seeing more parents helping kids into first homes. A survey for insurance company One Choice found almost half of respondents got financial assistance from the

Oh, welcome to the final hour, people. 11:07, bridge or tunnel, Auckland, the crossing. There's going to be a lot of discussion about that. Because mark my word, it sounds like a free. What happened

0: They tried to put a bikeway across it.
1: Good idea.
0: And what happened was the people along the area, Northcote, where the bikeway was going, they were impossible with how much fuss they kicked out. And that was just for people cycling. Imagine if there's going to be four-lane roads going past your place. There will be campaigns like you've never seen before. So, yeah. And there will be environment courts and all sorts of things. It'll be very, very, very hard to get across the line. Unless they fast track it or put some pretty tough legislation through. I don't know what that legislation is going to be. But yeah, it's going to be tough. So anyway, there's that. So if you want to talk about that or anything else tonight, that's the plan. My name's Marcus. Welcome. 0800 80 1080 and 9292 to text if you don't want to come through. Anything else you want to mention, I am here for you. So 0800 80 1080 and 9292 to text. Kettle 12. So we are talking about the tunnel and about working in Australia, FIFO. FIFO is fly in, fly out. For those that don't know. That's a new thing to me as well. But yeah, that's what we're on about tonight. So if you want to discuss it, this or anything else, would love to hear from you. All the lines are free. And that woman was quite interesting about... I mean, it's unusual about Graham Henry. It would be unusual to employ someone that's 80 as an advisor. Because normally in the modern world, you're considered, you know, you're always trying to get young people and the smart young people. So, yeah, I don't know what you want to say. Would you go to a surgeon who was 80? Or is it a different analogy? But that's something you can discuss tonight, people. If you want to talk, here till 12, anything goes, as I've said a number of times. My name is Marcus. Welcome. 0800 8080 and 9292 is the text number if you want to come through. Tunnel from Mechanics Bay to Devonport. Move some traffic from State Highway 1. Graham Henry is not a coach, he's a selector. Very good, thank you. The City Harbour Bridge is made from steel, made in Australia. The abutments are sandstone. The Auckland Harbour Bridge is steel with the piers made of reinforced concrete. I have an irrational fear of the Auckland Harbour Bridge. I swear that thing is just going to collapse straight into the harbour. I will not drive over by choice. Nio. Marcus, there were trenches dug behind the Dominion Museum in Wellington during the war, and there was a top secret, highly important operational centre in the Craycroft Caverns in Christchurch where surveillance and decoding activities were carried out. Entry was via a trapdoor in the kitchen of Craycroft House, which mysteriously burnt down after the war ended. Those involved were bound by the Official Secrets Act. The caverns were only discovered by a TV journalist doing a documentary on the adjacent Kashmir Sanatorium, discovered a ventilation pipe and got permission to investigate. Marcus, my 16-year-old son actually goes to a school in a mine in Perth. They learn everything about mining, and at 18 they start working full-time. He loves it. Who wouldn't? Sounds fantastic. So that's what we're on about tonight. These things or anything else. 0800 80 1080. If you want to text 9292, come through if you want to talk with the final go-round for me. Head till 12 o'clock tonight. Whatever you got, we're in for it. Marcus, Ashburton is getting a new bridge. They're about to start building. Big thing for this town. Yes. Come on. Good hour is a fast hour in the line, in the last one. If you want to talk about this or anything else, I'm here for you and up for it. 0800 80 1080 and 9292 is the text number if you do want

0: Henry is a saint with a good rugby brain. Making disparaging comments about his age is ageist. The same level as being racist. I think it's a very, very different thing. So, yeah, I won't draw that analogy. But, yeah, good on you. Good try. Anyway, get at you. 15 past 11 o'clock, 0800 80 1080 here till 12.
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0: Hi Jamie, it's Marcus. Thanks for calling and welcome.
12: Yeah, how's your night going, Marcus?
0: Yeah, good, Jamie. Thank you. Real good.
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0: Nice to hear from you, Jamie. Thanks so much. 23 past 11. 0800 80 1080. Marcus, would we still listen to David Andron survived our planet as an old guy who doesn't know what he's talking about? Gail, with age comes wisdom and exceptional circumstances. Marcus, the war caverns in Kashmir, Christchurch, I nursed there at the sanatorium and got to see the entrances. The caverns are little known by the general public and are not open to the public, but have a fascinating history. Yes, I don't really know much about the Craycroft Caverns, but I don't even know if I'm actually pronouncing Craycroft right, so I apologise if I'm getting Christchurch people. So the last thing I want to do is wind you up. But there is a Wikipedia page. Constructed secretly during the Second World War in response to the Japanese threat, they were intended to house operational headquarters in the event of attack. Started in 1942. They had railways inside them. I'll read that after work. That's fascinating. I don't know too much about where the Craycroft Sanatorium was, but I'll look into that. It's 24 past 11.
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0: Good evening, Alistair. It's Marcus. Welcome.
5: How are you going?
0: Good, thanks, Alistair.
5: Yeah, my godfather was Bill Wilson Craycroft. So he lived in that Craycroft house on the Kashmir Hills. He died recently on January the 28th, so this year. So he was 92, but he was known as Bill Wilson, and he took the Craycroft name away. So he told me about that house on the Port Hills there. I've looked it up. They were told they had to get out of the house for the army, but it says they were abandoned. But no, he told me they had to get out. So the whole, it was a massive mansion on the Port Hills, yeah, and there was a massive tunnel underneath it too.
0: So they were industrialists, were they?
5: Well, he told me the family live in North Canterbury in a place called Hardham. He told me the story that their family, now if I remember rightly, his father was John Wilson, and they came from India. And he was a judge, a politician, and a farmer. And they bought most of the Kashmir Hills, actually, so they had that. Most of that at the turn of the century, and they sold, I think, a big block of the last block of land just before the earthquake down in Christchurch.

0: Did you find out how long the Harbour Bridge has got? What do you say? Really? I can't see it in... Oh, yeah. Where's it? Does it say that in chat? Does it say after that? Is it after that? No. But how long's the Auckland Harbour Bridge got? Yeah, I just want to work out when it actually... Actually, it's quite a good Wikipedia page, that one. So I don't know how long it will be until the Auckland Harbour Bridge becomes no longer fit for purpose. Would it get 100 years? So 2059, that's not that far away. I mean, 2059 is only 33 years. So if it takes 10 years in the planning, yeah, I mean, I think we're cutting it fine. Unless we're all in flying cars, unless we've got the old gondolas. I'll get bring old Rod Jury to the rescue with his gondolas. I think that's the focus for Queenstown. So there we go, 22 from 12.
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about the world's strongest trampoline, but the Mets are no good. I'm going to have to buy a doming machine the way I'm going. Oh, well, it's not the end of the world. Sometimes it feels like it. Back tomorrow with Bells on People. Thanks to everyone that called and listened. Tim's along next. I shall return, and I shall return tomorrow. Text me if you need. 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
6: In this update, the Green Party is accusing the government of loosening the leash on climate laws for corporate profits. It's announced plans to amend the Climate Change Response Act to prevent companies being sued for climate damage. It directly targets a civil case before the High Court, claiming six high emitters, including Fonterra and Genesis Energy, have contributed to the climate crisis. Co-leader Chloe Swarbrick says this clearly undermines the role of courts.
7: Luxon's government is using their dying breaths to unravel the basic rights that New Zealanders have to hold big polluters accountable.
6: An economist says he's seeing more parents helping kids into first homes. A survey for insurance company One Choice found almost half of respondents got financial assistance from the bank of mum and dad. New market entrants made up more than 27% of all sales in this year's first 3 months. Opus Partners resident economist Ed McKnight says buyers are doing well despite needing their parents' help.
8: First home buyers are buying a higher percentage of the houses than they ever have. And first home buyers should be very happy. They're taking advantage of the fact that house prices are 30% lower than they were at the peak of the market.
6: Widespread challenges for most small and medium manufacturers hit by impacts of the war in Iran. Data from software company Unleash shows they saw average profit margins plummet to the lowest on record in the first quarter of the year at a drop of more than 31%. The margins fallen across most categories except for beverages, electronics, food, energy and industrial machinery sectors. Unleashed head of product Jared Adams says this could be because these products are fast moving.
9: They're able to pass on the price more to consumers, so we may see that impact then again on demand in the future.
6: And a stellar first day of Department of Conservation bookings for great walks, huts and campsites. Bookings are staggered across multiple times and days to ease pressure. A virtual queue was used to avoid technical issues that plagued trampers in previous years. Slots open for the Milford track today. That's news. Highlanders backline utility Jonah Nerecki has been suspended for an initial 2 weeks for his dangerous high shot in their Super Rugby win over the Waratahs in Dunedin that could drop to one if he graduates from a term at tackle school. The Breakers have re-signed Tall Blacks forward Carlin Davison for the 2027-2028 season in basketball's NBL. The 22-year-old Taranaki product has penned a new one-year deal. It comes with the Breakers seemingly close to finally landing a new head coach in the form of former Germany and current Canada national men's team coach Gordon Herbert. And the boss of Otago Cricket has resigned. Chief Executive Mike Cogan will stand down later in the year after 11 years in the job.

0: That's news and sport. I'm Nina Burton.
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5: News Talk ZB Weather Watch 24/7. Northland and Auckland, a few showers north of Whangaparoa, possibly heavy, clearing about Auckland and southern Northland later. Coromandel, Bay of Plenty and Waikato, partly cloudy, showers about the eastern my reading's terrible today. Coromandel, Bay of Plenty and Waikato, partly cloudy, showers mainly about the eastern Bay of Plenty, clearing and becoming fine this morning. Waitomo to Kapiti, including the Central High Country, mainly fine. Isolated showers developing from Taihape south this afternoon. Gisborne to Wairarapa, also Wellington. Fine, apart from early rain north of Tolaga Bay. Cloud increasing this morning and a few showers developing, mainly in Gisborne, Wairarapa and Wellington. Marlborough, Nelson and Buller to Fiordland. Fine apart from a few showers south of Secretary Island. Canterbury and north and central Otago. Cloudy periods with the odd shower about Banks Peninsula, becoming fine about South Canterbury and Otago this afternoon. Dunedin, Clutha and Southland. Mostly cloudy with showers. And for the Chatham Islands, showers.

Anyway, I'm just curious to know, the tunnel or bridge option. There's a couple of questions on that. Tunnel or bridge. There's quite a few questions on it. I must say, I'm not big on tunnels. I don't know. It's just the idea that if, you know, there's an accident in the tunnel and being stuck in a tunnel, oh, I really don't like that very much at all. Although it doesn't stop me driving through tunnels. It's just that would be quite a long one, wouldn't it? Look, tunnels, maybe. It's not going to kill me, obviously. Or bridge, tunnel or bridge. But here are a couple of questions for you, and one's related to another topic I wanted to have a little bit of a chat about. What chance do you think that they'll set a budget for it and it won't go over budget? Because I'd say there's zero chance. I mean, look at what happened with the CRL, and now we've heard how much that's blown out by, and it never needed to cost that much, according to the guy who was formerly sort of the boss of the project. Was he the boss of the project or Auckland Transport? I'm trying to remember, actually, getting my wires crossed. Anyway, so yeah, bridge, tunnel, will it, any chance that once we get a budget for it, that it will pay for itself? Chris Bishop, it'll wash its face. I think that's one of my least favourite cliches. I don't know. I'm not one to avoid cliches myself, but every now and again I hear one, I go, oh God. Bit tired of hearing that cliche, but he reckons that it will wash its face because they'll do it with tolls, which I think they'll have to do. So it'll be user pays. I wish I had money to burn, but I don't really object to the idea of a toll if it gets you somewhere quicker. What do you reckon? In fact, if one crossing wasn't tolled and the other one was, which one would you pay to go? Because I heard Morris Williamson on the huddle today saying that it meant that hardly anyone would use the paid ones. Be like, no, that's actually not a bad way, because people would pay for the speed of the journey, because if not everyone's going to do it, then you're going to want to, pay a few bucks. Bingo, all done. Your thoughts, 0800 80 10 80. But here's the question about it, and it is tied to another topic that was on One News last night. What do you think is going to get built first? Do you think that we'll get a new harbour crossing for Auckland Harbour, or will there be housing built on Ihumātau? Remember the protests on whether the Fletcher were going to do a development there, and everyone got all upset, and there was an occupation, and there was a protest. And then the government ended up buying the land, which I think was very ill-advised. And with Grant Robertson, they played a clip of him saying, yes, there will be houses built on that land. And how many years later is it? And nothing's happened. It's just a classic example why, I don't know, I just think, where do the politics of race actually get us? People protest, this is important land for us. And what does it do? It just sits there doing bloody nothing. Useless. 0800 80 10 80. There's another topic that I'd forgotten about, but it was on the news there. We might mention that later. What do you reckon? Ihumātau, nothing has actually happened. Are you expecting anything to be built there anytime soon? And will it be built before the harbour bridge? I'm inclined to say that a new harbour bridge or tunnel might have more chance of getting built than housing at Ihumātau. Grant Robinson said there will be housing built on it, but he didn't give much of a timeline, of course, did he, back in the day? Just as well he didn't. But I guess it'll happen one day. And look, just one other thing. We might talk about that climate thing as well, by the way, the government saying no more tortious suits around climate and all that. But the stories about the Hunter virus, and I'm aware that in doing this it's a slightly catch-22 thing because it contributes to the whole discussion. I'm just curious to know, are you mildly triggered by this? You see things about the virus and they're going to be staying, they're going to be a few people who are staying in that quarantine facility that was built by the Australians. But every story on One News, I don't mean this to be One News, but it's the coverage that I've watched, okay? Every story on One News, they've led with it a few nights, and it's still one of

0: their main bulletins. And during the course of the reporting, they're saying, you know, the risk to the public is low. Well, for the risk to the public being low, they're sure giving it a truckload of coverage. And I just wonder, I mean, obviously there's a public interest in this, but every night they're giving us something on it. And I sort of think, well, if the public interest is low, maybe the reporting on it doesn't need to be shoved down our throats so much. And I, you know, I'm just curious to know, what do you think? Because I was watching the news last night, and the night before as well, I think, and it was another big story. And I was like, God, for all these statements saying the risk to the public is low, you're giving out a, I want to say, you know, naughty word about it, but a truckload of coverage. Do you think that it's being overplayed in a way that, you know, for a, just because we're all triggered by COVID memories and all that? But I just get the feeling that the news might be overplaying this just a little bit too much and causing anxiety where there necessarily doesn't need to be that much. What do you think? Have they got the balance right, or are they overplaying it? I think they're overplaying it, obviously. And I think I've started winding forward through it. Mind you, I do that with the news quite a bit. See the start of the story, go, oh, yeah, next. Oh, yeah, next. Oh, yeah, next. Oh, God, they're still flogging that. Oh, yeah, next. Anyway, what are your thoughts on that? So, Ihamato, will there be housing built on that before the Harbour Bridge? What do you think of the Harbour Bridge idea or the crossing? When will that happen? Resistance politicking. And it is important that, of course, it's cross-party support. Oh, God, I tell you what, nothing gets done quickly in politics, does it? Anyway, 0800 80 10 80, text 9292. Back in just a moment, it's 12:15.
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1: Right, let's get it underway with Dallas. Good morning. Hold it. Started badly there, haven't we? There we go. Let's try it again. Dallas, good morning.
2: Yeah, hi, Tim. Hey, my brother's supposedly flying home on Emirates through Dubai on Thursday, so I'm really hoping the war doesn't start up again because it sounds very dicey to me.
1: God, it's just, you know, I mean... Yeah, actually, I just don't really follow the news too much. I've almost tuned out of it. Have you?
2: Well,
1: I mean, obviously not, because somebody's flying home and you're probably keenly keeping an eye on it.
2: I didn't even know Dubai was still open, did you?
1: I just assumed that things were limping along. It's probably quite busy, is it?
2: God. I've got no idea.
1: Wonder how much damage it's done to the routes there in terms of where people want to fly. A lot of people suddenly going, oh, maybe I'll fly through the States or through Singapore or whatever.
2: Yeah, I don't know. So I'm hoping that goes all well. It sounds pretty nerve-wracking to me.
1: It is nerve-wracking. If I was traveling through that neck of the woods, I would be uptight. Good luck with that anyway. Good luck for all of us too. I have pretty much tuned out. I mean, I've had a couple of things to do at home and things with a bit of DIY, but it's funny on the Iran thing. I just see a meeting with Trump and I just go, oh, there's nothing there that I think's going to enlighten me at all. So I just,
2: I think you're right, Trina, because it's not going to happen anytime soon. They're just not both parties just talking over each other and not with each other. It's just no communication, is there?
1: Yeah.
2: Just
1: somebody's texted and saying, "I don't follow the news." Says Tim Beveridge works for News Talk. I'm selective. I mean, you can't follow every bit of news. And every time I see Iran ceasefire on life support, I just think it's just. He just opens his mouth, he just starts talking, and it's just like, you know.
2: Well, the contradiction is, he keeps telling us he's decimated their army and navy, and it's all over. And then he says, well, it's not all over. It's like a contradiction, you know. We're not finished yet, but we are finished, and it's just all over the place. So,
1: And it's not even because I'm prejudiced against him, but I don't have any emotion attached to it. I just don't think I don't think anything that comes out of President Trump's mouth is, you know, as I've said, I think it was you I was talking to. I can't remember the last time he made a statement of fact that was correct.
2: Yeah.
1: Anyway.
2: Yeah, I can't remember. But on the virus thing, I find it very fascinating. I'm glued to those TV one on that, because it's just really interesting how they're handling it and how they're actually transporting, you know, how they're doing it, the whole process of getting people home safely and then sort of having them isolate and just the whole process.
1: It's a bloody long quarantine period, isn't it?
2: Yeah.
1: I just wondered if it was laid on a bit thick, that's all, you know, for a virus that's, I don't know. It's not like there's no public interest in it, because obviously, you know, you want to know, but it just feels that the prominence it gets given in the bulletins, it's like, you know, I find it a little bit a combination of triggering and irritating.
2: Well, I guess that there are obvious echoes of COVID, which is triggering to all of us, you know, And that's probably what makes it a story, eh? That probably, you know, if this was happened before COVID, it would probably be no interest in it, because it'd just be like something that, you know, some isolated incident on a cruise ship. But now the other thing is, why are people still going bloody cruises?
1: Actually, you do wonder how much damage gets done to the cruise industry with stories like this. Because, you know what, I've got to say, if I had a choice of cruising or just doing my own thing, there would have been a time to be like, oh, you know, If somebody offered to give me a holiday and it was either a cruise or a moan, sort of, you know, I wouldn't choose a cruise. And I've been on a few cruise ships with singing and stuff, and I really enjoyed myself because it's, you know, it's like a bit of a lazy holiday where all you can eat.
2: Jeez. Yeah, I don't think you'd enjoy it so much at the moment because all these, they seem to be petri dishes, don't they?
1: It does. It does seem pretty bad. Yeah. You haven't been on a cruise before, have you?
2: No, I haven't.
1: No.
2: No. I think I like the idea of it, but no, I wouldn't be so keen these days. Hey, on the bridge, the other possibility is what comes first, the bridge being built or the return of Jesus. That was on the huddle, I think, as well, which will come first.
1: Well, I think that was Heather said, yeah. I actually wondered I wonder if she gets texts, you know, having a crack at her from Christians saying she's being disrespectful when, you know, with a joke like that. But that was mildly funny, I thought. When do you think it'll happen? I mean, what was your reaction to the Imamato? Sort of, it's some sort of anniversary.

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5: Yes, Newstalk ZB. Oh, somebody says it's not a theory, it's a fact. You know all this bollocks, Jim. It's just loopy-loo stuff, the old World Economic Forum and all this giant conspiracy and all this sort of stuff. Yeah, it's nonsense. Anyway, now, the other big story, I've completely forgot about this one. Oh, actually, by the way, I might read a trivial bit of a trivial story out first, and maybe we'll save this one, see where we go with the calls. I just got a text from someone with a link to a press release. And there's a new political party that's going to contest the New Zealand general election. Now, I'm guessing that it's not serious about getting many votes. It's just a way of a protest. It's called Palestine Free. In New Zealand, we've got a political party, and it's called Palestine Free from the River to the Sea, which is a ridiculous expression because, you know, while I'm no fan of Israel and its conduct, I'm not also calling for it to be wiped out, which is what from the river to the sea means. Anyway, it says the press release says this party explicitly supports a single democratic state with equal rights from the river to the sea in the historic land of Palestine. And yeah, so I'm not going to pain you by reading it, but they chose the party name to reflect their belief in freedom for all people, says the president, Paul Hopkinson, but also to challenge the creeping fascism that seeks to silence speech as a thought crime. Our party name itself is illegal in Queensland and Germany. Interesting. I mean, why? Seriously, why? Oh, I guess, you know, you feel strongly enough about it, but there'll be a few loopy-loos who will vote for it. I always wonder why people vote for parties who have no prospect of being in Parliament. I think that's sometimes a bit of the thing with a party like the Opportunities Party, and people talk it up on 1% or 1.5%, unless, of course, they get someone who's going to win an electorate seat, which is, you know, totally different game. But when people say, oh, I'm going to give my vote to the party, vote to that particular party, I must say, I generally think you're throwing your vote away, which is the challenge for a lot of parties, which is to convince people that a vote for them is not going to be a wasted vote. Anyway, 0800 80 1080. But the other story is, and it's actually sort of simple, but sort of complex. So in... the government has basically they've passed this law, which they say on their press release is bringing certainty to climate change tort law. Now, the law of torts is where basically

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5: In this update, a 38-year-old accused of smothering his 5-year-old daughter claims he believed he'd given her herpes and feared she'd be socially isolated. Mukesh Prasad's pleaded not guilty of murdering Tulsi Amola by reason of insanity in the High Court at Auckland yesterday. Claudia O'Neill has more.
6: Prasad's lawyers argue he was convinced he'd given her herpes when her insect bites became infected on Christmas Day 2024 and wanted to save her from pain. He's accepted he killed her less than 2 weeks later and says he attempted to kill himself before calling police. An autopsy has confirmed the child never had the virus.
5: The growing popularity of Chinese vehicles could be threatening Japan's long-standing grip on the New Zealand car market. New research by the Motor Trade Association shows Chinese imports are rising rapidly. It's due to, in part, the growing popularity of Chinese EVs and cheaper Chinese models. Chief Executive Lee Marshall says price talks and it's affecting which brands people buy.
7: Price is a loud consideration in the value equation, but I think it's by no means the only one, but I think it will continue to talk.
5: A grim outlook for the country's small and medium manufacturers as disruption from the war in Iran hits. Data from software company Unleashed shows manufacturers saw average profit margins drop over 31% in the first quarter of the year, the lowest point on record. Stock on hand plummeted to an average of around $123,000, well below usual averages of $261,000. Unleashed head of product Jared Adams says this reflects a pause while manufacturers wait to see what happens next.
8: They just don't have any certainty over what's coming in the next month, you know, days even.
5: Many first home buyers are still turning to family for financial assistance to get on the property ladder. A new survey commissioned by insurance company One Choice has found almost half of respondents are getting help from the bank of mum and dad. Those who are renting says they feel trapped trying to save for a deposit. Renters United President Luke Somerville says the lack of quality rental properties is making more people want to buy their own home.
9: I think a lot of people, that the dream, just because it's not great. People aren't having a good time, and so for a lot of people, the only way to get out of that is to buy their own home.
5: Health-related claims are trending upwards, especially for heart disease. AIA Insurance paid out $177 million on medical claims last year, up to $10 million on 2024. Overall, $93.5 million went towards heart-related claims. AIA Chief Customer Officer Maddie Sherlock says across the board, medical costs are rising faster than general inflation.
10: Many people are missing opportunities for early detection, and prevention and timely treatment can play a really critical role in the outcomes that patients experience.
5: And a standing ovation, a round of applause and hugs from MPs as Judith Collins said goodbye to 24 years in politics. The senior National MP delivered her valedictory speech to Parliament. She reflected on her career, saying she's most proud of an inquiry into the impact of Agent Orange on our troops during the Vietnam War and banning smoking in prisons. Collins thanked her family, staff, colleagues and supporters. In sport, Luke Metcalf has been dumped from the Warriors

0: squad for the NRL Magic Round match against the Broncos in Brisbane. It comes after the club agreed to allow him to negotiate with other clubs after falling down the pecking order at the club following injuries. Roger Tuivasa-Sheck is out with injury. Sir Graham Henry is keen to offer his perspective to the All Blacks selection round table. The 2011 World Cup winning coach will join the panel as an independent selector alongside head coach Dave Rennie and assistant Neil Barnes. Sir Graham says everyone has an opinion on what's right and wrong in rugby.
1: I'm sure when people were watching my teams when I was a coach and felt probably the same way. So I guess it's, you know, it's part and parcel of the deal, isn't it?
0: Meanwhile, Rennie has accepted former All Black Brody Retallick won't be back in black at least this year. Rennie, who coaches Retallick at Corbeil, threw up his name back in March as a player he'd like to return home. He says travel is a factor with Retallick, who he regards as still the best lock in the world, but he's not closing the door on luring him for next year's World Cup.
2: Made a massive contribution to the rugby here, and I reckon he's earned the right, if he was available, if the system allowed, and if he was playing good enough to potentially be available next year. But he's been the best player in Japan. Been phenomenal.
0: That's News and Sport. I'm Nina Burton.
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7: News Talk ZB Weather Watch 24/7. Northland and Auckland, a few showers north of Whangaparoa, possibly heavy, clearing about Auckland and southern Northland later. Coromandel, Bay of Plenty and Waikato, partly cloudy, showers mainly about the eastern Bay of Plenty, clearing and becoming fine this morning. Waitomo to Kapiti, including the central high country, mainly fine, isolated showers developing from Taihape south this afternoon. Gisborne to Wairarapa, also Wellington, fine apart from early rain north of Tolaga Bay. Cloud increasing this morning and a few showers developing, mainly in Gisborne, Wairarapa and Wellington. Marlborough, Nelson and Buller to Fiordland, fine apart from a few showers south of Secretary Island. Canterbury and north and central Otago, cloudy periods with the odd shower about Banks Peninsula, becoming fine about South Canterbury and Otago this afternoon. Dunedin, Clutha and Southland, mostly cloudy with showers. And for the Chatham Islands, showers.
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8: As a player who spent plenty of time trying to beat the Crusaders, what's it been like helping them build their new fortress?
9: Oh, it's been tough. When I suggested to the design team to not put any hot water in the sheds for the Crusaders, they kicked me off that part of the design pretty quickly. But no, it's been fantastic. It's been so fantastic to see the reaction of the past Crusader players. We're having a chat to Wyatt Crockett, Corey Flynn, and they were so emotional about this ground and what it's doing for the city, what it's doing for the team, what it's doing for the region. And so that's really special to us as designers seeing that.
8: Can you take us through the major steps along the path of, okay, we want to build a stadium,
9: yep,
8: to this?
9: Yeah, well, it's a long process. So obviously started after the

0: 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So that was the Apollo Project, a really quick temporary one. And then it was working with the team.
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2: This news talks at B 0800 80 10 80, text 9292. Actually, interesting that chat there, that little highlights thing, was just about the Christchurch Stadium, because actually I was having a, you know, just saying, boy, I'd really wish it if we'd just done something down at the waterfront. Sarah did send me, to be fair, a text, and she sent me a link to a video. Which is inside Auckland's, you know, $500 million Eden Park Stadium tech upgrade. And look, if they deliver on that, which they're in the middle of doing, actually, then yeah, good on them. It will be a pretty good stadium. But I guess, yeah, yep, fair enough. And we're not going to get the one at the waterfront. I think we just need to accept that. So yeah, the Eden Park, that is going to be what it is. The video is, it's from a Ultimate Mega Builds, it's from. Anyway, it's basically a thing inside Auckland's $500 million Eden Park Stadium tech upgrade. So it's having a massive transformation, known as the 2.1 Master Plan, according to this video. And it's basically, it's called Adaptive Reuse to save over 214,000 tons of carbon emissions. It's going to have a retractable ETFE roof, mobile seating tracks with a 2 millimeter precision, and an innovative sleeved hotel within the north stand. So the, yeah, well, you know what? It from the AI pictures of it, maybe it is going to be pretty fantastic. So I appreciate you sending it through, Sarah. Yeah, good on you. 0800 80 10 80. The just on the question of infrastructure, we've been talking a bit about the, well, we haven't had a lot of calls, to be honest. Anyone excited about the idea of a new harbour bridge, or is it one of those stories that you sort of think, oh, you know, fine, we're talking about a bridge, when will we get it? Never. So next. So you know, it doesn't particularly activate you. I did also ask whether some of the news channels, in particular One News, have been overplaying the story around the Hunter virus, because while they keep on saying, look, it has low risk to the public, and they repeat that, they repeatedly stick it at the top of the bulletin or near the top to give the impression that, you know, that it is more than is being said. Anyway, just your response to that as well. The other one is the government has decided to change climate law to prevent lawsuits. So under the law of tort, you can, you know, any individual can sue claiming that something, a company's causing harm. And that tort law can be used, and it was given permission by the Supreme Court to go to the High Court to have this case against a bunch of big New Zealand companies, you know, for alleging damage and the liability for tort law for climate change damage caused by greenhouse gas emissions. Anyway, and Mike Smith, who's an activist, was granted permission to sue Fonterra and other major dairy and fossil fuel companies. His argument was that they contribute to about a third of New Zealand's emissions and had a legal duty to him and others in communities that are being damaged by the effects of greenhouse gas emissions. Now, I think, to be honest, the cases, these sorts of cases are BS. And while that you can argue whether, you know, who's contributing to what, but I made the point that we're all buying these goods. We're using fuel. We're eating butter. We're consuming dairy. Maybe he should sue all of us, because they're simply responding to the way the world is in terms of what we eat and consume and how we get our goods and ourselves around the country and around the world. So I think the thing is, I support the government doing this, because ultimately they are still accountable for their climate change action. And basically the argument is that climate change is, it's much bigger than one person suing a bunch of companies. Climate change is about the policies and that government's put in place. It's not really a wrongdoer and a victim tort

0: problem. So, I mean, tort law normally works when, say, for instance, somebody's, I don't know, driven their car through your fence. You might sue them under tort law for damage, where there's a direct causal link and there's an identifiable victim. So I guess an example might be if a factory dumps chemicals into a river and poisons a town, that's pretty straightforward. But, you know, climate change is a lot more of, it's a bit of a blancmange, isn't it? It's a lot more, I'm trying to think of the word, amorphous, hard to pin down. In other words, why doesn't he sue every motorist? The climate change is a global problem with multitude of causes. It's to do with airlines, who flies on the airlines, us heating our houses, buying imported goods, all that sort of stuff. So I'm actually all okay with it, because climate policy and where we go with climate law should be one for the politicians and not one for the judges. So, job done. I know he's annoyed. I think he replied and told Heather's producer that Heather was a fascist Nazi bitch or something, didn't he? God, it's a hard word, isn't it, that? You know, I won't repeat it. But I didn't want to go through the whole spelling it when you know exactly what I'm saying. So there we go. Right. Let's, your thoughts on any of those. Okay. And I've got a bunch of texts to get into. Plenty of bits of correspondence, but I love your calls. 0800 80 1080. And just as a listener reminded me the other day, it doesn't hurt to invite the new callers. If you haven't called before, and if you say you're a first time caller, I promise I'll go easy on you. Unless you're completely bonkers. Well, I'll still go easy on you. You won't get to talk for long, that's all. Okay, right, let's actually tell you what, Bill's waiting. I'll just take a break and we'll be starting off with him.
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5: 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The bigger question, of course, also, is she the only one, and what's it mean for the Maori party itself? Te Ururoa Flabel has been there, done that.
6: Doesn't necessarily sit with Maori MPs as well as it happens in mainstream party. And in this particular case, she had pretty much not too many options, being ostracised in a sense by the party, albeit the court case went in her favour. So she didn't have too many choices, but she sort of tried that hook of Te Tokerau, which may well sort of give her a hand. One or two parties could be the difference at the next election.
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0: News Talk ZB. Actually, just before we go to Bill, an interesting text says, should that count for drugs too, since they're supplying a demand? So we were talking about how, you know, I mentioned that the fossil fuels, you know, they're responding to our demand. So, and this person says, Jim says, shouldn't that count for drugs too, since they're supplying a demand? And in fact, in other words, the idea that we don't take them, that, you know, you, hang on, let me think of how I put this.

0: a bit more vibrant and the pace of life picking up again when you've so you're not strangled by traffic and yeah, look, I don't know. I mean, Wellington hasn't exactly been making a case to move there, is it, with their problems there? Crikey.
1: We're the city of the ditherers.
0: Well, you voted for them.
1: I didn't vote for them. No.
0: I meant Wellington.
1: Oh, God, etc. I lived in Auckland in 66, absolutely loved it, Remuera and Epsom, but the population there was only about 240,000.
0: Well, you might still enjoy Remuera and Epsom, you know, you might not be able to afford it, of course, because it's quite expensive, but anyway.
1: I can't get round the traffic. It's terrible there. And I don't have people.
0: I don't have any problem getting around. If you want to go at rush hour, you'll have an issue. But you'd be surprised. How long since you were in Auckland?
1: I've been there for 8 years. I haven't been there for 8 years, but I still see it on television every night.
0: That's not going to tell you anything, Bill. I wouldn't want to be commuting along the motorway for sure. But if you will have the choice of moving outside of rush hour, you get around fine. Anyway, hey, Bill, I've got to go because we've had a big, long chat and there's no one waiting, which is why. But anyway, 25 minutes to two.
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0: Yes, News Talk ZB. Actually, just responding to one of the texts on, Zane has pointed out, no, the new death penalty in Israel is not just for the October 7th attacks, but for any Palestinian they say performs violence act or plans to act against Israel, which as far as Israel concerned is every Palestinian man. It's a sham, says Zane. Yeah, I think that law is dodgy. The thing I was picking up on Bill was when he was he just made the comment that people acting in the normal course of orders or war, I can't remember how he put it, and I said the attack on those kibbutzes and on that musical festival was not something that was anything beyond just being a murder. And it's worth pointing out, I mean, Bill said, oh, well, what's different for anyone else, you know, who commits a crime, soldiers who kill civilians in World War II and in Vietnam and things like that. And I think that's a bit too cute an argument, and I think it's a bit of a slippery slope, actually, because the clear thing about the October 7th attack was that it was civilians were not, they weren't just collateral damage, they were the target. So those attackers entered the kibbutz, they entered homes and roads and that music festival, and they deliberately murdered, abducted and terrorized civilians, raped women. And Human Rights Watch described the acts as war crimes and crimes against humanity. They weren't a military target. There was no legitimacy whatsoever about that target. So it wasn't just, you know, just like any other war.

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4: Yes, News Talk ZB. God, it is quiet on the calls. Anyway, never mind. Just rather it wasn't me for the next 3 hours. Howdy, Tim. There is a third option for a new Auckland Harbour crossing, a far, far cheaper option, a gondola. I mean, that's not a serious option, is it? Roger says, imagine the fun commuters and tourists will have as they cross hundreds of metres above the water, swinging around in their capsules. 100% ironclad winner, yes, ? I think Roger's joking. Yeah. What do they say? How many people crossed the bridge today? Was it 120,000 people, according to Chris Bishop? Or was it 180,000 vehicle crossings a day? I can't remember. Tim, it's amazing what makes the news, even though our emissions are less than 1%. Mike Smith thinks one of our biggest employers should be punished. Great virtual signal, Mike. Yeah. Lots of texts about the chopping down the tree. Right. Oh, God, there's some bizarre things. I do get some strange... What? Phil reckons Israel killed 80% of their own people that day. Heard of the Hannibal Directive? Go and look it up. No, I won't look it up, Phil, because it'll be something stupid. And Zane's clarified it wasn't me. He accidentally spelt something wrong. Tell you what, we'll come back with some more calls in just a sec.
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4: 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Beryl, hi.
9: Yeah, hi, Tim. Look, I've got nothing against sport. I know we need it, but I feel that all we can talk about on the radio, we get it every hour with the news. There's even a special radio station for sport. Of course, it's good for people to have an interest, and I repeat, we should have sport. But what I would like you to tell me, I know it's not your fault, but I got a bit rattled, because I like listening to you on a Saturday and a Sunday at 3 o'clock when I'm running down. And what do you know, I don't know if it's the last two weekends, it especially was this last weekend gone.
4: Yeah.
9: The netball came up, and I thought, well, I have tuned into some beverage,
4: yes.
9: Not the blimmin' netball. So, you know,

0: in government. How many ministers are there? Just to give some perspective around this as well. There's, oh God, it's not, how many Labour ministers in the Labour government? How many ministers in the Labour government, UK? NZ. Oh, sorry, not NZ, UK. What am I saying? There are a cabinet of over 20 senior members, supported by a broader team of roughly 80 to 100 ministers and whips. So the core cabinet's 20 to 25, the total number of ministerial appointments. Okay, God, it still doesn't give me an answer, is it? How frustrating. Anyway, there we go. Now it was from Bill's call. How did he get onto it? Talking about, I can't remember. Anybody, he made it, and some people have talked about, the Bill sort of made the comment that the soldiers for Hamas were doing their duty when they attacked on October the 7th. And as I push back against that, no, I don't think murdering civilians. And people have sent me examples of when, you know, we have, or Americans have committed atrocities. And yeah, that has happened. But the difference is that America doesn't celebrate atrocities, nor do we. Somebody sent me an email about something that happened in Palestine and about 100 years ago, when there was a New Zealand soldier who'd been killed actually by a local thief, and then there was some retribution, and some civilians were killed. We don't know how many, estimates vary, but they reckon about a dozen. But the commander of the Allied forces in the region, Edmund Allenby, condemned the massacre, calling it a disgrace to the army. And likewise, there was the My Lai atrocity in the Vietnam War. And yeah, it happened. It was dreadful. It's one of the most notorious ones, obviously. But the big difference is that America didn't celebrate it. What they entered this village and expecting Viet Cong fighters, instead they found civilians, women, children, elderly people, etc. And yeah, hundreds of civilians were killed. It was initially covered up by the US military, but then it became public. You know, journalists, whistleblowers, the whole thing. And, you know, yes, it was a deliberate massacre of civilians, but the difference is it was condemned everywhere, including inside the United States, as a criminal atrocity. It wasn't celebrated as the strategic purpose of the war itself. I think that's the difference with Hamas. They literally are cheering. Look, we've murdered a whole bunch of Jews, basically. We've murdered over 1,000 of them. Yay, us. It's not like atrocities don't happen over the course of history from all sides. This war is ugly, but the difference is that the ones that have been cited by my correspondents aren't celebrated as the whole point of the war, which is the point of Hamas, is they want to wipe out Israel, full stop. Don't worry, I'm no fan of Israel's actions. I think Netanyahu's an evil bastard. Anyway, what are the other things we've probably talked about the Hunter virus. Hey, just on the Ihu Matau thing, you might have seen the thing on the news, and I joked that maybe, which will happen first, a new harbour crossing or housing on the Ihu Matau land? But I was thinking about the protest, because in terms of, you know, the government stepping in and then buying the land from Fletcher's for $30 million, I'd be curious to hear from you if you have participated in a protest, and what was the most effective one you ever did? That'd be interesting actually to hear from people about the protests they took part in. Give us a call. Right. I tell you what, let's go to John. Good morning.
1: Oh, good morning. So you finally got around to let me speak, have you?
0: Yes.
1: Now,
0: well, we did have the news, John.
1: I know. Now, listen, I haven't got much to say.
0: No.
1: Nice, because I don't want to upset anyone in New Zealand. You know how sensitive people are here.
0: I don't know if they're that sensitive.

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4: Yes, News Talk ZB. Tex says, you must be really short of callers tonight. I'm not surprised with callers like that. Well, yes, I am short of callers tonight. So that sometimes people go, oh, how come you gave him so long? It's like, well, you know, I'm not going to sit here twiddling my fingers so he can chat for a bit. Mind you, I actually am curious to know a bit more about John because he used to be a bit more friendly, to be honest. I think he still is generally friendly, but I think he feels safe when he wants to insult me. That, I don't know, he just feels that, not sure, he's a strange dude, but we've had better conversations, but I was just curious to know a bit more about him because he, you know, talks about being a historian, but it's funny that he didn't do it for a career, he's a mechanical engineer, now we've learnt that. There we go, wasn't that a fun fact to learn? Hang on a second, what else have we got? Bloody gold, says Christine B. Do you know any personal details about John? Is he married and have kids? No, I haven't asked that. How old do you reckon he is? No idea. He doesn't have to tell us how old he is. What did he do for work? We found out what he did for work. He was a mechanical engineer. I think that's interesting. John, tell us about Julius Vogel, regards Kristen. Yeah, John, the historian. Yes, Kristen's just texted. Well, he did study history at Oxford, but it's obvious, funny thing is, I wonder if that's what he's most proud of. You know, when you went to Oxford and you studied history, but it's interesting that he didn't do it for an occupation. But then again, I did law at university and I practiced law for 2 years and then left it behind and did a bunch of other things. Somebody says, I don't get some of these texts. Shame on you. That elder man is more intelligent than you. You're nasty. You need to spell your with a Y-O-U apostrophe R-E. I don't think I'm nasty, actually. I will, if I'm provoked, you know, thrust and parry a bit in terms of just the banter of a conversation, which is what I was doing with John. But if that was too much for you, then maybe he's more intelligent than you as well. Anyway. I enjoyed John, very funny man, says Bill. Lots of other texts on unrelated things. God, it's a hell of a lot of texts on John, but I'm going to take another break.
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1: 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Pauline, hello.
2: Hello, how are you?
1: Good, thanks. Sorry, I meant to take a break, didn't I? But anyway, well, let's go with you.
2: Oh, no, you can have your break.
1: Shall I? I do need to take another break. I'll do a couple of texts. Sorry, that was automatic pilot. Just stand by for a second. I'll just quickly sprint through a few more texts around John. You're still the man, the bomb, says this texter. That dude, John, it's not complimentary. Lars, I can't read that one either. But a lot of people want to know if John's married. I think that he's probably... I'm not sure if he's married or if he's single or widowed, but I don't know. I don't, you know, we just have a vibe. I think he's probably on his own. I hope he's got plenty of people for company. That's all I want. I enjoyed John. Very funny man. Cheers, Bill. Oh, John, there are many listeners who enjoy you. I don't, says Kristen. Donald says hi to John, sort of. Not really. I'm a New Zealander. I'm not offended by John. I'm just concerned about his cortisol levels. If I was to make an assumption about John, oh, Bradley, yeah, I won't read out the insults for John, but anyway, but Bradley's concerned about his cortisol levels. Always funny listening to John call you, Tim. He's hilarious. I don't think I could hold it together like you do with him. Good work as usual. Goodness, Tim, I'm worried about John's blood pressure. Love your show. Regards, Rachel. It's funny that John asks questions to the host, but objects to being asked questions himself. Yes, that is an interesting contradiction, isn't it? Back in a tick. And then we're going to Pauline.
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1: Newstalk ZB. Somebody's asked me, didn't I read the Bible at Southall, which is the prep school I went to? Bits of it. Never cover to cover. I mean, we all have read bits of religious texts, haven't we? But, you know. Anyway, Pauline, hello. Thanks for giving me permission to take that break. I was well behind.
2: That's quite all right. Actually, I've just brought something else up. I was reading, I was going to mention about John.
1: Mm.
2: I actually quite like listening to him chat. I think there's a special way to listen to him.
1: Yeah.
2: And I think, you listen to him and then, but then he changes tack and comes on to the attack and I'm thinking, oh, okay, now I should be quiet. I wouldn't talk. And then he's a special character is all I would say, well, but I did enjoy listening to him.
1: Yes, I've been trying to explain to listeners when they say, why do you, you know, you give other listeners callers a hard time, but he's a sort of special case in a way. I don't know why.
2: Very complex character, I think.

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4: Yes, indeed. And Susan, hi.
5: Oh, hi. It was lovely to come after the last caller. And I agree with her. I really enjoyed John. But I really rang up about a song. But I hope John is still there and might know this song and wondered if you did. It was a song that came out in about 1973 during the Vietnam War, and it was called The Eve of Destruction by Barry McGuire. Do you know that song? I love that song.
4: No.
5: Well, it is. We play it on YouTube. You know, my partner plays it for me because it's my favourite song. And I've only been introduced to it, not in 1973, sadly, but in the last year. And it's so relevant to what's happening today. And I'm pretty sure if you look at yourself, look at it, I think you'll probably enjoy it too. It's a really nice song.
4: Would it be familiar to me if I played it? Because a lot of the time, I recognise a lot of music, but I don't actually know the songs' names. I'm terrible with song names sometimes.
5: Well, I didn't recognise it, and I was, you know, like about 21 in 1923 and 1973, but it was number one in America and was banned in America, and you could only buy it and listen to it if you put it, you know, you bought the copy yourself. And it was the guy that sang it, apparently Barry McGuire. He came to New Zealand. He left America, came to New Zealand. That's it. I just hear the start of it now. I love that song. And I'd love to hang out now and listen to
4: is
5: it.
4: Is it a depressing song?
5: No, it's fabulous. Fabulous.
4: Oh, we'll play it, because everyone's dying to know what Eve of Destruction is if they don't know it. Other people will be probably shouting at me
5: John
4: going,
5: will love it. I'm playing this to John. Okay.
4: Cheers. Cheers, Susan.
5: Bye.
4: Bye-bye.

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9: Newstalk ZB WeatherWatch 24/7. Northland and Auckland, a few showers north of Whangaparoa, possibly heavy, clearing about Auckland and southern Northland later. Coromandel, Bay of Plenty and Waikato, partly cloudy, showers mainly about the eastern Bay of Plenty, clearing and becoming fine this morning. Waitomo to Kapiti, including the central high country, mainly fine, isolated showers developing from Taihape south this afternoon. Gisborne to Wairarapa, also Wellington. Fine, apart from early rain north of Tolaga Bay. Cloud increasing this morning and a few showers developing, mainly in Gisborne, Wairarapa and Wellington. Marlborough, Nelson and Buller to Fiordland. Fine, apart from a few showers south of Secretary Island. Canterbury and north and central Otago. Cloudy periods with the odd shower about Banks Peninsula. Becoming fine about South Canterbury and Otago this afternoon. Dunedin, Clutha and Southland, mostly cloudy with showers. And for the Chatham Islands, showers.
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11: It's also about, just like with the America's Cup, what everyone around the world watching the event sees. They see Auckland's beautiful harbour on a stunning day. They see crowds having fun. They see beautiful buildings, beautiful maunga. You cannot pay for that kind of international exposure. We have flown tens of millions of dollars on the America's Cup over the years. We paid for Lincoln Park, for God's sake, to come to Auckland. We set aside $70 million for major events just like this one, and yet we turned down this one, one of the hottest sailing events, over $500,000. Now, just on a political level, this makes no sense to me, because Auckland has been desperate and has been begging the government for help with events like this to revive the city. We've just got that underway, and then this happens in election year, in a city that needs to be won to win the election, and this is a city that is already showing signs of starting to lean left. Now, I'm open to arguments to the contrary, but this just seems like a really bad decision to me.
10: That was a Newstalk ZB Extra. Tim Beveridge on Newstalk ZB.
9: Yes, Newstalk ZB, 0800 80 10 80, text 9292. Gosh, the conversation's been sort of, I wouldn't say all over the place. We've just covered a range of topics and things. And I can't remember why Bill mentioned it, and we ended up having a discussion about atrocities, briefly touching on that, and then a protest song from the Vietnam War, and then somebody mentioned the Bible, and John asked me if I'd read the Bible, and then I mentioned I'd read bits of it or something, which you do when you're going through school, and for some reason I looked at how the Bible was put together, and actually I've got to say that there'd probably be, if there was one particular book to read it would be for me a good one about how the Bible came to be. You know, I'm not religious, as you know, but the history of, you know, ancient civilizations and texts and the teachings and how the Gospels came to be and Jesus and all that, quite fascinating to read it. Of course, there'd be so many different versions on how it came to be, but it's, yeah, just in terms of how the, in terms, we've got to stop saying that expression, with reference to how the Bible was actually put together. In the New Testament, of course, the Old Testament was the one that took a long time, I think it was, but the New Testament was written between 50 and 100 AD, I think. What's it? CE, they call it. What's that mean? Must be the sort of secular way of referring to. Yeah, I don't know what CE means, but it's something that the AI has been giving me. But yeah, quite fascinating. But the earlier, the Old Testament was written, but sorry, yeah, the Old Testament was written from 1200 BC to 200 BC, whereas the Gospels were written. How many years after Jesus' death were they written? Because it says 50 to 100. Can't have been, I don't know when they start counting CE, but anyway, or AD. Now, what was the other thing I was going to mention? Somebody mentioned the Dead Sea Scrolls. No, that was something that came up in my reading that I was just doing in the break. Anyway, we've talked briefly about bridges, new bridge for the government. I threw out the topic around, put out there the topic about the government changing climate law to prevent this lawsuit by Mike Smith, you know, suing companies for damage to the climate and everything like that. And they, the government's point of view is, look, this is the sort of stuff for government policy and law, not to try and find a victim and sort of have one person suing another because you're part of the problem. When in fact, you know, when it comes to climate change, we're all in it together, really, and we all consume products and we all drive cars and consume products which rely on fossil fuels and dairy and all that sort of thing. I got to say, am I sick of it? Am I sick of the demonization of farmers and stuff for products that we love to consume? I'm not sick of it. I just find it a bit tiresome. By the way, Keir Starmer, well, this has been another topic we've been touching on just in terms of the news. He's telling Cabinet he's going to get on with governing. Three Labour ministers have resigned. 86 MPs have called for him to go. However, there's been a letter signed by more than 100 backbenchers supporting him. So, you know, machinations. BBC's parked outside Downing Street. I wonder what the headlines will be between now and when I wake up around midday. But Prime Minister Keir Starmer has told Cabinet he is staying put. And I do wonder if he's sort of like, yeah, I'm staying put unless I get literally overthrown by some sort of vote. Anyway, 0800 80 10 80. Lenny, hello. Oh, hang on a second. Lenny, hi. G'day.
12: Hi. Hang on. Listening about the Auckland Harbour Bridge. Now, I don't live in Auckland.
9: Yeah.
12: But I've been thinking about it. I was in Dubai back in 2017, 2018.
9: Yeah, yeah.
12: And they just opened a bridge that was 9 lanes in 12 months. It took them 12 months.
9: Yeah.
12: To complete, and there's another one that's just been built, the Infinity Bridge, I think it's called. It's a smaller bridge. It's only 300 metres long, but it's 6 lanes each way with a pedestrian walkway and a cycleway, and it was built in just over 9 months at a cost of $102 million. Now, why can't New Zealand look at some of these overseas companies?
9: I don't know. I mean, obviously, I think Waitemata Harbour probably has a few, given it's, I don't know, with the weather and depth and tidal and all that sort of thing, I don't know whether it's a more problematic construction, but yeah, I mean, other countries seem to throw bridges up a lot quicker than we ever seem to be able to do it.
12: Well, that's dead right. I mean, I was in Japan and I heard all this noise one night and I looked out my hotel window and here's a road workers doing a roundabout and they were finished at 6 o'clock in the morning, completed. It was all completed. But, you know, here in New Zealand, it takes about 2 weeks to complete one.
9: Yeah, look, I don't know enough to add any comment apart from I have pondered, and I'm not the only one, how it takes so long to do bloody anything on our roads here. Yeah, there's been some construction going on the Pakuranga Hauck sort of highway, and you just sort of think, it just seems to be months, you know, and I literally have had the same thought as what you've offered. How come other countries seem to be able to do this stuff so much more quickly? I don't know.
12: Is it because we're lazy?
9: Or is it because of health and safety laws? Maybe, I mean, how many people died making the bridge over in Dubai? I don't know.
12: I don't think there was any deaths on that. And I know that the sorts the latest skyscraper that they'd built, I think there was about 17 deaths or something on that, and that took 5 years to build. But there's no red tape over there. You know, whereas here, you've got to do this, you've got to follow that, you've got to get
9: Kiwi. Yeah. You've got to give a blessing for the troll that lives under the bridge.
12: That's the one, yeah. And God help him if he's seen the
9: pool. What was the one that got held up? Was it somewhere near Waikato? There was a Murray said there was a tunny fire or something that needed to be. Oh, there's all sorts of hocus pocus that sort of popped up from time to time, isn't there?
12: There is, and it's stupid because all it's doing is holding up progress. I mean, I don't believe in the health and safety that we've got. And I've been in the road construction industry for 22 years. It just adds more and more cost onto everything.
9: I mean, well, actually, the Auckland Harbour Bridge itself, back in the 1950s, wasn't it?
12: Yeah.
9: That took 4 years to build. Okay, but that's with 1950s technology.
12: Yeah.
9: Fewer advanced construction methods, less computer modelling, and less, this is AI giving me this, by the way, far less sophisticated machinery. Then compare that with modern New Zealand projects where we can spend 5 to 10 years consulting, another several years consenting, years litigating, and then only start. Oh, my goodness. So the Golden Gate Bridge, that took in the 30s 4 years.
12: Yeah.
9: Sydney Harbour Bridge took, that took a long time. That took nine years. There were bridges in Denmark and Sweden. Yeah, they took a few years as well. I think I'm just looking for I'm looking for modern examples of how long they would take to build a similar bridge like that.
12: Yeah. Even motorways seem to take so long to.
9: Yeah, there's another one that's called the Gordie Howe International Bridge, which is, I guess it depends on the type of bridge, because this was started in 2018. This between the US and Canada, that took 7 years. There's the Champlain Bridge in Montreal, that took 4 years. That's a six-lane motorway bridge plus public transport corridor. Queens Ferry Crossing, yeah, no, so maybe the one in Dubai is a different type of bridge. It seems to be 4 to 7 years. The Mersey Gateway Bridge, 3 years, 2014 to 2017. Okay, I don't know about the ones in Dubai, but I'll ask it.
12: It's just the thought, you know, because with road construction, you could work 24/7.
9: Yeah.

0: I don't know. Yeah, no, well, I've asked ChatGPT about that, and it says Dubai and United Arab Emirates are probably the starkest contrasts, but they operate under a very different political and labour system. Highly centralised government, far fewer environmental and legal obstacles, rapid land acquisition powers, enormous imported labour forces, and an authoritarianish ability to simply decide and proceed.
1: Yeah.
0: But yeah, construction began on the Infinity Bridge. That began in 2018 and opened in 2022. Still 4 years. Business Bay Crossing, 3 years. Another one. Oh, no, these ones, it says they're 2 or 3 years. So still, we're up to 3 to 5 years, I'd say, Lenny. What do you think?
1: Yes. Yeah, that's probably right.
0: That's optimistic, though, isn't it? We're going to take... Actually, how many years... Take a stab at it. How many years do you think it'll take from us deciding we're going to do it to first car across? I'm going to go 12 years. What do you reckon? You got a guess?
1: Yeah. Oh, it's at least 10.
0: Yeah.
1: Depending on if we have any other wars or anything like that, that'll stop us from getting...
0: Oh, yeah, that's right, yeah. It's going to be at least, I'd say, 12 years, and it'll come in at double the budget we plan it for.
1: We built 2 extra lanes, I think it was, on the Wynat Bridge.
0: Yeah.
1: And that took us two years.
0: Yeah.
1: And then there was all the infrastructure, the roading and that on top of that.
0: Yeah. No, it does seem to, and I wonder if we're getting good value for money. I mean, as much as I gave Sue a bit of a serving the other night for talking about getting rid of the Ministry of Works and Rogernomics off topic. But
1: yeah, see, I've got a theory on the Ministry of Works. I believe that the government should have similar things to the Ministry of Works.
0: I don't know if that was the model of efficiency.
1: And instead of buying all new equipment, lease it.
0: Well, maybe they should get you to consult with them, Lenny, and give them your suggestions, because I can't argue. Good on you, mate. Thanks for your call.
1: Bye-bye.
0: Hey, I mean, look, it's just guesswork, isn't it? But how long do you think it'll take for us to, if we commit to a new bridge, how long do you think it'll take us to build it? It seems from just this quick little AI search on different bridges around the world that have been built this century, it seems that sort of Dubai 2 or 3 years to other countries, 4, 5, 6, 7 years, which means I reckon it'll take us 12. So I'm going to be bloody old by the time, well, starting to get old anyway. We'll all be old. It's an interesting guess, isn't it? And hands up who thinks that whatever the budget is, it'll come in at double. And I just wish there was somewhere we had a team of people who knew what BS construction companies get away with when they say, oh, look, things have changed, we're going to have to invoke this clause, which is going to cost extra. Because the CRL has just gone through the roof with what we're paying for that. I mean, I'm really looking forward to, you know, catching a train or two myself when it opens. But, you know, it does seem it's bloody ridiculous, the expense. Right, 3:24.
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3: News Talk ZB. I'm just actually, I was doing a bit of a Google about delays and what causes the delay in a lot of our construction process or progress, I guess. Actually, if anyone works on these major infrastructure projects, what is it that causes the biggest, I could say the word delay, but what is the thing that if you could, we can improve on it, we could save so much time with it? And as I was Googling it, I found that story. Remember about the Taniwha, which had halted work on part of the Waikato Expressway? That the story goes back 2002. A swamp, this is the news report in the New Zealand Herald. A swamp-dwelling Taniwha has halted work on part of the Waikato Expressway near Meremere after iwi pointed out its presence. Now, I actually found the Auckland, there's an Auckland council mention, I think through the, I don't know what the item is, but it talks about it like it's a fact. A swamp-dwelling Taniwha halted work on the Waikato Expressway. It's said to live near Spring Hill Road between Meremere and Champion Raceway. Anyway, there was a resident who had said she had warned about Taniwha during consent hearings. We've been screaming out about this for 2 years. What they're trying to do is cut costs. God, it's bonkers, this stuff, isn't it? I think probably there's a particular Māori politician who pushes back against this sort of stuff. There's a Shane Jones. He says some stupid things sometimes, but on this stuff, I'm right with him. Anyway, tell you what, we'll take a moment, come back with some calls.
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3: Let's talk ZB. Carl, hello.
9: Hi. Yeah, fascinating conversation going on about bridges, so I might as well add my 2 cents.
3: Yeah.
9: With the original Auckland Harbour Bridge, they were looking at £4 million,
3: yeah,
9: would get 8 lanes plus pedestrian access plus railway. Nah, too much money. We're not going to spend it.

0: chances. So those they're going to be gone for the busway.
1: Yep.
0: Hmm. Now there must be. Yeah. What do you do? So when's that going to be happening, and how do they? What's the process for you?
1: Well, they started notifying us that they're looking at building the project. Funny how we didn't hear about the project until they'd already were past the objections to it stage.
0: Oh, I mean, they must have notified it. I mean, they've got so many requirements on them doing this stuff that must have happened.
1: The first thing about the project was last year when they'd already decided they were going ahead with it.
0: Yeah.
1: But apparently the year before is when they made all the decisions that they were going to actually start in the first place. But they never told me about that. Otherwise, I would have told them, bad idea, rethink it.
0: You might not have won, though, of course, just by turning up. So you might have just, yeah, but you would at least have had your say. Yeah.
1: Yeah. But I have turned up to some of the meetings, but it's quite interesting when you get the feedback from the meetings. It's like, oh, yeah, great idea, get on with it. Which one person said that? What about all the 650 homeowners saying this is a bad idea, rethink it?
0: Yeah.
1: Because
0: I just consider myself lucky that I haven't been in your, you know, that we should consider ourselves lucky, not you, but other people, that we're not in your shoes, because, I mean, that's how projects happen. Somebody has to have their property compulsorily acquired, but it's, yeah, I mean, that must suck. What's the timeline?
1: Well, I think later this year they've already started building some of the bus stations, apparently.
0: Yeah.
1: And later this year, I start be doing more of the property acquisitions, and I think within 1 to 3 years, I'll be forced to sell, and I don't know where I'm going to end up.
0: What if they, I mean, actually, I sometimes wonder, oh, no, that dumb thought, you know, if they built you a place somewhere else nice and new that you could move to, I wonder if that would be something you'd be interested in.
1: Or at least find me the equivalent of what I've got.
0: Yeah.
1: Because my concern is that because even though you do get some sort of compensation payout, I think the money I'm going to get to get the equivalent of what I've got in a decent area, it's like not going to happen.
0: Yeah.
1: So I think I'm either going to have to move to a bad area to get the equivalent of what I've got, which is a 3-bedroom house, double garage.
0: Yeah.
1: Or I'm going to have to move out of Auckland, and I don't want to move out of Auckland.
0: I'm sorry. Now, that must be really stressful, Carl. That would be, I would be similarly discombobulated. Yeah. Oh, well, hey, thanks for your call, mate. Take care.
1: Okay, yep. Bye-bye.
0: See ya, bye. Yeah, that would suck, wouldn't it? I mean, I'm not saying that the council's wrong to do it either, because these things happen, but it is, I just am grateful that I haven't been put in that situation myself. Anyway, tell you what, let's take a break. We'll come back with Crystal.
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0: News Talk ZB, yes. Crystal, hi.
8: Hi, how are you? All good?
0: Yeah, all right. Hanging in all there. Right. Surviving.
8: All good. Long night for you.
0: I'll let you know.
8: Okay. I'm going to add to the Harbour Bridge woes.

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5: G'day.
6: This potential bridge they want to build across from city to North Shore, what you've got to do is look at what could they do cheaper. Figure out, you know, estimate what their... what the total cost will be, including budget blowouts and all the weight to have it done. And probably for a significantly lesser cost, you could purchase a few acres of land in South Auckland and north of Auckland, build a business park in each, and offer free rent to any businesses that are currently operating in Auckland.

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8: Well, enjoy your time left with Madam in a Kapakingi because she's starting her own party and history tells us that's basically the end of that. The bigger question, of course, also, is she the only one and what's it mean for the Māori Party itself? Te Ururoa Flavel has been there, done that.
9: Doesn't necessarily sit with Māori MPs as well, but it happens in mainstream party. And in this particular case, she had pretty much not too many options, being ostracised in a sense by the party, albeit the court case went in her favour. So she didn't have too many choices, but she sort of tried that hook of Te Tokerau, which may well sort of give her a hand. One or two parties could be the difference at the next election.
10: Back this morning from 6, the Mike Hosking Breakfast with Bailey's Real Estate, News Talk ZB.
11: Yes, News Talk ZB. Conrad, hello.
12: Yeah, hi, Tim. Hey, look, you just made a mention about the Tarba Crossing and Auckland Transport to a certain extent, such as Waterview Tunnel, right?
11: Yeah.
12: I remember in February and March of 1998, do you remember when all the lights went out downtown and they had issues with the power? I don't know if you remember that.
11: No.
12: But around about that time, it was quite a big deal because the power through to downtown Auckland. But anyway, everything
11: 1998,
12: was out.
11: Where was I? Don't even think I was in New Zealand. I'm not sure. Anyway.
12: Right. But anyway, there was a big, I remember having, there was a bit of a discussion about Auckland, like various roads and transport options at that point. And one idea was a major road through where the Tamaki Estuary is now, Tamaki Drive all through that area.
11: Oh, yeah.
12: And at that point in time, this is how crazy it is. The theory was looking at Los Angeles that the better idea is for Auckland to go forward in public transport ideas rather than build roads. Because there's the idea is that if you build roads, then they kind of build it and they come and you're just stuck where you were, you know, 10 years earlier. We had that example with the Waipuna Expressway that was built about, I think, the mid-90s. Didn't exactly solve anything. And I know I'm focusing on East Auckland here, but that's where I was at that point in time, I was. So I'm just thinking that, I mean, that was even pre-Britomart. I mean, because the old station, as you know, was where Spark Arena is.
11: Yeah.
12: And
11: that's right.
12: Yeah, that's right. So the point I'm trying to make here is that they have to invest, I think, in public transport, basically, you know, rails as much as a road, because the roads thing, I know there's various ideas out there. I know you've got that is it off Point Chevalier? I think that the rivers, the water's not that deep and they can think of ideas there in terms of crossing the harbour. But I just think it has to be coordinated with public transport, not just roads. That's a key point I'm making, because even when I talk about the Waterview Tunnel, that was talked about for 30 years before it actually got completed or even started, because the idea was that, you know, they would connect the rail lines between where currently Waterview is through to, or Westview, through to where Onehunga is. So the idea was it was rail and road rather than just a road tunnel. And I'm just giving examples through the last 30, 40 years.

0: But people think,
1: I'm not sure if it's to do with it picking them up in Argentina or it's a South American thing, I think, the Andes strain, or I don't know.
0: Yes, it is, it seems, and people living out in the sticks. Now, I see Hegseth has gone for a $1.5 trillion budget to be on a war footing. He's before Congress at the moment. So is this, I assume, Donald Trump renamed the Department of Defense Department of War? Was this his intention all along? I do question. And my other question is, what if we did give, or they did give, not us, we didn't have anything like that, a weapon of mass destruction? Or what if we said, here, Iran, what are you going to do with it? You know, if your goal is a nuclear weapon, to become a nuclear power, well, you know, what are your intentions? I just do wonder.
1: I don't trust Iran at all, but
0: I don't either. But, I mean, they are sticking to their guns, Iran seem to be, and they're not backing down.
1: It all goes back to Trump not really having a plan and ignoring advice probably around it, I think. He was even told that the Straits of Hormuz would probably be closed, but he ignored it. He thought that wouldn't happen.
0: Yeah, I just with American might and military power and naval, etc., why he can't enforce and make sure that Strait remains open still beggars my belief.
1: It's probably the same reason that you can't get rid of of all the pests in your house either. You might be the boss of your house, but there's still things that you can't eradicate, and it's the asymmetric nature of that's a terrible analogy of mine, but it's the asymmetric nature of it.
0: It's quite a good analogy, I think. It's like fleas on a dog's back. You know, you can't quite eradicate them all, it seems. And that's what these, I don't know.
1: Well,
0: anyway,
1: you know,
0: I thought I'd give you a call and say good morning. Anyway.
1: Yeah, well, good on. How's the biking going?
0: I'm loving it. I'm enjoying it. And it's certainly easy to push these big 29-inch wheels. I didn't realise. I just learned 29-inch, that's what it means, the size of the wheel. I just learned that.
1: Oh, there you go. There you go. Yeah, I'm learning a lot as I go as well. Yeah,
0: you're learning not to fall off the bike.
1: Oh God, I almost fell off the other day going up a steep hill. And I went up, I cycled up Mount Hobson, and I got to a very steep bit, and I almost stalled, and I only just got my foot out of the pedals in time before.
0: I think that's a have. I think you bought a doll. You know, that's what I was having you on about racing the Tour de France. It's like maybe you've gone ahead of yourself before you can sort of walk.
1: I'm much better now. I'm not going to say touch wood. I'd hate that expression, but anyway. Good on you, mate.
0: All right, brother. Bye-bye.
1: Today, bye. 4:28.
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1: 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James, hello.
7: Yeah, good morning. How are you?
1: Good, thanks.

0: out of our stories being overblown. Of course, three out of nine have died. High fatality rate. Yeah, but I mean, when experts say that it's not, you know, it's low risk, I'll go with that. On the bridge thing, hi mate, I was in China a few years back when a sinkhole opened up at an intersection less than 300 feet from our apartment block. The sinkhole was 80 feet wide by 170 feet long and 60 feet deep, ripping apart water and power lines in the ground too. 30 workers turned up to fix, and 12 hours later it was filled and the road was open and in use again. NZ would have taken months, possibly a year, to do the same job. Talking about roundabouts, this person says they've been working on one roundabout in Queenstown for 3 years and they say it's got another 12 months to go. Quite a nightmare for us locals. Why would something take that long? Another person's predicting 18 years for the bridge. And Tim, on One News last night, I watched with interest the Ihumato update. I'd almost forgotten. Who can forget Panya Newton? Well, I had forgotten. The leader of the protest. It was Jacinda Ardern's government who paid it almost $30 million to buy the land from Fletcher Building. Nothing's happening on the site. Maori could have been living in some of the intended homes for land by now had they not made their demands for it. It seemed to me it was protesting just for the sake of protesting. The government was soft on this one to keep an ugly situation further developing. It's interesting to have an update on it. Cheers, Chris. Yeah, there'd be houses there now. There'd be a multitude of houses providing homes for people. But instead, nothing. Bloody useless. I had a message from Canada. Canada's a fantastic, huge country. Vancouver to Calgary, so far, road and infrastructure very good. All freight trains, very long and excessive 200 wagon. New Zealand needs to learn, says Gary. Good to hear from you, Gary. And I think I'm going to run out of time to read any more messages, really. So I'll just say thanks for your time. Catch you tomorrow. Ryan's next. And have a great Wednesday.
1: 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Untreated wastewater may be discharged close to the shore at short notice and without warning, especially during or after heavy rain. 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
9: Good morning, it's 5 o'clock. I'm Nivariti Manu. The man taking the country's biggest polluters to court for their alleged contributions in climate change is calling a proposed law change an absolute disgrace. In 2024, the Supreme Court ruled Mark Smith's case against seven companies could proceed to trial. Now, the government's preparing to change the law to prevent companies from being found

0: Rayner in there as a stalking horse, as a substitute, and then you get Burnham in a by-election, and then you do a switcheroo, and he becomes the Rayner. He becomes the leader. Very grey area, this, by the way, but it's something that's being talked about over there at the moment. But, I mean, it's a matter of time. He's a dead man walking, is Sir Keir Starmer. And pity the successor. I mean, it's a bit like the National Party here, isn't it? I mean, there was obviously a bit of grumbling, bit of mood for change in the backbenches, but then who puts their name up? No one. Why? Because politics right now is a poison chalice.
1: Ryan Bridge.
0: 11 after 5. So some interesting numbers for you on property. Q1 property sales, this is an interest.co.nz piece, which I found fascinating. Not good for apartment owners, not good for investors. 41% of apartments resold in Q1 of this year sold at a loss compared to their purchase price. Nearly 14% of properties sold by investors also sold at a loss. Overall, the number was 12.2%. So 1 in 10 properties in Q1 of this year sold at a loss. That figure has been going up since late 2021, when it was less than 1%. We'll have details on that for you shortly. 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

0: 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Those property number details next.
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0: March Crown accounts out yesterday. Deficit narrows, but the worrying thing is your GST receipts. Are they the canary in the coal mine? So, yeah, it does look better than it did at the Haifu, the deficit that is. However, when you look at March 26 GST revenue, it was $2.067 billion. That is down 4.4% on March 2025, and it is even lower than the $2.085 billion in March of 2024. That is not a good sign. The other thing you've got here is individuals, us, paying our income tax up 7.1% from a year earlier, and that is boosted, no doubt, by bracket creep, where you get paid more, you shift into a higher tax bracket. 21 after 5.
5: Ryan Bridge.
0: So, Kiwis are holding on to their homes longer than ever. New Cotality data shows the median ownership is now 10 years, matching an all-time record. Fewer people are cashing in big. In fact, 1 in 10 selling at a loss. That's up from 1%. That was several years ago, back in 2021. Matt Ball, Property Investors Federation, is with us this morning. G'day, Matt.
6: G'day, Ryan.
0: So it's apartment owners and it's also investors who are more likely to sell for a loss, right?
6: Yeah, that's right, but it's right across the board, isn't it? People are holding onto their houses longer and getting less of a profit or making a loss.
0: You're more likely to make a loss if you sell sooner, aren't you? I think 4.2 years was the median length of ownership for a loss-making property. So you hold it longer, you're less likely to sell for a loss.
6: Yeah, that's true, Ryan, but there's two factors in there. One is that we had that peak house prices about 4 or 5 years ago. So there's a bunch of people who've got caught out buying at the top of the market and then obviously having to sell. Or if it's an investor, maybe they're just going to cut their losses and put that money into something else. The other thing to think about here is inflation. Over that 10-year period, general CPI was 36%. So even those making, you know, a so-called profit aren't going to be doing that well.
0: And it also doesn't take into account what you might have done to the place in the meantime, right?
6: No, absolutely right. I mean, this is quite interesting. I think this is the end of the casual investor era. You can't just bung some money on a house and think you're going to make a profit. You've actually got to work for your money. I think it's the end of the treat your house like an ATM era. You can't just count on the house price going up and covering all your debts, the boat and the batch that you put on it and whatever else. So that's changed. The good news is, if you're just buying a house to live in, that's perfectly fine. And if you're a professional investor, you know, you're someone who's buying a rundown house, doing it up to then resell it because you put some work in, that's fine. And if you're buying

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7: So, Health Secretary Wes Streeting over in the UK, apparently going to meet with Starmer tomorrow. What is on the agenda? Well, I wonder. Gavin Gray's with us. Gavin, what's the latest here?
9: Well, yes, Wes Streeting probably going to say, give me a job or else. But we don't know. It's a high-stakes game, this, because if you fire the starting gun too early, you could end up losing and be banished, of course. Otherwise, timing it right means you could get the prize job of Prime Minister. Sir Keir Starmer, though, is hanging on by a thread today. Four ministers have resigned. 86 of his own MPs have formally come out and said that he should resign or set out a timetable for his resignation. Therefore, that represents coming on to one in four of his own MPs. Meanwhile, 110 MPs of his have signed a statement opposing a leadership contest, saying that it would be bad for the country. And indeed, plenty of people are agreeing that this uncertainty is not good. Today in London was the King of the North, the Mayor of Greater Manchester, Andy Burnham. He was in London seeking support and a seat, probably needing to do that quite soon. Because he's mayor, he is not an MP, so he can't become the Prime Minister, but it's thought at least four MPs have offered him their seat. It would need a by-election, but it would mean one of them would resign, Andy Burnham stands, Andy Burnham gets the seat, and then goes from there. And that looks to be perhaps the most likely at the moment scenario, but honestly, as I speak, we're probably going to get more resignations,

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7: You had loads of texts this morning about Judith Collins and her valedictory in the House yesterday. It was a good speech. And people have been pointing out the fact that Chris Hipkins wasn't there. How rude, how disrespectful, etc. I mean, you never know. They probably had other events to go to. But Judith Collins did make a funny quip about when she announced her resignation.
8: I would like to acknowledge that the true news of my resignation, because I shall never retire, was greeted with an outpouring of love around Parliament. And it was so lovely that I thought I'd died.
7: So you also didn't go on for too long, which is key. News Talk ZB.
6: Ryan Bridge.
7: Morning, Mike.
9: Morning.
7: What do you reckon?
9: About what?
7: Did you see the valedictory
9: speech? Yes, I did. It was 18 minutes, which you're correct. She didn't go on for that long.
7: Because some of them go on half an hour.
9: One of those things I like, what I did like, so she introduced tasers.
7: Yes.
9: For the police, and she introduced no smoking in prisons.
7: No smoking in prisons.
9: And what was interesting about those two stories, as she recounted, was at the time, and it's just so classic of the news cycle, whenever you say something, I'm going to do X, Y, or Z, it's just roll out the endless people who are forecasting the doom and the misery and how it's
7: the
9: end
7: riots,
9: of the world. And of course, none of it happened. It was going to be riots in the prison. None of it ever happened. So it's interesting, isn't it?
7: And also having to convince, I thought it was really insightful, actually, that you have to convince your own colleagues of a lot of things first before you even get to
9: her line
7: convincing.
9: Was it was pretty legal,
7: exactly.
9: Which was interesting. So yeah, anyway, she's on the program this morning. It's something, she remained relevant to my eye. So it's length of time versus relevance.
7: Yeah.
9: So nothing wrong with being there for a long time if you're still relevant. She seemed relevant for the whole time. A lot of portfolios, a lot of decisions, a lot of jobs, and she leaves something tangible behind that you can point to. That's not bad, eh?
7: No, and especially the sort of lowly portfolios she was given at the very beginning. And
9: National,
7: then
9: what's wrong with the National Library?
7: Hardly inspiring.
9: Anyway, she's with us, among other things.
7: Fantastic. 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
4: 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The only show to ask the tough questions. The Mike Hosking Breakfast with Defender. 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
5: Good morning, it's 6 o'clock, 11 degrees in Wellington. I'm Max Toll. Federated Farmers says exporting sheep meat to the US is a win-win for both countries. Trade Minister Todd McClay has revealed he expects the US government to announce a trade investigation into our lamb imports in the coming weeks, as he means to impose more tariffs. New Zealand exported more than $600 million of sheep meat to the US last year. Fed Farmers Meat and Wool Chair Richard Dawkins says our exports complement the US production season.
6: It really enhances their market and allows the American consumer to get a taste for lamb, which has beneficial flow-on effects for the American producers as well.
5: Changes to money laundering legislation are expected to cut down on business administration. A law change aimed at reducing compliance costs has passed its third and final reading in Parliament with opposition support. Under the changes, one single supervisor is being put in place to oversee money laundering at DIA, replacing the current three. Jeremy Muir, a specialist financial services lawyer at Minter Ellison Rudd Watts, says it makes sense.
7: So there's an expectation that a supervisor will put out helpful guidance. I think it will be easier if there's one place where that guidance can come out of.
5: Judith Collins has been reflecting on her

0: meant it, that I have a bit of resilience. Well, you don't get to be resilient unless you have to be.
1: Fire and Emergency is fronting Parliament today to answer questions about potential issues with fire trucks. The Governance Select Committee is launching an inquiry into the matter, expected to look into reports of fire trucks breaking down and into the management of the vehicle fleet. The committee deputy chair, National's Tim Costley, says it's important firefighters have the necessary support to effectively carry out their duties. He says previous answers from the agency have been confusing and concerning. The Australian government has unveiled its budget. With the Iran war continuing to loom large, gross debt is expected to hit $1 trillion for the first time this year. And the federal government is not expected to be back in surplus till 2036. The Australian Treasury is forecasting inflation to peak about 5%. Treasurer Jim Chalmers says they're dealing with a fifth economic shock in less than 20 years.
2: Inflation is spiking all around the world, and Australia is not immune from these global price rises. Australians have been paying a hefty price for this war at the Bowser and beyond.
1: And a mayor of a Southern Californian city has resigned after the U.S. Department of Justice charged her with acting as an illegal agent for China. 58-year-old Eileen Wang, the mayor of Arcadia, agreed to plead guilty and now faces a decade behind bars. She's accused of following direction from Chinese officials. Prosecutors allege Wang worked with those officials to post pre-written articles on a news website she owned. One denied allegations of forced labor and abuse in China's Xinjiang province. I'm Max Toll. That's Newstalk ZB News with Spark for Business.
3: 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Chartered Accountants. Finally, someone on your side.
4: Newstalk ZB Sport former All Blacks coach John Hart has saluted incumbent Dave Rennie's decision to recruit Sir Graham Henry as an independent selector. Hart says picking well is as important as technical coaching.
5: I'm a great believer in doing everything you can to ensure that your selection process is robust, competitive, that you're checking and you're balancing. I applaud what Dave Rennie's doing in opening up this position.
4: The Foundation Phoenix women's captain credits 5 years' worth of players and support staff for the team's progression to a maiden A-League Grand Final. Lily Ulfeld led the team in its debut 2021-22 season, then based in Wollongong due to COVID restrictions. Now the Phoenix's community officer, Ulfeld describes her emotion in seeing this year's incarnation create history.
6: I was a little bit teary. I think it was really, really special for not just the current players, but the players that have been a part of this journey from the beginning, all the staff, all the head office. You know, a lot of effort and hours and investment has gone into it.
4: The Phoenix meet Melbourne City in the grand final on Saturday night. The Warriors' ability to keep the peace with Luke Metcalf has impressed former captain Steve Price. The NRL clubs allowed the Australian playmaker, who signed a 3-year extension last year, to speak to other clubs with a view to exiting in 2027. The rise of Tanner Boyd, who's reportedly extended to 2029, has kept Metcalf out of the 7 jersey after his return from a knee injury. Price explains where he sits.
7: I think the Warriors have been very open and upfront. I think he'd respect that. You know, he was just wanting to play footy. It's, you know, commendable. I mean, they've gone about this situation. It could have got quite nasty, but I don't think that it will.
4: The Warriors face the Broncos in the Magic Round at Brisbane on Sunday. Metcalf's absent from both the first and reserve grade squads. And New Zealand cricketer Devon Conway's content with the decision to delay the launch of the privatised T20 franchise league until the 2027-28 summer. Conway's back in the Black Caps test squad, bound for Ireland and England this month, having returned from Pakistan's T20 competition.
8: All the players would obviously want to play sooner rather than later, but you know, if they need to get everything sorted and it happens the following year, then so be it. If that gives it the best chance of it becoming a successful T20 franchise tournament, then we're looking forward to that.
4: I'm Adam Cooper, and that's Sports with Generate.
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9: 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Good morning, a great start to the morning. Looking at the Uber Motorway, it is flowing well. No delays on State Highway 1 or State Highway 2. Transmission Gully is all nice and clear. Again, State Highway 59 and 58. It's a laugh fest this May. Tickets at comedyfestival.nz. Ivanka Zonic for TimeSaver Traffic and Travel.
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1: It's going to be a little cloudy again today in the capital with the odd shower. Southerlies, that wind picking up a little later this morning into the afternoon. A high of just 12 in the city today. Mainly fine tomorrow, perhaps some isolated showers. Clearing by the afternoon, southerlies 13.

0: Maybe the specific numbers, but inflation's off in America. It's all bad news. And GM also overnight, 500 to 600. This is the old AI, the tech thing. 500 to 600 salaried people in the IT department. Austin, Texas, Warren, Michigan. So more layoffs. So jobs and inflation not going well for the president. 6:12.
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0: Now, by the way, eBay's board have rejected GameStop's takeover bid, which will come as a surprise, I think, to nobody. The poll aforementioned 77%, and this includes the majority of Republicans. They think Trump's policies have increased the cost of living, which I would have thought is irrefutable. Two-thirds of the policies have worsened economic conditions, and his approval rating's now at an all-time low, 30%. 6:15. Shawn Partners, Andrew Kelleher, good morning.
16: Very good morning, Mike.
0: And the CPI read won't have helped him either.
16: No, hey, plenty going on in the last 24 hours, isn't there? Now, as I mentioned yesterday, inflation becoming a key concern globally. Of course, we look to the big economies, don't we, to get the sort of global barometer. So we talked about China yesterday. Overnight, the US released their latest monthly CPI number. We always bring it back to context, Mike. When we started this year, we were expecting to get sort of significant interest rate relief from the Federal Reserve over the course of the year, but this year is panning out quite differently. Currently, no Fed interest rate cuts are expected. Actually, next move is now will be a hike, not for some time, though. Inflation is the key factor. So overnight, inflation has accelerated in the US. Gasoline, sort of petrol prices are a key contributor, as are grocery costs. At a headline level, CPI has come in on an annual basis at 3.8%. That is higher than expectations of 3.7%, which was also a step change higher than the previous monthly read of a year-on-year change of 3.3%. So that's going the wrong way. Gas prices, they're up 28% in the last 2 months. And look, the thing is, Mike, even if the conflict finishes today, you can still expect, I've been talking about this for the last week or so, you can still expect price rises to feed through over the next couple of months, because things like fertilizer will impact on the general inflation. You exclude the volatile stuff like the food and energy and you get core inflation, it's 2.8%. That was expected at 2.7%.

but also above the previous 2.6. So the Iran war is being felt. Yeah. It's exacerbating these cost of living concerns. But don't worry, Mike, because you're going to have a beautiful new big lovely ballroom at the White House, won't they? Yeah, look, hey, Mike, I ask the question every

0: the wasp legit. Send us your
1: cat turtles.
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5: Love that chicken from Popeyes.
6: Now, the really embarrassing thing for the UK Labour Party at the moment is basically they're at war with themselves. So overnight, they've got well past the 82 required to trigger a vote, which is fine. They've also got an open letter from 100 saying Starmer's fine, leave him alone. They've also got this problem. Here's Lammy.
7: It's been 24 hours now, and nobody has come forward to put themselves forward in the processes that exist in the party. No one seems to have the names to stand up against Keir Starmer. And for those who are suggesting that he should stand down, they should say which candidate would be better.
6: Asking. It's not a bad point. So the candidates are Angela, well, not declared, but Angela Rayner apparently is ready to go, but she can support somebody else if somebody else is ready to go. Andy Burnham's been in London meeting people and trying to convince somebody to resign their seat because he's not even in the parliament. So if they resign the seat, they then have a by-election. Excuse me, if they have a by-election, the committee and the Labour Party's got to let them stand in the by-election, which last time they didn't. Wes Streeting's meeting with Starmer tomorrow. What that means, I've got no idea, because the last thing I read is Streeting hasn't got the gonads for it. So the whole thing's just a complete and utter mess. And the only winner, of course, is Nigel Farage. 6:26.
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6: And on much happier matters in Britain, Roderick, my friend Roderick Stewart, was, well, he's trending this morning because he was at the King's Trust bash yesterday. This was at the Royal Albert Hall. He got a chance to shake hands with King Charles and congratulate him on his trip to America.
9: Hello, sir. May I say well done in the Americas? You were superb. Absolutely superb. Put that little black bag in his place.
6: You can hear the laughter. If you didn't hear what he said, you put that little rat bag in his place and you were absolutely superb. King just laughed it off, of course. Speaking of Trump, he's jumped on the plane. He's on his way to Taiwan, then eventually to China. What hasn't been covered here is Putin apparently is due in China on Monday, is the word. So what has that got to do? So what we look to for China here is Xi to somehow help Trump out of his mess in the Middle East and the Strait. Putin's going in. What does that mean post the ceasefire and Putin's comments the other day that this thing is quote-unquote coming to an end somehow? So anyway, all of that's still to unfold. Richard Arnold shortly. Meantime, the Commerce Commission's got what I regard as a deeply interesting report out this morning on competition in this country, just generally, industries. How much competition is there? Answer, short answer, spoiler alert. Not enough. So we'll talk to the chair of the Commerce Commission in just a couple of moments.
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5: Good morning, it's 6:30, 11 degrees in Wellington. I'm Max Toll. The tide is changing on how Kiwis invest in property. Latest quarterly data from property management firm Cotality shows almost 9 in 10 residential properties are being sold for a profit. But on average, those properties have been under the same ownership for 10 years, the equal longest hold period on record. Property Investor Federation spokesperson Matt Ball told Ryan Bridget's the end of the casual investor era.
6: You can't just bung some money on a house and think you're going to make a profit. You've actually got to work for your money. It's the end of the treat your house like an ATM era. You can't just count on the house price going up and covering all your debts. That's changed.
5: Cotality Chief Property Economist Kelvin Davidson believes people are keeping properties for longer because the market's been so flat.
7: In a flat market, people aren't necessarily wanting to rush into a sale. They might be holding on a bit longer than what they might have previously done and sort of stretching out that hold period.
5: Judith Collins is reflecting on her achievements as she wraps up 24 years in Parliament. The senior National MP has delivered her valedictory speech to Parliament as she prepares to move on to head to the Law Commission. She says she's most proud of campaigning for an inquiry into the impact of Agent Orange on New Zealand troops during the Vietnam War and introducing a ban on smoking in prisons. Collins says she's also proud to have been a part of the growth of our space sector.
8: As the first minister for space in the world, or even, dare I say it, the universe. It's pretty cool.
5: Division continues to grow in Britain's Labour Party regarding whether Prime Minister Sir Keir Starmer should stay or go. More than 80 Labour MPs are now publicly calling for Starmer to quit or at least provide a timetable for departure. Four ministers have now resigned, with outgoing safeguarding minister Jess Phillips telling Starmer that deeds, not words, matter. The BBC reports more than 100 MPs are understood to have signed a statement backing Starmer, claiming this is no time for a leadership contest. He has told his cabinet he wants to get on with governing and there is no leadership contest. Advice for those who miss out during the booking process for great walks, huts and campsites. Opening dates for bookings are being staggered across several days, with Paparoa track bookings opening yesterday and Milford track bookings set to open today. DOC's upgraded online booking system will again include a virtual queue to help manage peak demand. Heritage and Visitor Director Kat Wilson says people who don't get a spot should definitely make sure they check back at a later date.
9: Often places do come up down the track, or to look outside the peak times.
5: And Sir Peter Jackson has accepted one of international cinema's highest honours with a typical dry sense of humour. The Kiwi director and producer

0: has this morning been awarded an honorary Palme d'Or at the Cannes Film Festival. It recognizes a career that has reshaped the industry, led technological developments, and boosted local tourism and jobs. He admits he doesn't see himself as worthy of a Palme d'Or, with the possible exception of his low-budget comedy horror flick, Bad Taste.
1: This morning I thought, of course I get it, that this is the Cannes Film Festival's way of apologising for not giving Bad Taste the Palme d'Or back in 1988.
0: That's Newstalk ZB News with Spark for Business, building growth through tech innovation.
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3: Newstalk ZB Sport, ages irrelevant to selection now. That sums up former All Blacks coach John Hart's view on incumbent Dave Rennie picking Sir Graham Henry on his panel as an independent. The 2011 World Cup winning coach is 79, a number Hart says won't compromise Henry's ability to do the job.
4: The decision by Dave Rennie to do this would be based on having met with Graham, understanding what he can bring, Graham understanding what Dave Rennie wants. It's about skill set, age doesn't come into it.
3: Meanwhile, a four-year World Rugby investigation has revealed six Georgia players, including former captain Mirab Sharakadze, participated in a urine-swapping scheme to dodge anti-doping tests. Sharakadze got the stiffest punishment of 11 years after being found guilty of supplying clean urine to teammates to mask the use of recreational rather than performance-enhancing drugs. The team doctor would provide advance notice of out-of-competition tests to their group chats. Anomalies in the samples were first detected in the build-up to the 2023 World Cup. Further back-testing showed instances of substitution dating to 2019. The international governing body has stopped short of banning Georgia from participating in next year's World Cup, despite several of the banned players appearing at the last tournament in France. International rugby coverage with Access Solutions celebrating 25 years in business. A return to the Warriors starting lineup for co-captain Mitch Barnett has seen form prop Jackson Ford benched for Sunday's NRL Magic Round encounter with the Broncos in Brisbane. Ford ranks second on the Dally M Awards ladder, having played every minute this season, while Barnett's battled injury. Both are contenders for New South Wales State of Origin selection. Luke Metcalf's absent after the club's decision to allow him to seek a release. Roger Tuivasa-Sheck remains sidelined with the shoulder injury. Halfback Adam Reynolds is back from concussion to captain the Broncos. NRL coverage with Pit Stop. Get a free warrant of fitness check with every easy service. And Jose Mourinho could become Real Madrid's football manager for a second time, 13 years after his first spell. The BBC's linked him to the job. I'm Adam Cooper. That's Newstalk ZB Sport with Generate.
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5: Gaisley, home of electric and hybrid vehicles in Wellington. Good morning. No delays yet on the Urban Motorway. State Highway 1 is flowing well. State Highway 2 moderate through Upper Hutt, again through Silver Stream. Flowing well after that, heading towards the city. Transmission Gully is all nice and clear, again on State Highway 58 and 59. 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
2: Weather with Tommy's Real Estate, Wellington's market leader.
0: It's going to be mostly cloudy today in the capital with the odd shower. Some cooler southerlies as well. Strong for a time later this morning into this afternoon. A high of just 12 in the central city. Mainly fine Thursday, Friday. It may get a little light drizzle at times, but mainly fine both days. Southerlies both tomorrow and Friday as well. Currently 10 degrees in Kapiti, about 8 degrees in Porirua and Lower Hutt, 7 in Upper Hutt and Wainuiomata, 12 degrees in Lyell Bay, 11 in the central city.
2: In a noisy world, hear yourself think. It's the Mike Hosking Breakfast with Arvida Retirement Communities. Life your way. 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
6: Yeah, Trump's on his way to China via Taiwan. Of course, sales to Taiwan, weapons, Jimmy Lai, the war, it's all on the agenda. Of course, he leaves behind that inflation we told you about a couple of moments ago and his wall stuck. So more shortly with Richard Arnold. Meantime, back here, first of its kind report from the Commerce Commission this morning looks into a bunch of our industries to see how competitive they are. Overall, competition has weakened, and market conditions, this will not be a surprise to you, also favour the big incumbents, especially in areas like electricity, gas, water and insurance. Dr. John Small is the Commerce Commission Chair and he's with us. John, very good morning to you. You're telling us anything that we, you know, at the end of the day don't actually know?
7: There's quite a bit in here that we knew about before, but there are some interesting wrinkles as well. So it won't be any surprise to people that construction and the hospital sector are pretty competitive, and some people are

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7: Hosking.
6: Yeah, old Jimbo in the budget last night, he was working hard.
8: We know that they are contentious. We're upfront in saying that the government has come to a different view to the view that we held 12 months ago.
9: Different view, you've broken your promise.
8: Yeah, we've changed our policy. And when a government changes its policy, when it changes a view on some really important areas like these, the onus is on us to front up and explain why.
7: International correspondence with NZI Insurance. Peace of mind for New Zealand business.
6: Yeah, more from Steve after 8:30. Meantime for the States. Richard, morning.
10: Very good morning, Mike.
6: Plane off the ground yet?
10: Just about up and away. That could apply to Trump heading off to Beijing right now for his first visit to China in almost 10 years to meet with President Xi. Or it could apply to the spike in US inflation, which just hit 3.8% for April, highest level in nearly 3 years, and higher than the wage increases, which is not a good look, is it? Or it could apply to the continuing rise in oil and petrol prices here due to fallout from the Iran war. Tariffs and trade was supposed to be the focus of the China visit. Now, the Trump team say they want to see Beijing step up pressure on Iran to reopen the Strait of Hormuz oil channel. At least some of Trump aides are saying that, says the president himself.
11: They get a big percentage, 40% of their oil from Hormuz. There's been no ships coming in, no nasty ships coming in that we end up in skirmishes with. There's been, he'd like to see it get done.
10: Well, pressed on this specifically just a few minutes ago, Trump enlarged on it.
12: Yeah, I don't think we need any help with Iran, to be honest with you. They're defeated militarily. And they'll either do the right thing or we'll finish the job.
10: Finish the job? How would be the question, right? Washington, of course, very much seeking a deal, one that at least would open the waterway as it was before the US-Israeli attacks. But instead, we have this stalemate with Iran repudiating US efforts for a peace pact and with Trump saying the ceasefire is on, quote-unquote, massive life support as he dismisses the Iranian response that the US has received.
11: After reading the piece of garbage they sent us, I didn't even finish reading.
10: Yeah, the state of the war looks tough. Some Trump aides now say he is more seriously considering a return to combat operations in Iran, but to target what civilian infrastructure? Would hitting Karg Island or whatever prove to be effective in undermining the seemingly strengthened Iranian radicals, or would it create a quagmire? The Pentagon now says the cost of the Iran war is around $29 billion US. That's 49 billion New Zealand, thank you. Simply continuing the blockade, which is pressuring Iran and the US and the rest of the world economy, could take many months, say a lot of the experts. Trump now is talking about suspending the federal petrol tax here, which raises money for highway repairs, but that would save consumers only a few cents on the price of petrol, says Trump.
11: It's a small percentage, but it's, you know, it's still money.
10: Yeah, hardly enough to talk about, eh, Mr. President? Well, Democratic Senator Mark Kelly says of the situation with the petrol.
4: People are having a hard time driving to work because they can't afford gas.
10: Well, the Beijing summit will see ceremony, including, we hear, a banquet and maybe a big parade and so on. It will also see talk about whether the U.S. will approve another big arms sale to Taiwan worth around $14 billion U.S. this time, and whether China is secretly helping Iran with its missile and drone programs. There have been all kinds of reports about that. There will be tariff talk as well. So many, many issues. While some top US CEOs will be along on the trip, including Tim Cook of Apple and reps for Boeing, Meta, Citibank, Goldman Sachs, Visa, and Elon Musk, who appears to be back on the Trump train, despite their famous fallout.
6: See you in a couple of days, mate. Richard Allen, stateside. Other thing, SCOTUS came out yesterday in favour of Alabama. This is the ongoing, I find it fascinating, the redistricting. Basically, each state is making up what they want to make up to favour their own particular party. I think it started with the Democrats. I might be wrong, but anyway, yesterday it was Alabama. It was a 6-3 ruling from the Supreme Court. Three liberal dissenters, obviously, came out of a ruling back in April. Once again, 6-3, dealing with Louisiana. So Alabama's going, well, hang on, if you're doing that for Louisiana, you can do it for us. And SCOTUS agreed. So they're redrawing the map all over the place. 10 minutes away from 7.
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13: It's 11 degrees in Wellington, Australia's treasurer calling his latest budget the most consequential in decades. Homeowners are holding onto properties longer than before. Still a good time for first home buyers. And Judith Collins reflects on her eventful and consequential political career. In sport, the Luke Metcalf saga seems to be reaching a relatively peaceful conclusion. And inside, John Tamihere's six-figure trust bonus and his long war with charity services. 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
14: Go electric with Kia at Brendan Foot Supersite. Good morning. The Urban Motorway, you're going to hit heavy traffic there just after Bowen Street. State Highway 1 is still flowing fairly well. State Highway 2, it is heavy upper Hutt through to Silverstream, flowing well after that, heading towards the city. Transmission Gully is all nice and clear. 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
3: I'll get to housing in a moment as promised. Crown accounts, as alluded to very briefly by Andrew earlier, 9 months to the end of March, $8.4 billion in the hole. This is annual. $2.1 billion better than we thought, so that's good. If you want to OB Gal exit, take the ACC out, as Nicola so fervently likes to. It's down to 7.8, which is encouraging. Expenses are up. Revenue's down, so that's the bad part of it. Net core crown debt, which is my fascination, 42.2% of GDP. So it's 187 point something billion. It's 1.8% less than expected. So that's encouraging, I guess. But then you come to the economy general, our old mate Kelly Eckold, Westpac. So we're not going to have a recession. This is his latest update this morning, the economic overview. We're not having a recession. In fact, we're not even coming anywhere close. If you want to do it glass half full, 1.5% for the year, GDP. So we'll take that, given all the circs. And stronger growth coming in 27. I see that happening because, of course, we're going to be desperate by that point. Once the war's over, the straits open, life's normal, blah, blah, blah. We're going to go nuts. Inflation, he thinks, 4 to 5%, which isn't the end of the world. Certainly isn't what Australia's dealing with. They're looking at something north of 7. It's going to remain elevated. And when he says elevated, it's the whole RB thing, well into 2027. The official cash rate, he reckons, going to end up at about 3% by the end of this year. With more increases in 2027, so that's a problem for the housing. Businesses are likely to shelve hiring, so that's good. Once again, glass half full. They're not laying people off. They're just not hiring as many. So he reckons unemployment's going to peak at 5.3. Remember the other day went down to 5.3 rather, so he thinks it'll peak at 5.6. So the worst is yet to come. Housing, he sees it slightly flat to lower. Speaking of which, 5 to 7...
2: All the ins and the outs. It's the biz with Business Fibre. Take your business productivity to the next level.
3: Airplane gain time from Cotality. March quarter, this is 88% of properties were resold for more than they were bought. So that's still a good number, but that's compared with Q3. It's about flat, so it's not getting any worse. But of course, if you go back to the peak of 21, we were selling 99% of properties for a profit. So it's gone from 99 down to 88, but still the bulk of properties are sold for a profit. And we continue to hold for longer. So those who made a profit, on average, had their property for 10 years. Used to be 7, so that's gone out as well. National resale gain is 285,000, which is above the pre-COVID levels, but down from the peak of 440. We, once upon a time, made 440 on average. We're down to 285. For those who sold at a loss, the average loss was 54, so that's hardly anything. And you held on to your property for 4.2, so you didn't hold on long enough, did you? It's the old KiwiSaver thing, you know, get in, sit tight. So investors' biggest losers, 13.7% of investor sales at a loss compared with 11.1% for owner occupiers. Apartments, hard work. Majority of the losses were resales at 41%. Loss amount actually went up to around $70,000. 11.3% of standalone homes, a loss of 50%. So you lose more in an apartment than you do in a standalone. Profits, average profit, Auckland 350, Wellington 345. You want another couple of numbers? 290 in Dunedin. Looks all right to me. How about that by-election in Dunedin? That was interesting, wasn't it? That STV thing, I don't know, that's a winner. A good number of people turned out for the by-election, which I thought was encouraging. Rotorua, 295. Hastings, 345. 275 in Whanganui. Invercargill, 248. Queenstown Lakes, 650. Queenstown Lakes. I notice it's interesting, if you want to read One Roof this morning, those gold visa purchases so far, bulk of them are in Auckland, which backs up what I've been hearing from the real estate market itself. Yes, Queenstown, but the bulk of the sales so far have been in Auckland. Very good choice if you've got a lot of money at the moment and you want to buy a beautiful house. The place to buy is Queenstown, as far as I can work out. The architecture is fantastic. The air is crisp. You know, it's probably got a bunker. You're near a golf course. I mean, what can possibly go wrong? News for you in a couple of moments, then we'll talk trade trouble with Trump.
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12: 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The biggest range of hybrids and EVs. Agenda-setting news and opinion. It's the Mike Hosking Breakfast with Arvida Retirement Communities. 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
13: Good morning. It's 7 o'clock, 11 degrees in Wellington. I'm Max Toll. The Trade Minister expects the US government to announce a trade investigation into New Zealand and Australian lamb imports in the coming weeks. Lamb exports to the US have increased significantly in recent years. Todd McClay has told RNZ the US is looking at conducting investigations as a way of putting new tariffs in place after the Supreme Court deemed Donald Trump's sweeping tariffs illegal. He says if the US president needs to shore up votes in some states, he could look to hit New Zealand lamb with fresh penalties. McClay says he's talking to US counterparts and reminding them that New Zealand provides good product and is not flooding the market. Geopolitical instability in the Middle East could further slow down our economic recovery. Westpac has again revised down its 2026 growth forecast for New Zealand from 3.4% to 1.5%. It cites a loss of momentum due to rising costs and weaker confidence. Chief Economist Kelly Eckhold says more households are having to cut down on the nice-to-haves.
14: Oil and petrol prices have gone up at a time where the labour market is still quite weak and therefore it's quite hard to make room in already stretched budgets for the increased costs.
13: The fight continues for a man whose landmark case against Fonterra and six other large polluters has provoked government intervention. In 2024, the Supreme Court granted activist Mark Smith the right to sue the companies over their alleged contributions to climate change. A new proposed law change will prevent the companies

0: including the power of indigenous knowledge and environmental and social challenges. That's Newstalk ZB News with Spark for Business.
1: Coming shortly on the program, looks like we got more trade trouble with Trump and our lamb this time round. The Australian budget, bunch of lies last night, so we'll take you through that. Judith Collins says bye-bye. Politics Wednesday after 8 for you.
2: 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Finally, someone on your side.
3: Newstalk ZB Sport former All Blacks coach John Hart has endorsed the mix of rugby minds picking the national team. Coach Dave Rennie's brought on 2011 World Cup winning mentor Sir Graham Henry as an independent selector to help him and assistant Neil Barnes. Hart expects robust harmony to ultimately prevail between the trio.
4: They will always disagree from time to time on decisions. It's inevitable that coaches will have that. But in the end, I don't think there are any risks because I think the end decision is that of the coach.
3: International rugby coverage with Access Solutions celebrating 25 years in business. Former Warriors captain Steve Price believes a shift for Luke Metcalf may change his NRL injury fortunes. The 27-year-old halfback's been granted the opportunity to opt out of the extension he signed last year until 2028. Metcalf has since found himself behind Tanner Boyd in the pecking order since returning from knee surgery, while the Warriors' two losses came with him at 5'8". Price says his injuries have been untimely and a move is healthy.
5: That often happens as well, you know. You go to another club and all of a sudden you start to get a bit of luck on your side and no one really knows why or if and how and all that happens, but sometimes a new start is all you need.
3: An expectation, the Football Ferns should see long-term benefits from the Wellington Phoenix's historic A-League season. In its fifth campaign, the Phoenix women's team contests a maiden grand final against Melbourne City on Saturday. Lily Ulfeld was the team's foundation captain and first signing in 2021 when based in Wollongong amidst COVID restrictions. Ulfeld says the experience the current players will get will have a big knock-on effect.
6: There's a lot of young girls, so the earlier they get this experience, you know, come 4, 5, 6 years' time, these players will be so used to it, able to compete in these environments. Yeah, it's really, really exciting and a really good opportunity.
3: Ulfeld's now the Phoenix's community officer after injuries forced her retirement in 2023. I'm Adam Cooper, that's Newstalk ZB Sports with Generate for award-winning performances. Generate kiwisaver.co.nz.
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7: 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Good morning. Now, we've got a bit of traffic there. State Highway 2 between Upper Hutt and Silverstream. It is heavy from Kennedy Good through to Melling Link, building from Putsoni through to Naranga. State Highway 1, a slow Tawa through to Johnsonville. The Urban Motorway, you're going to hit heavy traffic there from Hawkstone Street. Listen to all your favourite podcasts for free. 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
0: It's going to be a little cloudy again today in the capital with some drizzle at times. Some stronger southerlies developing as well, keeping the temperatures relatively low. A high of 12 in Wellington City today. 13 tomorrow, 13 on Friday as well. More southerlies. But Thursday, Friday, both days should be mainly fine. Currently 9 degrees in Kapiti, 8 in Porirua and Lower Hutt, 7 degrees in Upper Hutt and Wainuiomata. It is currently 11 degrees in Lyle Bay and 11 as well in the CBD.
2: Credible, compelling, the breakfast show you can't miss. It's the Mike Hosking Breakfast with Defender. Embrace the impossible. 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
8: Morning, 7 past 7. Some more Trump trouble coming for our exports, specifically lamb. This time we're expecting the launch of a trade investigation. This is after the Supreme Court has twice now knocked back the original tariff plan. So what's it all mean? Todd McClay's the Trade Minister back with us. Good morning. I think you alerted to us to this was a couple of weeks ago. When is an investigation launching? Do you know?
9: Yeah, that's right. Look, I expect it's probably going to be launched over the next week or two. The US has said they will give us a firm heads up so that we can be very well prepared. But as you just said in the introduction, this is just part of the US looking at how they put that tariff wall back in place because, you know, the US Supreme Court found that what they'd done was illegal. So we're expecting an investigation. I don't think there will be any tariffs anytime soon. It probably will take some time to work through, but it is just another bit of uncertainty for New Zealand exporters into the US market.
8: Could this be illegal as well?
9: No, the way that he's doing it is based upon an increase of exports and lamb from Australia and New Zealand. The ironic thing is that actually our exports have brought the price up for lamb and at the same And what they're doing is there's a lot more consumption. So it helps US sheep producers, but they'll go through the process and we'll see. It's not a very

0: than ours. When I was in finance in Melbourne, I had a client with an annual income in excess of $1 million every year. He got a tax refund of 50 to 60K. Why? Multiple negatively geared properties. You missed my point. My point is not negative gearing or capital gains tax or any of that. My point is they lied. They lied. They said, we will not change this. And they did that last year in the election campaign. And you don't go around lying, winning elections, then going, whoops, we changed our mind. That was my point. 14 past.
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0: Mike, is Tamahiri finally busted? What an excellent question. I'll come back to that in a moment. 16 past 7. Fairly tense old discussion going on right now in Waitaki. They floated the idea of a 45% rate increase. They got $14 million operating deficit. Mel Tavendale is the Waitaki mayor and he's with us. Mel, morning to you.
8: Good morning. How are you?
0: I'm very well. So you're looking at 19, 27 and 45. Is 45 the stalking horse so you can freak everyone out and then go 27?
8: No.
0: Where'd you get 45? I mean, surely you're sitting around a table somewhere and someone went, what about 45? And somebody else went, are you mental? Or words to that. I mean, surely you had that discussion.
8: No, it's really basing it on figures is what we've started from, because what we've done with the 19, 27, 45 is step the community through what the options actually are and the reason where the risks lie. So the 45 is the full Monty. Basically, it's balancing our books. So essentially, last long-term plan, we did approve an operating deficit of $14 million, which in this environment is getting really hard to shoulder, and I think we're getting really close to our debt cap as well.
0: Yeah.
8: There's a lot at play here. The 45 would be, essentially, we also unfunded our entire water program, so the depreciation on it, sorry. So the 45% is refunding the depreciation on the water program from last year and next year moving forward.
0: So how are you going to handle this? When they come back and go, we're not doing 45, I mean, are you actually going to take a vote on this, or are you just going to get a bit of feedback? What are you going to do?
8: We're looking for feedback. Essentially, obviously, unfunding our water depreciation is an option. It does kick the can down the road. It doesn't fix the problem. Personally, where I'm sitting is in a 19% conversation. What that's looking at is an increase in the 2% that we're seeing already through our budget, and it's also looking at revisiting the depreciation, the

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7: Good morning, it's 7:30, 11 degrees in Wellington. I'm Max Toll. Kiwis are holding onto their homes for longer than ever before. The latest March quarterly data from property information firm Cotality shows almost 9 in 10 residential properties are still being sold for a profit. But on average, people are owning their homes for 10 years before selling and moving on. Chief property economist Kelvin Davidson says people may hold out even longer when the Iran war starts to impact the wider housing market.
8: From here on, the housing market does look pretty unserious. And rising mortgage rates, weaker economy, you would think those things will be pretty strong challenges.
7: Property Investor Federation spokesperson Matt Ball told Ryan Bridge he believes it's the end of the casual investor era.
9: You can't just bung some money on a house and think you're going to make a profit. You've actually got to work for your money. It's the end of the treat your house like an ATM era. You can't just count on the house price going up and covering all your debts. That's changed.
7: Sheep farmers are trying to focus on what they can control when it comes to international trade. Trade Minister Todd McClay now expects the US government to announce an investigation into our lamb imports in the coming weeks. He says President Trump may impose extra tariffs, and it could even come down to Trump having had some bad lamb chops before he even makes his decision. Federated Farmers Meat and Wool Chair Richard Dawkins hopes this investigation shows that trade is beneficial for both countries.
10: The industry is in a really good space at the moment. Strong returns across the board, a pretty favourable climate as well. So we'll focus on that, and we can pivot to other markets if required, but I don't think it would get to that point.
7: Hope of a lot less paperwork following the latest changes to money laundering legislation. A law change aimed at reducing compliance costs has passed its third and final reading in Parliament with opposition support. It'll introduce a more risk-based system for selling property for family trusts and make it easier for parents to open bank accounts for their children. Jeremy Muir, a specialist financial services lawyer at Minter Ellison Rudd Watts, says mandatory bureaucracy takes up resources and makes life harder for innocent people.
11: Often it's people who just get put off from doing things that they're entirely entitled to be doing just because of the amount of work and paperwork that's required.
7: Judith Collins' political career is officially coming to a close. The veteran National MP is leaving Parliament to lead the Law Commission after a career spanning 24 years. Collins

0: gained the nickname Crusher Collins in 2009 after her pledge to destroy the cars of boy racers repeatedly breaking the law, and has held numerous portfolios and leadership roles, including national leader. In her valedictory speech last night, she said she's entering the next chapter with gusto.
1: I'm over politics and looking forward to going back to my first loves, my family and the law.
0: And Australia's Treasurer is calling his latest budget the most consequential in decades. The Labour government is raising taxes on investment properties and some trust funds. A surplus is not expected until 2036, and gross debt will hit $1 trillion for the first time this financial year. Jim Chalmers says the budget's about helping Australia deal with today's challenges.
2: This budget is ambitious in the face of adversity. It's a responsible budget, and it's a reforming budget, which builds resilience and bolsters our economy.
0: That's Newstalk ZB News with Spark for Business, building growth through tech innovation.
3: 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Finally, someone on your side.
4: Newstalk ZB Sports, surprise in Australia, a playmaker Luke Metcalf's decision to explore his options beyond the Warriors. He's been given permission to speak with other NRL clubs with a view to exit next year. Metcalf reportedly wants to play exclusively at halfback. The Warriors are set to re-sign in-form number 7 Tanner Boyd for the next 3 years. NRL 360 host Braithen Astor is struggling to understand Metcalf's stubbornness.
5: I think he's jumped the gun a little bit and not given it enough of a crack to partner Boyd in the halves. He's one of those halves in our competition I think can play 6 or 7. I think he can be just as dominant.
4: Former All Blacks coach John Hart has saluted incumbent Dave Rennie's decision to recruit Sir Graham Henry as an independent selector. Hart says picking well is as important as technical coaching.
6: I'm a great believer in doing everything you can to ensure that your selection process is robust, competitive, that you're checking and you're balancing. I applaud what Dave Rennie's doing in opening up this position.
4: Six Georgian rugby players have been exposed for their participation in a urine swapping scheme to dodge anti-doping tests. The bust follows a 4-year World Rugby investigation. Punishments ranged from 9 months to 11 years after the dirty half-dozen were found guilty of supplying clean urine to mask the use of recreational rather than performance-enhancing drugs. The team doctor would provide advance notice of out-of-competition tests to group chats. Anomalies in the samples were first detected in the build-up to the 2023 World Cup. Further checks showed instances of substitution dating to 2019. New Zealand cricketer Devon Conway's content with the decision to delay the launch of the privatised T20 Franchise League for another year. Conway's back in the Black Caps test squad, bound for Ireland and England this month, having returned from Pakistan's T20 comp.
7: All the players would obviously want to play sooner rather than later, but you know, if they need to get everything sorted and it happens the following year, then so be it. If that gives it the best chance of it becoming a successful T20 franchise tournament, then we're looking forward to that.
4: And Jose Mourinho is the favourite to become Real Madrid's football manager for a second time. It would be 13 years after his first spell. The move follows the club's trophy-less season. I'm Adam Cooper. That's Newstalk ZB Sports with Generate for award-winning performances. GenerateKiwisaver.co.nz.
3: Newstalk ZB Wellington, time saver traffic.
8: 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Good morning. Now State Highway 1, very heavy. Coming in from Tawa through to Johnsonville, State Highway 2, moderate through Upper Hutt and Silverstream. Heavy from Kennedy Goodbridge all the way through to Petone, where it becomes moderate through to the interchange. The urban motorway is slow from Bowen Street. 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
0: Bit of an overcast day in the capital with a bit of drizzle at times as well today. Southerlies strong for a time in the morning and afternoon, a high of 12 in Wellington City. Mainly fine the next couple of days. Thursday mainly fine, maybe some morning drizzle. Southerlies 13, Friday fine, southeasterlies 13. Currently 8 degrees in Kapiti, Lower Hutt and Wainuiomata, 9 degrees in Porirua, about 7 in Upper Hutt, 12 in Lyell Bay, and 11 degrees in central Wellington.
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9: Politics Wednesday after 8, of course. We got the lead, Sir Graham Lowe, on this Luke Metcalf thing. Extraordinary. The Warriors still to come. Anyway, 23 minutes away from 8. Judith Collins' farewell parliament, of course, from 2002. 18 portfolios.

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6: Great interview, Mike. I have a lot of respect for Judith Collins. She had an outstanding career both in and out of politics, and it should be noted she operated in a corporate world when women had to fight very hard to be valued. She may not be perfect, but she's a very capable, strong woman with a great sense of humour. Read your conversation with Judith, Mike. I was part of a women's leadership programme during the Ardern government, and we spent 2 days in the Beehive. Judith Collins was one of two politicians who came to speak to us, and her words of having a plan have stuck with me. I really appreciated her taking the time to come and speak to us. Mike, Judith is all class, hardworking, tough, smart, charming, funny, crusher. Will be missed. Just quickly on the Mallard thing, read it in spin-off because it's very good. I haven't heard Trevor, and he turned up, Toby Manhire, who's written it, turns up at some book festival. I think it's in the Wairarapa where Trevor is. God knows what he's doing there. Anyway, the point being, Trevor reveals a couple of really interesting things. The Labour Party did no prep, 2017 through 23. The Labour Party did no prep. They didn't work out what they wanted to do because they were too lazy to work out. They didn't think they were going to be in government, basically. So they did no prep. They didn't work up a manifesto. They had no idea what was going on. Hence, it all fell apart. They were not ready, basically. And they gave Peters far too much. So it was a wonderful revelation. It's depressing to hear what you already knew. You already knew that. In your heart of hearts, you knew that. But to hear somebody just say, look, we didn't do the work. We weren't prepared. We didn't have a manifesto. We didn't think we were going to get into government. Then Peters came along. We gave him too much power. And it's just like in retirement, you can say that. But it's like depressing to hear it, but fascinating at the same time. 10 away from 8.
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7: It's 11 degrees in Wellington. The Trade Minister expecting the government in the US to announce an investigation into our lamb imports. The government introducing more resources to help businesses address mental health in the workplace. And Sir Peter Jackson accepts his honorary award at the Cannes Film Festival. In sports, some surprise in Australia at Luke Metcalf's decision to explore his options. And All Blacks travel bill soars. 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
8: 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Good morning. Now State Highway 1, very heavy Tawa through to Johnsonville. You're going to hit traffic from Newlands. It is slow at the interchange. State Highway 2, moderate. Upper Hutt through to Silverstream. Heavy from Kennedy Good through to Petone. Moderate from Petone through to the interchange. The urban motorway is slow from Hill Street. 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
8: News Talk ZB News with Brendan Foote Supersite, the biggest range of hybrids and EVs. The only show to ask the tough questions. The Mike Hosking Breakfast with Bailey's Real Estate. 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
9: Good morning. It's 8 o'clock, 11 degrees in Wellington. I'm Max Toll. Our economic recovery is likely to be more subdued with ongoing global uncertainty. Westpac has lowered its 2026 growth forecast to 1.5% on the back of escalating conflict in the Middle East. Chief economist Kelly Eckhold says it is a slowdown, not a recession, with growth still expected. He says retail and other service industries will be under pressure, but agriculture should hold up well.
10: The exchange rate is supportive for the agricultural sector and commodity prices are remaining high. And indeed, in this environment, it's actually likely that global food prices will rise.
9: The Trade Minister does not expect the US to be imposing more tariffs on New Zealand lamb anytime soon. But Todd McClay does expect the US government to launch a trade investigation into our lamb imports in the coming weeks. It could be used to justify imposing new tariffs to protect US sheep farmers. McClay told Mike Hosking while he expects the investigation to begin within the next fortnight, any decision about tariffs is a long way off.
11: There's just another bit of uncertainty for New Zealand exporters into the US market.
9: Fire and Emergency is fronting Parliament today to answer questions about fire trucks. The Governance Select Committee is launching an inquiry into the matter, expected to look into reports of fire trucks breaking down and into the management of the vehicle fleet. The committee deputy chair, National's Tim Costley, says it is important firefighters have the necessary support to effectively carry out their duties.
12: The last five lots of answers we've had have been confusing, they've been concerning, they've kept changing. We just want to get the truth.
9: It is a numbers game for Sir Keir Starmer as he fights to remain as British Prime Minister. About 90 Labour MPs are now publicly calling on Sir Keir to quit, with four government ministers resigning their portfolios. But more than 100 Labour MPs have now signed a statement backing the Prime Minister. Correspondent Gavin Gray says a challenger would need the backing of 81 supporters in a formal letter, and no one's been able to reach that threshold just yet.
13: Sir Keir Starmer was out and about today visiting a college in London alongside the Work and Pension Secretary. But there's no doubt that, you know, the numbers are building.
9: The government's introducing new resources to help businesses address mental health in the workplace, specifically ones that can't afford their own programs. It includes an app for

0: Great walks, huts and campsites are opening at various times and days this year to ease pressure on demand. A virtual queue was introduced last year to avoid any technical issues that have popped up in recent years. Dock Heritage and Visitor Director Kat Wilson says the Milford track will be a popular choice, with more than 10,000 people trying to book it last year.
1: That's the one where we get really high demand. It's followed by the Abel Tasman on Thursday and then the Rootburn track on Friday.
0: And the Māori Queen has met Prince William at Windsor Castle in London overnight, the pair discussing a range of topics, including environmental and social challenges. I'm Max Toll, that's Newstalk ZB News with Spark for Business.
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3: Newstalk ZB Sport League pundit Brayson Astor can understand why the Warriors are willing to let Luke Metcalf exit. The 27-year-old's been granted permission to explore options for 2027 and beyond, despite having 2.5 years to run on his contract. Metcalf's exit is linked to the reported extension of playmaking teammate Tanner Boyd's deal through till 2029. And Astor claims Metcalf's reluctance to play anywhere other than halfback has contributed.
4: Now, the Warriors have probably just reacted to that too and thought, well, mate, if you're not putting the team first here and you're not willing to even give it a crack after we've put a lot of time, effort and money into you, then you're probably not the right man for the club.
3: Metcalf's absent from the NRL and reserve grade sides for this weekend's matches. 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The Foundation Phoenix women's football captain credits 5 years worth of players and coaching staff for the team's progression to a maiden A-League final. Lily Allfells led the side in their debut 2021-22 season. They were then based in Wollongong due to COVID restrictions. Now she's the Phoenix's community officer. Allfells describes her emotion in seeing this year's squad create history.
5: I was a little bit teary. I think it was really, really special for not just the current players, but the players that have been a part of this journey from the beginning, all the staff, or the head office. You know, a lot of effort and hours and investment has gone into it.
3: The Phoenix meet Melbourne City in the decider on Saturday night. The playing groups have been released for the PGA Championship Golf Major starting tomorrow night. Ryan Fox will tee off at 12:35 a.m. Friday with 41-year-old American club pro Ryan Lenihan from Michigan's Walnut Creek and Japanese world number 152 Kazuka Higa. Debutant Daniel Hillier is paired with inexperienced Americans Ryan Verma and Max McGreevy with a 12:51 a.m. tee off time starting on the back nine. Highlights include a couple of major winning trios. Scotty Scheffler's partnered by Justin Rose and Matt Fitzpatrick. I'm Adam Cooper. That's sport with Generate for award-winning performances. Generate KiwiSaver.
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6: NZ Comedy Fest with Best Foods Mayo is on right now. Good morning now to Glenmore Street in the CBD. We've got a fire and fire emergency there blocking the road. If you can update us further, 0800 jammed. The urban motorway is heavy pretty much from Hawkstone Street. State Highway 1 slow from Tawa. State Highway 2 is heavy coming in from Kennedy Goodbridge. It's a laugh fest this May. Tickets at comedyfestival.nz.
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0: It's going to be a little overcast in the capital today with the odd shower. Some cooler biting southerlies as well, strong for a time later this morning. A high of just 12 in the city today. Thursday mainly fine, some drizzle in the morning, clearing certainly in the afternoon. More southerlies, more southeasterlies Friday mainly fine again. Both days quite cool. Currently about 10 degrees in Kapiti and Porirua, 8 in the Hutt Valley and Wainuiomata, 12 degrees down in Lyell Bay and 11 in the central city.
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1: Still got a voice, hasn't he? Wilder, this will surprise you. It's new, but not new. Wild at Heart, Neil Diamond, obviously. If you didn't recognise the voice, you don't deserve to buy the album. 10 tracks, 32 minutes and 16 seconds now. This has been on the shelf for a couple of decades. So this was first recorded back in 2008 during the sessions that eventually produced Home Before Dark, which was quite a good album. The song itself was quite a good song. So second collaboration with Rick Rubin, the brilliant, brilliant Rick Rubin. Mostly acoustic. This is an organ in him. He's obviously got Parkinson's since 2018. So some of it's revisited, some of it's revised. Both are memento.

0: Good about Cup of Kingy. Let's come back and do that in a moment. Ginny Anderson, Mark Mitchell, 13 past.
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0: News Talk ZB, quarter past eight, Politics Wednesday. Ginny Anderson, Mark Mitchell. What's your assessment, Mark, of Cup of Kingy? So you talk about Judith Collins, 24 years, 18 portfolios. Cup of Kingy comes, there's not a hope in hell of her winning her electorate, is there?
9: Well, I just think Te Pāti Māori are a mess. I don't think about what's happening in the internal machinations of the Te Pāti Māori, but when you look at it, they're deeply divided. They're obviously not treating each other very well, and yet fallout. But, the thing that Labour, if I was Labour or Ginny, I'd be very worried about the fact that this is one of their coalition partners, and they're very aligned. They both voted against tax relief. They both voted against the fast track, which will deliver enormous economic benefits. They both voted against the gang legislation, which has been very successful. They both voted against tougher sentences for criminals. So they are very aligned with Te Pāti Māori. They need them as a partner, and they just look like a complete shambles.
0: The interesting thing, Ginny, for you, and I guess you'll defend it, but you've got to take my point of view to this extent. Say you're successful and you get all seven, and you're after them for all seven, and good on you, why wouldn't you? But you're destroying a third player. And you need a third player. And that's the bit I don't understand.
10: We'll be doing everything we can to win that seat. And Willow Jean Prime now has a really strong chance of taking that out. And that's important to me. You know, I believe that Labour is a strong representative of Māori. And the way forward is that Māori and Pākehā need to work together for solutions. And so having strong, I'm really proud of all of our candidates in those Māori seats. I got to meet them all just last weekend. And we're looking forward to working incredibly hard to taking...
0: No, I'm sure you are. But my point being, you're destroying a third player. It's just you and the Greens left. And I don't see any numbers that get you there on the night of an election.
10: I would see that if they're polling at roughly, 3 or 4%, yep, and that means another 3 or 4% for Labour, then we're happy to take
0: that. So you reckon that vote's coming your way?
10: Well, we're working for every single day to do that, and we have some excellent candidates in all of those seats to be able to do that.
0: You reckon?
10: Well, Some of the strongest candidates I've seen in a long time.
9: Willie's running the campaign, so anything could happen.
0: Good old Willie, eh?
10: Yeah.

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1: It's 11 degrees in Wellington. The Iran war looms large for the Australian government as it unveils its annual budget. The fight continues for the man filing a landmark case against Fonterra and six other large climate polluters. And a numbers game for Sir Keir Starmer as he fights to remain as British PM. In sport, could Jose Mourinho really somehow return to Real Madrid? And campground left to vandals as Kāinga Ora scraps housing plan. NZherald.co.nz.
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2: 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Now, State Highway 1, very heavy, Tawa through to Churton Park, moderate through Johnsonville, where it becomes heavy from Newlands through to the interchange. State Highway 2, moderate through Upper Hutt and Silverstream, heavy from Kennedy Good through to Petone. The Urban Motorway, you're going to hit heavy traffic there, pretty much from Murphy Street. 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
0: Asking
11: Mike, you're wrong. Reed Tana, he's the second best kicker in the NRL. Check the stats. Oh, my friend. You take me on the Warriors and stats. You lose every time because, my friend, you're wrong. I've got the stats and I'm going to give them to you directly after the news in a couple of moments. Steve Price out of Australia, of course, it's all about the budget. The broken promises, the spending of political capital, whether the government is going to be able to get away with it. Major, major changes coming yesterday involving many billions of dollars. Steve Price after the news, which is next here at News Talk ZB.
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9: Good morning, it's 8:30, 11 degrees in Wellington. I'm Max Toll. Competition in our economy is not as strong as it could be. New Commerce Commission analysis of 22 years of Stats NZ data has found average business concentration has dipped slightly. Smaller businesses are still struggling to gain traction against larger firms. Commission Chair John Small says weak competition in essential sectors weakens the rest of the economy.
10: We are seeing now with the fuel crisis, if you've got a sector that feeds into a whole lot of other things, things going wrong upstream can have a whole lot of downstream bad effects.
9: The Trade Minister is assuring he'll be making the case against further tariffs on our lamb exports. Todd McClay expects the US government to launch an investigation into our lamb exports in the coming weeks. It could mean extra tariffs being imposed to protect the US sheep meat sector. McClay told Mike Hosking he and his officials will be reminding their counterparts of the mutual benefits of trade.
11: Lamb consumption in the US has gone up considerably as a result of the marketing efforts of New Zealand and Australia, and the price goes up with it. So this is good for US lamb producers.
9: The era of casual Kiwi property investors appears over. The latest quarterly data from property information firm Cotality shows the average residential property being sold for a profit has been under the same ownership for 10 years. That's the equal longest hold period on record. The Property Investor Federation's Matt Ball says we are likely to see more corporate-style landlords and rules and regulation changes that don't favour mum-and-dad investors.
12: Won't be the casual investor just thinking, oh, I better get in here. It'll be investors with purpose who know how to make money out of it. That's the group that will rise.
9: The man taking the country's biggest polluters to court for their climate actions is calling a proposed law change an absolute disgrace. In 2024, the Supreme Court ruled that Mark Smith's case against seven companies could proceed to trial. The government is now preparing to change the law to prevent companies from being found liable for climate harm, also applying to current cases. Smith says the court of public opinion will ultimately pass judgment at the election.
13: Is that the type of country that we want to be in which the government can run roughshod over active legal cases if they find that politically inconvenient?
9: Donald Trump's on his way to Beijing for the first visit by a US president to China in almost a decade. It'll include a face-to-face meeting with Chinese President Xi Jinping. The US president's traveling with the bosses of Boeing and Apple and Tesla's Elon Musk. Correspondent Richard Arnold told Mike Hosking Trump will be trying to convince China to put more pressure on Iran to open the Strait of Hormuz.
14: He will also see talk about whether the US will approve another big arms sale.

0: Taiwan worth around $14 billion US, and whether China is secretly helping Iran with its missile and drone programs.
1: And Sir Peter Jackson has accepted one of international cinema's highest honours with his typical dry sense of humour. The Kiwi director this morning awarded an honorary Palme d'Or at the Cannes Film Festival. He admits he doesn't see himself as worthy of a Palme d'Or, with one possible exception.
2: This morning I thought, of course I get it, that this is the Cannes Film Festival's way of apologising for not giving Dad Taste the Palme d'Or back in 1988.
1: I'm Max Toll, that's Newstalk ZB News with Spark for Business, building growth through tech innovation.
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4: Newstalk ZB Sport, the country, has been offered a TED Talk on how to improve domestic rugby. World Cup winning All Blacks coach Sir Graham Henry has offered his expertise on the matter, fresh from getting appointed as an independent selector on incumbent Dave Rennie's staff. Quizzed on the super competition, Henry says NZR must embrace enthusiasm with the provinces.
5: Taranaki, Hawke's Bay, Bay of Plenty, Tasman and so on. So widen the number of teams, keep connecting with Australia because they're like us, they're isolated, and so we need to work together. And the island countries need to have a team in that competition as well.
4: Six Georgian rugby players have been exposed for their participation in a urine swapping scheme to dodge anti-doping tests. The bust follows a four-year world rugby investigation. Punishments range from 9 months to 11 years after the dirty half dozen were found guilty of supplying clean urine to mask the use of recreational rather than performance-enhancing drugs. The team doctor would provide advance notice of out-of-competition tests to group chats. Anomalies in the samples were first detected in the build-up to the 2023 World Cup. Further checks showed instances of substitution dating to 2019. The inaugural captain of the Phoenix Women believes the football team can be labelled a success 5 seasons in. The club has created history by making the playoffs and now a grand final for the first time in history, a feat not yet achieved by a New Zealand team in the A-Leagues. Lily Ulfels, who's now the club's community officer, says the traction the team has gained over 5 years has been immense.
6: I've kind of had a front row seat to see that all kind of unfold. It's just our inboxes are slammed with people kind of giving us anecdotal feedback and saying how much I've enjoyed the game.
4: Melbourne City hosts the Phoenix in the grand final on Saturday. And Memphis Grizzlies basketballer Brandon Clark has died aged 29. NBA Commissioner Adam Silver says via a statement that the league is devastated and their sympathies are with Clark's friends, family and the organisation. He was arrested 6 weeks ago and charged with possession of a controlled substance and fleeing in a vehicle while speeding. He was drafted by Memphis in 2019, earning all rookie honours in his maiden campaign. He only played 2 games this season due to injuries. I'm Adam Cooper, that's Sport with Generate. For award-winning performances, Generate KiwiSaver.
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7: 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Fairly chocker all due to a fire. If you can update us, Feather, 0800 jammed. The urban motorway is heavy from Hawkstone Street. State Highway 1 slow coming in from Tawa. State Highway 2 heavy from Kennedy Goodbridge. Listen to all your favourite podcasts for free. 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Avanka Zonic for Time Saver Traffic.
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1: It's been a pretty steady week weather-wise, just a little cool, cloudy. Today is going to be mostly cloudy with the odd bit of drizzle and more southerly, strong for a time later this morning into this afternoon. A high of just 12 in the central city. Tomorrow maybe some drizzle in the morning, clearing to mainly fine in the afternoon. More southerlies, similar forecast Friday. Currently 10 degrees in Kapiti, 11 in Porirua, 8 in Upper Hutt, 9 in Lower Hutt, 8 in Wainui Ōmata, 12 degrees in Lyell Bay and 11 degrees in central Wellington.
3: Hear yourself think. It's the Mike Hosking Breakfast with Defender. Embrace the impossible. Newstalk ZB.
8: Mike, thank you for putting the Grand Coalition to bed. I said it on the program yesterday. Just because someone comes up with a dumb idea doesn't mean the media have to spend the next 3 or 4 days writing columns about it and discussing it. A dumb idea is a dumb idea. It was dead on arrival. And I think I'm right in saying it was Wayne Brown who had the thought bubble and it should have been left at that. 23 minutes away from 9.
3: International correspondence with NZI Insurance. Peace of mind for New Zealand business.
8: Steve Price is with us. Steve, very good morning to you.
9: Hey, Deb.
8: Out of 10?
9: Oh, 2. Yeah. I mean, I sat and watched it. It's the most cynical political act of bastardry I reckon I've seen ever in budgets. And you know the cute thing about this is there's no election till 2028, but the worst thing is there's no opposition.
8: No.
9: So Albanese and Chalmers, the treasurer, can basically do whatever they want to do, which is what they did last night. Just quick, some numbers. The next surplus, we won't have one, the budget tips, until 2034-35, which is a fair way down the track. Inflation this year, 25-26, hits 5%, some say 7%. Our debt in 25-26, $982 billion. And when you go forward to 26-27, it goes over the trillion-dollar mark. Migration, still 300,000 people a year. A negative gearing kicks in July 2017, only on new builds. That means no one's going to build anything. And it is quite remarkable what they tried to do last night. And what is the positive? What do you wake up and go, well, this is great, I'm going to get that from the government. A $250 a year tax benefit for everybody. But it's better than that. It kicks in 27, 28. And the next election is in March 2028. Yeah. That's a grand total of $4.81 a week. That's not a coffee.
8: Will it? So, I don't know, what do you need? A month's worth and you get a poll. Will it play well for them at all or not?
9: Well, this is the point I'm making. It won't play well for the opposition because the opposition are nowhere. I mean, they're just non-existent. Will it play well for One Nation? Yes, because One Nation will come out and say, well, you're still bringing 300,000 people a year into the country. You're not putting enough money toward building new houses. You've whacked on negative gearing on everything, which is a new build. So where do you think the new houses are going to come from? Because no one's going to invest in them. I mean, that's where Hanson and One Nation will go with this, and that's where it'll play in pretty well for the Victorian election in November. Interestingly, Victoria did the best out of any state when it comes to the GST.
8: Do you have an election by per chance?
9: Yes, and $3.8 billion from Canberra into that hole in the ground up the road from me, which is a train line going from somewhere no one wants to be to somewhere where no one wants to go.
8: Yeah.
9: Incredible.
8: I'm getting confused now because this One Nation success out of Farah and this alleged coalition, is it the difference between the coalition between One Nation and the Libs versus the coalition between One Nation and the Nationals? Because I'm watching some guy yesterday go, never in a million years. So who's doing business with who if there's any business being done at all?
9: Well, it seems that Andrew Hastie, who's the most likely next leader of the Liberal Party, doesn't want to be involved in a coalition either. So the only people within the coalition who are talking about joining One Nation, and they're whispering it behind everyone's back because they don't want to be seen to be the first people to say it, are the right side of the Liberal Party, not the moderates. And so, you know, it may or might not happen, but when it comes down to the crunch, you're going to have a federal election, as I said, in March 2028. If the One Nation Party is still as strong as it is today, and it ends up with 2, 3, 4 seats in the lower house, then we go back to a Julia Gillard situation where she had a hung parliament. You've got to rely on independents to get you supply, and that's the only way the Liberal Party could govern, is by dealing Pauline into giving her a seat in the cabinet and dealing them in. That's the only option.
8: What's your assessment of their talent? You know, Barnaby Joyce, yes, he's been around a long time. Pauline's been around a long time. But I mean, do they have any sort of real depth that once you got down to, I don't know, 6, 7, 8, 9, 10, that there's some brain power there that could actually be at a top table and do something productive or not?
9: Well, do you want to go through the top 10 of the Labor Party and Liberal Party as well? I mean, it's going to be a very quick exercise. Seriously. I mean, the bloke Farley in Farah seems pretty good. He's run an agricultural business in that area. So you're right. I met the One Nation candidate in this seat down here, and I was very underwhelmed. The 20-year-old who was running him had much more talent than the bloke they put up as a candidate. But you're right. It's like, you know, if you keep adding teams to the NRL, you're going to eventually run out of talent. And that's what happens in Australia with politicians.
8: Yeah, exactly. Interesting. I was also watching yesterday. So you had a couple of people trying to blow up some ATMs this morning at Queen Vic Markets. What was the money yesterday? I was watching this. The Victorian government were handing out millions for people who've been firebombed. And so what do you put cameras and alarms and stuff in?
9: Yeah, that's what they're attempting to do rather than get police back on the streets. This story's just broken in the last 20 minutes and it happened at 4 o'clock this morning. There is two ATMs. Many people listening to me in New Zealand this morning will have been to Queen Vic Market.
8: Yeah.
9: It's undergoing a renovation at the moment. The whole joint's now sealed off. two ATMs

0: We don't know yet what explosives were used, but there was explosives because they tried to blow them apart so they could get money. How desperate is that? But it's just another in the long line of overnight fire bombings and attacks by criminal gangs. And the government here has lost control of the streets. It's basically a lawless state, and that's what it's like.
1: Do people think about... It's just literally watching it yesterday, and they were talking about... And they were showing footage of all the shops that have been blown up, and you've talked about it on the program before, and their answer was more alarms and more cameras. Does anybody... Like, I mean, you're literally... You look like a terror zone. This was one of the most sophisticated art-led cities in Australia, if not Australasia, and now you're just waking up to stuff that blows up overnight from thugs.
0: Yeah, you feel like you're in Beirut in Lebanon, to be honest. I mean, it just is completely out of control, and no one seems to know what to do about it. You know, they're paying on, mobile phones, on secure apps, kids $500 to go and get a jerry can, fill it up with petrol, throw it into a nightclub and set fire to it. That's what's happening. Jeez. And I don't think the police or the government have any idea what to do. I mean, one nightclub owner over the weekend said we needed to bring in the army. I mean, I thought that was a bit of an overreaction, but I'm starting to think maybe that's what we need to do.
1: Yeah, good on you, mate. Catch up next week. Appreciate it. Steve Price out of Australia for us this morning. Right, I've got the Tanner Boyd numbers for you in a moment. 16.2.
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1: 13 away from 9, the kicking, to be fair to the texter, and a number of you people texted the same thing, but to be fair, I think you misunderstood what I'm talking about. When I'm talking about kicking and the Warriors and Tana Boyd, I'm not talking about kicking the ball down the field. No one cares about kicking the ball down the field. What I'm talking about is kicking the ball between the posts, that bit after you score a try where you'd like two more points, that bit. Anyway, I'm right. He's hopeless, which is not to denigrate what he's doing, because he's clearly a brilliant player and everyone points it out every given week. Is Ford more valuable or Tana Boyd? Yeah, see, yeah, so there's dispute next.

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8: Now, with the war in the Middle East, of course, you've got the sky-high oil prices at the moment. 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Market volatility isn't new. It's happened before. It's going to happen again. Doesn't mean that long-term investment plans suddenly stop working. 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
9: Good morning, it's 9 o'clock, 11 degrees in Wellington, I'm Max Toll. The Commerce Commission says there's definitely room for improvement when it comes to competition in our economy. Its latest analysis of Stats NZ data shows some industries have become less concentrated. But weak competition in essential industries could be creating harm on the sectors that rely on those industries. Chair John Small says there are also fewer businesses entering and existing in the market.
10: Smaller SMEs are finding it harder to gain traction. Larger firms are finding it easier to maintain their position.
9: It's unclear whether the Australian government's latest tax breaks for workers will make much of a difference. The Labor government there raising taxes on investment properties and some trust funds to pay for a $250 tax break. It'll apply to some 13 million Australians and come into effect in 2028. Nine News chief political editor Charles Croucher told Mike Hosking it's on top of similar tax breaks coming this year and next.
11: It's pittance compared to inflation at the moment to start with and then to interest rates as well. So this is giving some of that tax bracket creep back. I don't think it's a lot.
9: A cyclist has been rushed to hospital in Wellington in a serious condition after being trapped under a car on Glenmore Street. The northbound lane of Glenmore has been blocked this morning. Some RSAs are struggling to keep afloat, and one had to dip into its poppy appeal money to keep running. The Herald is reporting the Papua Nui RSA Club owed more than $300,000 to its poppy fund before ultimately closing. At Mount Maunganui and Avondale RSAs, discussions are underway about closing their club rooms. Aaron Wood, the founder of veterans charity No Duff, says there's been more than $200 million in RSA assets intended for the benefit of veterans that are currently trapped in club rooms.
12: The whole reason for the RSA movement is to support veterans, and the vast overwhelming majority of them don't. They've become booze barns, as one of the previous RSA chairmen said.
9: The spread of the invasive freshwater gold clam could prove costly for our native fish. A new study published in today's Journal of Marine and Freshwater Research suggests the clams could significantly change freshwater ecosystems if they build up in big numbers. Cawthorn Institute invasion ecologist Callum McNeil says small species could have their food stolen by the clams. He says we're still in the early stages and it'll continue to spread in the coming decades.
13: The clam hasn't really got any competition here. It's almost got a free-for-all. There's nothing to stop it spreading out.
9: And Judith Collins has been looking back on some of her greatest achievements as she bids farewell to 24 years in Parliament. The senior National MP delivering her valedictory speech to Parliament last night as she prepares to move on to leading the Law Commission.

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2: News Talk ZB Sport Foundation Phoenix women's captain Lily Ulfeld is saluting the first group of players who paved the way for the team's A-League journey. The club meets Melbourne City in a maiden grand final appearance on Saturday. Ulfeld led the side in their debut 2021-22 season, then based in Wollongong due to COVID restrictions. She says despite challenges along the way, it was an honour to lay the foundations.
3: You know, when we were all growing up, we loved the Phoenix, but we were, you know, my favourite player was Glenn Moss or Mike Paston or Chris Greenacre. So getting the opportunity to be the kind of face for the female game, I think we all just knew the privilege that it was.
2: Ulfeld now works as the club's community officer after retiring due to injury in 2023. Surprise in Australia at playmaker Luke Metcalf's decision to explore his options beyond the Warriors. He's been given permission to speak with other NRL clubs with a view to exit next year. Metcalf reportedly wants to play exclusively at halfback. The Warriors are set to re-sign in-form number 7 Tanner Boyd for the next 3 years. NRL 360 host Brayton Astor is struggling to understand Metcalf's stubbornness.
4: I think he's jumped the gun a little bit and not given it enough of a crack to partner Boyd in the halves. He's one of those halves in our competition I think can play 6 or 7. I think he can be just as dominant.
2: NRL coverage with Pit Stop. 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That sums up former All Blacks coach John Hart's view on incumbent Dave Rennie picking Sir Graham Henry on his panel as an independent. The 2011 World Cup winning coach is aged 79, a number Hart says won't compromise Henry's ability to do the job.
5: The decision by Dave Rennie to do this would be based on having met with Graham, understanding what he can bring, Graham understanding what Dave Rennie wants. It's about skill set, age doesn't come into it.
2: And men's tennis world number one Jannik Sinner has drawn level with Novak Djokovic for the longest winning streak in ATP Masters 1000 tournaments. Sinner's claimed his 31st win in a row, easing to a straight sets triumph over countryman Andrea Pellegrino to advance to the quarterfinals of the Italian Open in Rome. I'm Adam Cooper, that's News Talk ZB News and Sport to 9:05. Wellington Mornings with Nick Mills is next.
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6: 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Now State Highway 1, moderate from Churton Park. It becomes slow from Newlands through to the interchange. State Highway 2, moderate through Upper Hutt and Silverstream. Heavy, Kennedy Good through to Melling Link. Moderate from Pitsawney. And the Urban Motorway, you're going to hit heavy traffic there from Bowen Street. 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Ivanka Zonich for TimeSaver Traffic.
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7: It's going to be a little overcast today with the odd shower. Southerlies, that cold wind picking up for a time later this morning into this afternoon. A high of just 12 in the city. Mainly fine tomorrow with early isolated showers clearing. More southerlies. Friday mainly fine. South-easterlies. Currently 11 degrees in Kapiti, 12 in Porirua, about 8 degrees in Upper Hutt and Wainuiomata, 9 in Lower Hutt, 12 degrees in Lyell Bay and 11 in the central city.
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9: Good morning and welcome to Wednesday the 13th of May. I just wanted to start this morning by making a special mention to Judith Collins, who delivered her valedictory speech at Parliament yesterday. Love her, dislike her, agree with her, disagree with her. Whatever side of politics you sit on, you cannot deny she has had one hell of a political career. When Judith Collins came through the ranks, politics was a very different environment, especially for women. To be a lawyer, a mother, a strong personality and a powerful politician at that time took real grit. She never backed away from a fight. She never softened herself to make others feel comfortable. And whether people admired her that or not, she absolutely made a path for other female politicians who followed behind her. Talking about powerful women, what a real treat this morning. Bev Priestman drops in to the studio on her way to the airport before flying out to Melbourne for the grand final with the Wellington Phoenix FC women. I've got immense respect for great coaches, and she is a great coach. Calm, smart, tough, focused. She's helped build something genuinely exciting here in Wellington. We're lucky to have her in the studio

That's sometime after 11 o'clock on her way to the airport. Now, I want to start with an issue that could potentially affect all of us in New Zealand, the Auckland Harbour Crossing. I can hear you say, what the hell's he talking about the Auckland Harbour Crossing for? Well, I completely understand if you're thinking that, but I also completely understand the importance of Auckland having a second harbour crossing, and I get it. Auckland is the economic engine room of the country. The existing harbour bridge is under pressure. It's 65 years old. Population growth is massive, and eventually something happens has to happen, whether it's a tunnel, a bridge, or both. But here is what's starting to make me and probably a lot of Wellingtonians nervous, and it should. Every time we hear of another big announcement about Auckland infrastructure, including suddenly things go extremely quiet down here. And it's exactly what's happened. Where the hell are we with the second Mount Victoria Tunnel? Where are we with the Petone to Granada motorway? Because not that long ago, both those projects were being talked about as absolute critical roads of national significance, shovels in the ground, and we're about to start. Now, suddenly, all that oxygen in the room seems to be sucked up by Auckland. Again. And this is uncomfortable. It's an uncomfortable question for anyone who wants to ask. Because if we are going to spend tens of billions or 20 of billions, lots of billions of dollars for a new Auckland Harbour crossing, what does that mean for us in Wellington? I'll tell you what it means. We'll be delayed or we'll miss out. Because we all know how this works. The government says it's all one national transport budget, all New Zealand contribute, all of New Zealand benefit. Fine, I get that and understand that. Transmission Gully. But, and it's a very big but for me, Wellingtonians pay taxes too. Wellingtonians sit in traffic too. Wellingtonians lose productivity too. And unlike Auckland, we don't have six or seven alternative routes across the city. The Mount Victoria Tunnel is a bottleneck every single day of the week. One breakdown in the whole eastern suburbs, the whole airport system, it grinds to a very quick halt. One crash and ambulance, freight, transport, airport transport, workers, everybody gets hammered. And we've been talking about fixing it for decades and decades. Petone to Granada has been talked about for years. It's transformational link for the regional, improving freight, you know, and access. Businesses have planned around it coming. Businesses have expected it, yet still nothing concrete. And meanwhile, Auckland gets another mega project announcement, another glossy artist impression. And here's the thing that really grates on people in Wellington. Auckland has a population pushing 1.6 million. I get that. They have gigantic rate base, huge commercial activity, massive property wealth. So at what point does Auckland start caring more than the cost of Auckland's infrastructure? When do they start saying, it's our deal, it's our problem? Because the rest of the country consistently gets told there's not enough money for hospitals, schools, local roads, pipes, ferries, or regional infrastructure. But somehow, there always seems to be money available when Auckland come knocking. Another multi-billion dollar project. Now, I'm not anti-Auckland in any way. I love Auckland. And by saying this, this is absolutely infrastructure that Auckland needs. Of course it does. But Wellington, it's us. We're the capital city of New Zealand. It's the political centre of the country. It's home to an international airport, a port, a government, tourism, freight, events, major businesses. And our resilience is shocking. One serious earthquake or one major tunnel accident and huge chunks of the city are totally crippled. That's not a nice to have. It's not, you know, a problem that we can just keep passing by. It's a national problem. And I'll tell you,

0: what worries me most. Once government starts spending enormous amounts of money in one city, suddenly every project around the country becomes too expensive, under review, delayed. That's the fear. While Auckland might get its shiny new harbour bridge crossing, Wellington has still got one ageing Mount Victoria tunnel, unfinished motorway links. People down here are going to start asking the question, is the balance right? And honestly, we have the right to ask that question. 0800 80 10 80 92 92. What do you think? Should we actually have to foot the bill here in Wellington for the new Auckland Bridge, the latest big spend in Auckland, while we sit here forgotten? It almost feels like we're the hand-me-down child. It feels like we're getting the second-hand jumper that someone bought for the older brother, the older sibling. We're forgotten about too damn often. 14 minutes past nine, I want to get your view. Let's start chatting. 0800 80 10 80.
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0: Before everybody that's Aucklanders living in Wellington get too excited and keep mentioning Transmission Gully, that cost $2.5 billion by memory, round that figure, right? I mean, they're talking $20 billion, at least. It'll probably be double that. And when do we actually stop and say, look, I know that's a necessity up there. No one's questioning the necessity of it. But it does concern me. We're broke. I mean, every press release that I've read this morning is telling everyone, pull, tighten their belt, don't speak.

0: again. We're in this hard times, and we all know we are. I'm not trying to question that we aren't. But if you're going to spend that sort of money there, where the hell are they going to get the money to do the second Mount Victoria tunnel? Where the hell are they going to get the money to do the Granada to Petone motorway? They're not. And that's the reality. Someone's just texting, which I think is really, really good. Hi, Nick. Bishop said there would be shovels in the ground by the end of 2026 to build the Mount Victoria Tunnel. By the way, Robinson said in 2017 there would be shovels in the ground by 2020 to build the Mount Victoria Tunnel. Robinson broke his promise, and it looks like Bishop will do the same. Both local politicians make these wild promises, but there's no bottom line or accountability. That's why we're talking about it, Baz. That's exactly why there is no accountability. Now, when I've done research, and my memory's not as good as it used to be, but when I've done research on the Mount Victoria Tunnel, I believe that the government were starting to buy properties in the 50s with the plan of putting the second Mount Victoria Tunnel. 50s or maybe 60s, but it's a long time ago. You know, 0800 80 10 80. What are you thinking? Do you think we'll be put on the back burner again? Of course we will. Of course we will. And by the way, what year is it? It's election year. So they're going to make grandiose promises to everyone. They're up in Auckland showing off these great photos of what it's going to be look like and how easy it's going to be to get across the Harbour Bridge, which I think is great. What about ours? What about us? Tony, good morning.
1: Good morning, Nick. I'll start off with a statement that so long as we have Genter, Paul and O'Connor as our MPs, there is no way in the world that we're going to get any roading commitments in Wellington. Two of the three of them are vehemently opposed to anything on wheels except bicycles and scooters. It's not going to happen. However, we can all, the Labour Party at least, has a reasonable list of candidates for the three seats. National may turn up with one or two, I don't know. But that's the only way it's going to happen. And the council is so green it could be sick. We haven't got a show. Genter has set a lifelong commitment on refusing to put anything through that bloody tunnel apart from bloody bicycles and possibly ambulances and fire engines if absolutely necessary. They will point out their alternative ways to the airport, that is, round the bays or round the back of the airport. It will do, I suppose. But, you know...
0: Well, I don't know. No, I don't know when... Tony, when was the last time...
1: I've nearly finished. There's no point you ranting about it because nothing will happen. Deal with what you can deal. You've heard of the serenity prayer, I'm sure. Have the serenity to know the difference that it's not going to happen whilst those three are still sitting in Parliament.
0: I don't think it matters a damn whether those three are sitting. Do you want me to talk now or do you want me to wait for you to finish?
1: Yes, please, you can carry on now. Okay. Uninterrupted.
0: I don't think it makes a damn difference who's in Parliament with those three. I think they can be shouting from the rooftops as much as they like. I tried to get into the city at 11 o'clock on Saturday morning. Do you know how long it took me to get from St. Pat's College to the Michael Fowler Centre?
1: I could have walked the back of the airport.
0: Well, I went the main road. And it took me.
1: Went wrong.
0: Well, I mean, I'm not going to start going off roads and winding round over hills and trying to get. It took me 36 minutes from St. Pat's College on Saturday morning.
1: Yes, I know what it's like. Because then there's all the sport on Kilbrooney Park for starters before you even hit the bad traffic.
0: Well, you know, it's just the reality. People say, oh, it's only Monday to Friday. Actually, the weekend can be worse. Sport going on, the weekend can be worse. It needs to happen. And I mean, do you think we should be all paying for these Auckland Harbour Bridge, Tony?
1: To the extent that I agree with everything you said previously, but to the extent that it is the wheelhouse of our New Zealand industry.
0: Yeah, I get that. I honestly get that. And I want it to go ahead, but I don't want us to be forgotten about. I want them to get their thing, but their crossings, whether they go underground or a new bridge. I don't care. Thanks, Tony. I don't care. I want them to get it, but I don't want them to forget about us. Isn't there a song, Forget About Us? I mean, think about it. Wake up if you're listening to those politicians in Wellington. We're not going to go away 23 minutes past nine.
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11: Yeah, Mel, thanks for your text. Good morning, Nick. I think the song you're thinking of is Don't You Forget About Me by Simple Minds from the film Breakfast Club. Yes, Mel, you're right. And you know, if nothing else happens this morning, apart from a whole lot of Uber drivers and taxi drivers listening in, because they'll pick up politicians and drop politicians off. And good morning to all of you, by the way. I know a lot of you listen to the show. Good morning to you. Hope you're having a great day. Can you please tell the politicians that we're at least talking about it and we're not happy? We don't want to be forgotten. That's the thing. Really. Hi, Nick. This government doesn't care about Wellington. It says a lot about their attitude towards Wellington that they can fund a visit by Chelsea FC women to play in Auckland against an invitational team, while Wellington is home to New Zealand's only professional women's football team, playing in the damn grand final, by the way, Jay. Wellington Phoenix continues to miss out despite the team, you're right, reaching the A-League women's final. Don't forget Bev Priestman's coming in to the show on her way to the airport. Jay, you're right. And I thought about that yesterday. I did think about that yesterday. I thought that is such an injustice. I mean, if they were going to play anyone, surely they should be playing Wellington. And I know a lot of the team will disperse after the season, but a Wellington invitation team coached by Bev Priestman, that would have made sense to me. Would it have made sense to you? Peter, good morning.
12: Good morning, Nick. How are you?
11: Good, thank you.
12: Look, I don't disagree with you in regards to Wellington playing second cousin to Auckland as far as some roading projects go. But I think the thing, one of the things we need to remember with the Auckland Harbour Bridge is it's part of State Highway 1. Just the same with our ferries as part of State Highway 1. So that funding needs to come. It needs to happen irrespective of where it is because those are important roads for us to get across this long, skinny country of ours. However, in saying that, yes, I think that Auckland does get favoured. But granted, they have a bigger population or the biggest population across the country, and so their infrastructure needs are greater or more so than other parts of the country. They need more infrastructure to support that number of people. But at the same time, I think that the evidence is there that they do get favoured a lot more. I mean,

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5: 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The Trade Minister says he'll be making the case against further tariffs on lamb exports. Todd McClay is expecting the US government to launch an investigation into our lamb exports in the coming weeks. It could mean new tariffs to protect the US sheep meat sector. Latest health survey regional data shows responsible drinking is becoming more common nationally. And the small Waitaki district has voted to consult on a rates rise of up to 45% to address a growing deficit. Cloudy weather in the capital today with some cooler southerlies, and the failing RSA that used poppy money to try stay afloat, and the untapped $200 million veteran gold mine. Read more at nzherald.co.nz. Nick.
6: Thanks, whatever your name is. Chris, good morning.
7: Yeah, good morning, Nick. How are you, man?
6: Great, thanks. You?
7: Good, good, good.
6: What have I done wrong? You only ring up when I've done something wrong. What have I done wrong?
7: Nothing today, but I can moan about yesterday if you want.
6: No, please, keep that to later.
7: I was just going to say, car was not transmission gully. Anyway, Okay, I'm going to play devil's advocate for a bit, right? Someone said to me a few years ago, if you're sitting in a queue of traffic, moaning about the traffic, you're not the solution, you're the problem.
6: Oh, you want me? Right. You want me to start riding my bike to work?
7: I do. Why not?
6: Because I'm too old and too fat.
7: I think what I'm hearing is you want everything else to change except what you're doing. One person in a car driving where he wants to go.
6: Well, how do you know it's one person? Do you think I've got no friends?
7: No, because I mean, Saturday, 11 o'clock. I don't think you'd pick up your mate to take him out to pick up his car yet. You may have. I don't know. How many people were in the car, Nick?
6: Three. Is that okay?
7: It's a lot better than one. It's a bit tricky to get three on a bike.
6: Thank you. And it's a bit tricky to pick up 8 litres of paint from Resene and Kilburnie and take it into town on a bike as well.
7: No, it's not. Okay. I would suggest that no, that's not too hard. 2 4-litre cans of paint. You've got some saddlebags on the back of your bike.
6: Oh, come on. Get to the point. We're talking about whether Wellington should fund...
7: All I'm saying is we need to think a bit differently, Nick, right? We've been trying to do the same thing for a long time, and it's not working. I'm not saying we don't need new roads. Don't get me wrong, right? All I'm saying is we need to think... If every Saturday you're stuck in traffic... Think about doing things differently. And the irony of it all was how you were going on about the cycle lanes on the nice view on a lovely Saturday morning. Sounds like a win to me.
6: You know, I'll take it. I don't want to get off topic because the topic's about whether Wellingtonians should pay for spend their taxpayer money on a harbour, second harbour crossing, which I agree with. I think we should. But hold on. It's going to happen. I want to answer your question about whether I should do things differently and that. You know what? A lot of people are doing things differently now because of the situation we find ourselves. A lot of people are closing businesses down, not employing people.

0: people making changes to their life because they don't want to do it because it's all got too hard. Is that the economy of future?
1: No, I think people just need to start thinking about things. A perfect example was you the other day when you were talking about the rubbish dump. And, you know, you openly said, you quite have to say, oh, no, and I take heaps of stuff there. I take all the time I'm taking stuff there. Now, in my eyes, you know, could a lot of that stuff that you're taking there have been repurposed and, you know, used for something else rather than just go into a hole in the ground? I mean, you can't have it both ways. You can't keep turning up with your old ironing board and expect the rubbish dump to last forever. No. In my eyes, you know, it would be great if we only put in there what actually had to go in there. Now, your old, you know, a bit of old fencing and the old ironing board and last year's TV don't need to go in the hole in the ground.
0: Yeah, I agree with that totally, but that sometimes that's the cost of doing business.
1: Instead of going to the rubbish dump at the first call, look somewhere else, you know, do something else with your possessions that you no longer want.
0: Well, I've got about 5 kitchen utensils, pieces of equipment on Trade Me, and I can't even get a dog to sniff at it. So it's pretty, I'd love to be able to do that, Chris. I'd love to do that. What do I do with my old oven if I can't sell it? Think about it. Think about that. 21 minutes to 10, 0800 80 10 80.
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0: Jeff, good morning.
10: Yeah, good morning, Nick. Two or three things. One, the guy who just had on completely. Three things that concern me. One, national advertising 6, 7, 8 times a day on the radio, wasting. I know it comes out of parliamentary funds, but are they trying to push their MPs forward to get face presentation to keep them in mind for the next election? Secondly, there's that many national MPs in Auckland. They're trying to keep Auckland happy by giving them all the stuff, including 70,000 for special concerts, etc. They're not. I was an assessor for 30 years in Wellington and travelled that tunnel mostly every day. And pardon me, it's a pain in the ass. And it should be, the second tunnel should have been through years ago. The only thing they did protect was the Basin Reserve, which I'm happy about. But they're just pushing it. They're pushing Auckland because they know that's where they've got to get their seats back. And this advertising every hour, sometimes before

0: 6 a.m. in the morning, our local MP's advertising, and I heard from someone that he never answers the calls anyway, so I don't know, but there's things that annoy me anyway.
1: I think, Jeff, and you're valid with your disappointment, because, I mean, we are in an election year and we are going to get told everything we want to hear. We're going to get told, you know, they're going to come in here and say, I'm looking good. You know, that's reality. They're going to do everything they can do. And 1.6, 1.7, 1.5, call it what you want, million people is a lot of votes. And and that's what frustrates the living daylights out of me when I start hearing that everything Auckland, Auckland, Auckland. We've got to keep pushing Wellington. We have got to. If we really want to bring Wellington back to the greatest little capital in the world, we've got to fight.
0: Definitely, definitely. Yeah, I'm all with you. And I just fed up. I'm fed up with Auckland. I hate it. I'd never live in Auckland anyway, but I hate it. And they're just pushing that because they want to get those MPs all back in again. And I hope they come down. But the advertising annoys me. I know it comes out of parliamentary funds, but is there a limit on how much they can spend during a year on advertising?
1: There probably is, but I don't know it. It's not something that I really have focused on, but I will definitely have a look, Jeff. Thanks for your call. It's really good to talk to you. Someone sent me in a text before, which I quite like. Stefan, I think it might have been the guy that won our prize. Stefan, if it's the same Stefan, let me know. Hi, Nick. Maybe Michael Jackson's All I Want to Say Is They Don't Really Care About Us. What a great song. Let's swap to that one, Grace. I love that song. That is a great song. And it's true. But I think that the Auckland vote can change the election result in Wellington, not so. Just a reality in New Zealand. Do we need it more infrastructure? Absolutely. But Auckland is a bigger influence and it's an election year. Thanks, Stefan. Thanks, Stefan. You're right. You're right. And it does feel, you know, everything about it when you think about it, everything is about Auckland. We come second. We not even part. You know, it's Auckland first. Christchurch second, and that's population base. But God damn it, we're the capital city. Dharmesh, good morning.
2: Hi, Nick. Good morning. Just wanted to say thank you guys for, you know, spreading a lot of awareness about how governments are basically just, you know, treating us like a puppet and making the decision they really want to make and wasting our money. In terms of the transportation and, you know, Mandwick Tunnel and stuff, do we need it? Maybe yes. But at what cost? What is the requirement at the moment to, you know, for Wellington? Like, are we really want to waste that much of our money? Can we do something else? Like, for example, build some hospitals and, you know, use the funds somewhere better? That should be the priority, not like just wasting our money. Like, we dump so much money on the cycle lanes. I mean, the previous guys were talking about the cycle lanes and stuff, right? I mean, it's not practical. Let's put it that way. Not everyone wants to travel on the cycle, and we can't.
1: No. You know, Dharmesh, the thing about, and I understand what you're saying about, I mean, you can always point to the hospital, you can always spend more money in hospital, you can always spend more money in education, you can always spend more money in policing. No question, right? But you've got to get your kids to school, you've got to get to the hospital, and police have to get around and do their job. Now, you know, I don't think that a week would go past, Dharmesh, and I live in the eastern suburbs. So this, but this isn't about me. I'm not going to be there much longer. I'll probably, well, I hope I am, but I, you know, eventually I'll probably move to somewhere in town. So it, once a week, at least I will have to pull over for an ambulance or a police or a fire. You know what I mean? It's this, we've got to do better, get better infrastructure in the city.
2: 100%, no doubt about it. We definitely need a better infrastructure, but we just need to think about it, how smartly we can plan. I mean, I lived in the eastern suburb for like, 7 years, and last, 5 years I've been living outside eastern suburb. And the amount of time it takes me from Upper Hutt to get into the city is probably lesser than, you know, coming from Miramar to city, for example.
1: I know. I get it. And I know some listeners will probably think, well, he talks about it because that's where he lives. But it's not about where I live. There's the international airport.
2: Absolutely.
1: 6 million people go through that airport every year. Now, work that out. Work those numbers out. Think about it. And that was the figures I had to maybe a year and a half ago. They've probably improved since then. So think about 100%. That. You know,
2: 100%.
1: It's not about me or you. It's about all of us.
2: Yeah, 100%.
1: And if we keep getting pushed over because they think that they should spend their money better in Auckland or Christchurch. We've had all the rebuild in Christchurch. They're fine. They've got everything. So start

0: worrying about us.
1: Absolutely. Absolutely. Have a better plan in place. You know, transportation from the CBD to the airport has to be better, you know, faster.
0: We have to. We have to. Do you actually object to spending all that money in Auckland out of your taxpayer money? I mean, it's going to cost, they're saying $23 billion or something, right? Well, you know and I know that's going to double.
1: Yeah, 100%.
0: Isn't it? I mean, you know, their tunnels were going to cost, I mean, they've trod quadrupled. I mean, no one can control that.
1: No, nobody.
0: And once they start, you know what's going to happen. Bye-bye, Wellington.
1: Simple. Oh, yes.
0: If we don't start before them, we will not get them done. That's my prediction. Yeah. Thanks, Damas. Good to talk to you. Bill, good morning.
2: G'day. We stay as Canberra by the sea or Dover, whatever it is, just a passing place. Auckland has strangled the rest of New Zealand and building itself up. He wanted to make one of the great cities of the world. The wealthy immigrants coming to New Zealand all stay in Auckland. They vote for the party that let them in, the government that let them in. This is another political decision in election year. They want Chloe's seat of what Auckland Central and some others up there, etc. And once again, their politicians have outbullied our people here, and this has been going on for 60 years. Look, I asked John Key when you're sitting in your seat a few years ago to dismantle Auckland or strangling New Zealand. No, they wouldn't at all, etc. People can come from Hamilton to work in Auckland, everything now, etc. We are suffering, and we've needed strong bloody MPs to get up and battle for us over the years. The Auckland First Coalition is actually going to wreck New Zealand, as far as I'm concerned. And that's, you know, I don't want to sort of go on and on because I was talking in the middle of the night. But when you're talking to Auckland talkback hosts, really, and you get nowhere. But I've been battling on how we've been hard done by for years, as you know. We got the first motorway, 55, half-finished motorway now, and they've forgotten us, or they don't care about us for the rest of my life, anyway.
0: I think, if we're really sort of open-minded about it, is that it's population-based, right? I mean, that's, I think, right. We should add a little bit of context to that. 1.6, 1.7 million in Auckland, 400,000 in the Greater Wellington, 600,000 if you bring in the Wairarapa right up to Kapiti. Now, that's still big numbers. It's still big numbers that are using an international airport. We've been told by the mayor that sits on the board of Wellington International Airport that if they can open the area to a bigger number, we will get other international carriers coming into Wellington. They've done the work on their runway, so that's a plus. But we can't get them there.
2: Nick, you know that they've pillaged Wellington of our businesses over the last 60 years and so. Our population was only 50,000 a few years ago behind Auckland in the 60s. Where's it start? Let's go to the Parliament and say, look, let's have a look at that plan again. It brought up in 67 about the bridge across from Seaturn to across the Wellington Heads to the other side, where we could put an airport and huge residential area.
0: Well, we're not going to go back to all that stuff,
2: Bill. No, but annoy them. Annoy them, go on about
0: this. Well, that's what we're trying to do, Bill. That's exactly what I'm trying to do. I am trying to.
2: The tunnel. I know, and don't worry, I'm on your side on this, etc., but I can't stand the fact that we've been bullied over the years, and where the hell have our MPs been standing up?
0: That's right, Bill. Where the hell have our MPs been? Where's Bish when we need him? I mean, to be fair on Nicola, she's saying the tunnels are going ahead. She's saying that, you know, I hope she'll put her reputation on it. She's saying the tunnels are going. Bush says, oh, we might have to look at it again. Might have to review it. Now we're spending all that money. Come on, Grace, give me that song. Go. Have you got it?

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10: Gosh, someone's texting saying not to play Michael Jackson. Come on, get with the program. Oh, come on. The problem is that Wellington voters keep voting left-wing ideology activists, which are anti-development. Sorry to say, we need to stop whinging. They brought this on themselves when they voted for wokesters. Cheers, Murray. Okay, when we come back, talking about wokesters, there's a problem going on with university students. They're kicking up about their fees being dropped. Now, I'm a little bit on their side as I want it dropped. Don't worry about that. But I'm a little bit on their side because I think they should have actually waited till the people that were actually promised what they signed up to got their year of free fees. If you've gone in to do something knowing that you're going to have 1 year free and it changes, that's not fair. Let's talk about the protests and what's going to happen with that next.

0: enter your 5-digit PIN number now. 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
4: Good morning, it's 10 o'clock, 12 degrees in Wellington, I'm Max Toll. British Prime Minister Sir Keir Starmer continues to hang on by a thread. More than 100 Labour MPs have signed a statement backing the Prime Minister, who has told Cabinet he will not resign. But a growing number of nearly 90 MPs are also publicly calling on him to step aside, with four government ministers resigning their portfolios. Correspondent Gavin Gray says it's a high-stakes game.
5: If you fire the starting gun too early, you could end up losing and be banished, of course. Otherwise, timing it right means you could get the prize job of Prime Minister.
4: King's College Professor of European Politics Anand Menon says international uncertainty will be weighing on the minds of some MPs.
6: Do we really want to be seen to be changing Prime Minister as there's a war raging in the Gulf, there's a war raging in Ukraine?
4: A veterans advocate says there's more than $200 million in untapped RSA assets that should be benefiting veterans currently trapped in club rooms. The Herald reports the Papua Nui RSA club owed more than $300,000 to its own Poppy Appeal Fund before ultimately closing. Mount Maunganui's RSA, which has assets of about $42 million, is considering closing its club rooms as it struggles to break even. Aaron Wood, the founder of charity No Duff, says such funds could keep his veteran support group going for over 150 years.
7: 159 years of basically having a first response veterans crisis support organisation that, instead of polishing gravestones, keeps veterans out of early graves.
4: Education is being touted as a key factor behind the rise in responsible drinking. Latest New Zealand Health Survey data shows responsible drinking nationwide is becoming increasingly common. Tasman has the best rate of responsible drinking, Gisborne the worst. Alcohol Beverages Council Executive Director Virginia Nichols says targeted education in schools is making a difference.
8: Students learn an awful lot about that, and then they go home and they talk to mum and dad about it, and I think that's important too. That says really that about change in family.
4: Auckland Mayor Wayne Brown says the government needs to hold its horses on a second Waitemata Harbour crossing. The Transport Agency has identified defects in the 67-year-old Auckland Harbour Bridge and is warning it's at risk of failure. Transport Minister Chris Bishop says a decision on a second crossing will be made in the next few months. Wayne Brown says the recently signed city deal means he needs to be consulted.
9: I understand bridges better than professors of bridges. I am actually a builder of things.
4: Christchurch is close to having the country's most lenient nightlife rules. The council there is considering lifting noise limits from 45 decibels to at least 60 and permitting most venues to be as loud as 65. Staff, though, recommended capping parts of St. Asaph Street at 60. Councillor Andre Moore says key venues shouldn't face tougher rules.
10: My resolution will involve protecting all of these venues to ensure that we give them all the same rights and confidence to operate as businesses like other parts of the city.
4: And the head of the US Food and Drug Administration has resigned after President Trump signed off on a plan to fire him last week. Marty Makary has left his job after coming under intense pressure over his reluctance to approve the sale of fruit-flavored

0: cigarettes and criticism for not banning abortion pills or COVID vaccines. I'm Max Toll, that's Newstalk ZB News with Fisher Funds, New Zealand's largest specialist KiwiSaver provider.
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2: Newstalk ZB Sports and expectation. The Football Ferns should see long-term benefits from the Wellington Phoenix's historic A-League season. In its fifth campaign, the Phoenix women's team contests a maiden grand final against Melbourne City on Saturday. Lily Oldfield was the team's foundation captain and first signing in 2021 when based in Wollongong amidst COVID restrictions. Oldfield says the experience the current players will get will have a big knock-on effect.
3: There's a lot of young girls, so the earlier they get this experience, you know, come 4, 5, 6 years times, these players will be so used to it, able to compete in these environments. Yeah, it's really, really exciting and a really good opportunity.
2: Oldfield's now the Phoenix's community officer after injuries forced her retirement in 2023. NRL 360 League pundit Brayton Astor can understand why the Warriors are willing to let Luke Metcalf go. The 27-year-old's been granted permission to explore options for next year and beyond, despite having 2.5 years to run on his contract. Luke Metcalf's exit's linked to the reported extension of playmaking teammate Tanner Boyd's deal through till 2029. And Astor claims Metcalf's reluctance to play anywhere other than halfback has contributed.
4: Now, the Warriors have probably just reacted to that too and thought, well, mate, if you're not putting the team first here and you're not willing to even give it a crack after we've put a lot of time, effort and money into you, then you're probably not the right man for the club.
2: In the wake of what's going on, Metcalf is absent from the NRL and reserve grade sides for this weekend's matches. NRL coverage with Pit Stop. 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The White Ferns have been fined 5% of their match fee for tardiness in their opening one-day international defeat to England at Durham. The world governing body imposed the sanction after ruling New Zealand were one over behind schedule. The second match is at Northampton tonight. And the playing groups have been released for the PGA Championship Golf Major, which starts tomorrow night. Ryan Fox will tee off at 12:35 a.m. Friday our time, with 41-year-old American club pro Ryan Lenihan from Michigan's Walnut Creek and Japanese world number 152, Kazuki Higa. Debutant Wellington's Daniel Hillier is paired with inexperienced Americans Ryan Vermeer and Max McGreevy for a 12:51 a.m. start on the back nine. Highlights include a couple of major winning trios, among that Rory McIlroy being joined by John Rahm and Jordan Spieth. I'm Adam Cooper, that's Newstalk ZB News and Sport 2. 6 past 10, Wellington Mornings with Nick Mills is back next.
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5: 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The urban motorway is slow from Bowen Street, State Highway 1 flowing well, State Highway 2 moderate through Upper Hutt, Silverstream, again right by Melling Link. Just a reminder, we do have roadworks, State Highway 58, Judgeford, between Flighty and Moonshine. 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
0: It's a bit of a cloudy one in the capital today with some spells of drizzle, southerlies, that wind fairly strong and fairly cold as well. And those southerlies to continue the next couple of days. But Thursday and Friday should be mainly fine both days, perhaps some early drizzle Thursday morning. Currently 13 degrees in Kapiti, Porirua and down in Lyell Bay, about 10 degrees in Upper Hutt and Wainuiomata, 11 in Lower Hutt, and 12 degrees right now in central Wellington.
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after 11:30 some stage when he can get him in, get him out of his studio and into our studio. This is a Kiwi song. This is called Cool, K-O-O-L, by Benny. Right, talking about young New Zealanders, the government's decision to scrap fees-free university education is one of those rare moments in politics where I think the overall direction is probably right, but the way they've gone about it is absolutely a mess. Now, students' association across the country are banding together, which they don't do often, organising a protest on Budget Day. They have a staunch take on the change. It should not go through. Some students say it's sneaky, and they have been lied to. And I

0: agree with them partially. Fees free needs to be scrapped. I believe that. We don't have the money. I'm all for it. But what about, and think about this, what about the kids, young adults, not kids, they're young adults, that have gone into university, budgeting, planning on the promise their final year will be free? Let's start with the numbers because the numbers matter. The fees-free scheme has reportedly been costing us, the taxpayer, close to $350 million a year. That is a lot of money. And according to David Seymour, it simply didn't deliver the increase in university participation, get my tongue out of my mouth, that governments hoped for. That's a huge amount of money in this country that already has massive financial pressure. We know that. We're borrowed heavily. We're cutting spending and trying to save every way we can as a country, as a family, as a life. And honestly, I've never fully bought into the idea of a blanket-free university education anyway. If you want to go to university, there should be some sacrifice involved. There should be really some skin in the game. No punishment, but commitment. Because when people contribute financially to something, they value. If it's their money, they value it. If it's your money or someone else's money, they don't give a damn. Now, before people start screaming at me, let me be clear. I absolutely believe we should scrap, we should support students from financially disadvantaged backgrounds. Someone is bright enough to go to university but can't financially afford it in any way. There should be a system. There should be some sort of help for tertiary education. And the country should help them out. I totally think that. Create target hardship funds, scholarships, support packages, means testing. Help the people who genuinely need help. But whatever we sit with right now, the idea of a child of a multimillionaire getting exactly the same taxpayer-funded university handout as someone working two jobs, living off noodles in a flat in Dunedin, that's not fairness, that's lazy policy. And here is where Labour got it wrong from the beginning. It was populist. It sounded compassionate, but it was incredibly broad spread, throwing hundreds of millions of dollars at everybody instead of targeting the people that actually needed it. Lazy. But here's the big but. National and the coalition government have handled this terribly because students who made the decision based on this policy, they enrolled believing that this their final year would be fees-free. They budgeted for it. Families planned around it. Some students chose universities instead of going to full-time jobs because of it. So whether you call it a formal contract or not, there was clear understanding in place. And then suddenly, halfway through your degree, the government changes the rule. I don't believe that's good enough. If you're in the system already working towards a final year, I believe the government should honour their commitment. Those students finish under the rules they signed up for, then change the policy for new enrolments after that. That's the way it should be handled, and that's the right way. Because, you know, the principle of ending blanket-free university, I can live with that. Probably think it's a good idea. But changing the deal halfway through the game, that's where it starts to feel unfair and, frankly, politically dishonest, because they were promised it in the pre-election stuff. And the coalition excuse, or a broken election promise. It's still a broken election promise. I'm a little bit fed up with the coalition being blamed for everything. Now over to you, 0800 80 10 80, text me 92 92. Do you think the government should continue the scheme with the current students, so finish their commitment? They started under the deal. They finish under the deal. Plain and simple. We'd like to get your thought on it. And if you've got a family member that might change their tune because they're in the university and don't want to finish the degree because it's not going to be free anymore, I'd like to hear from you too. 0800 80 10 80. Good idea, bad idea, want to hear from you.
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11: And quite frankly, I think he should be pretty honoured to be asked at 79. Once you've retired, haven't you? Is there no one under 79, 50, 60? Someone actually that could do the job? 79? I mean, Sir Graham Henry was icon in New Zealand rugby. I don't want to get anyone upset with me, but yeah, I think it's a weird decision. Anyway, back to university students. Now, we've just found out, we've got the information that if you're at university this year, you'll get your final year. If your final year, you'll get it free. Well, how the hell could they actually say halfway through a year, by the way, halfway through, we're going to cut it. But anyone not finishing this year won't get it. Now, I don't think that's fair. Do you think that's fair? Being cut off midstream? If you had entered a contract with somebody to do something and they stopped halfway through, wouldn't you think that was wrong? Especially when they politically said prior to the election that it was going to carry on. Then they blame the coalition. Oh, the coalition says no. Brad's just texted me and he said... Hi, Nick. I agree with scrapping the free fee system. As a taxpayer, we pay millions of dollars to kids to get degrees and they go and work at McDonald's. Most of them quit or do something else anyway. Brad, that's a broad stroke on that one, isn't it? I mean, and I don't want to have a crack at anyone working at McDonald's. You know, if you're working at McDonald's and doing a full-time wage or part-time wage and doing something, that's a hell of a lot better than being on a benefit, isn't it? I don't know why people always go make a snide remark about working at McDonald's. Some people, it would be their dream to work at McDonald's and have a good job at McDonald's. No one used to make smart, you know, in my day, no one used to make smart comments about people working in factories or doing, you know, doing mundane jobs. If you've got a job, no matter what you do, good on you. Good on you. And if you work at McDonald's, you're very lucky to have a very good job and safe conditions. And I'm not going to let that happen. But back to whether the government, my thing is, it's the right decision. I've got no question that it's the right decision. Financially, with the way we are, we have not got the money. But surely

0: very, very least, they should honour the people that signed up to do their degree under the basis that they were going to get their final year free. 0800 80 10 80. Pretty simple. They should honour a contract. Greg, good morning.
1: Yeah, g'day, Nick. I don't think you're going to get much calls on this because you speak too much sense. I'm actually dumbstruck that they aren't letting whoever started finish on the terms that they started with. It just seems madness to me. Like you say, it's expensive, and if you sort of plan for the next 3 years and all your financial planning and stuff like that, and all of a sudden this throws it in the works, it just doesn't seem fair to me. So my what was even worse, so my wife's just finished her second year of an education degree, and she got her first year's fees paid for, which was even... As a policy, that's even more insanity because she knows of 50% of the people that she was working with or studying with that dropped out because, oh no, this is too hard and I haven't paid the fees, so who cares, you know? So I'd love to know how much money was wasted on people taking advantage of that first year and then just dropping out because it was just too hard.
0: You know, I reckon, Greg, that if someone put a gun to my head and said, Nick, how many times have you heard that story? I would say that if you told me to do it, I would say it'd be close to 100 people that I've worked with that have pulled out during the first year of university when it was free. I mean, I had people doing stuff that they had no idea what they were doing. You know, they hated it from day one, just didn't want to change. You know, it's insanity to do it for the first year.
1: Yeah, and we're one of those people that we're not loaded by any stretch of the imagination, but this is my wife's passion, early childhood, since our little girl's been born. She's 40 now, but she started doing her degree, and she would have done it whether it was free or not. So we would have just swallowed the student loan like everybody else and got on with it, you know. So we didn't – the policy didn't change the way that we thought about it. So, yeah, I'm glad it's going, but – but for it to be cut off just like that.
0: I think you know what the great debate, Greg, the great debate, and I'm a bit older than you, but the great debate's been since I was, you know, at high school, was too many people that were highly intelligent didn't go to university and didn't get further education because they couldn't, their families couldn't afford it. They needed to have the kids go to work, bring some money and help the family. That was always the big issue, and it's still the big issue to me now. 20, 40 years later, if somebody has the desire to get further education, we should be in a situation in this country to help them.
1: I think the word there is desire. Now, if you desire something that badly, there is a way. And that's what student loans are for. You know, you're not... You've only got to pay for yourself, and yes, you're going to rack up a huge debt, but if you've got the desire and you've got the talent, you will pay that loan back once you start work later on. So I don't think, if we're talking some really, you know, some poverty-struck families where the kids literally have to go to work straight away to help the family out, that's obviously different, and that's where the targeted approach should be used. You know, this blanket policy is just crap, really, to be honest, and targeting is the way to go, although targeting costs money. You need to hire a lot of people to target those people, et cetera, et cetera, et cetera. But at least the people that need it are getting it.
0: Do you reckon, Greg, that good people are still, you know, good, smart people with the right desire are missing out because of financial constraints?
1: If the family is that poor and their parents say, you need to go to work to help us out, and I can see that happening, and especially in this financial crisis that we're in. My son is actually going to work experience. He's last year of school, high school, but he's actually doing a work experience today with the eye of going to work. And it will make it a little bit easier on our family, believe it or not, is the same as that sound, because he'll be able to support himself rather than us have to pay for fees, paying for him to go to the movies, all that sort of stuff, you know. So it's almost a relief. And I can see if you're really on the bones of your bum, that having your older child go to varsity rather than start working, I could see how some people could be influenced, or some parents could influence the kids not to go to varsity. And that's sad.
0: It is sad.
1: The talent and the desire, you know?
0: Yeah. But you know what? I'm a huge believer in one thing, Greg. If you want to

0: bad enough. No matter what it is, you'll get it.
1: Yeah.
0: You know what I mean? I honestly believe that. I believe that, you know, and it might be like that doctor that we read about a year ago that was in the gangs and stuff, and he, you know, was a, you know, from foster home to foster home, and now he's a doctor. You know, he wanted to be a doc. It's gonna happen for you. It's just, do we make it that much easier? That's the question, really, isn't it?
1: Yeah, and to be honest, I think you're so much. So my wife was not. She hated school. You know, so she couldn't wait to leave school. So she's 40 now doing it, and she's so much better equipped to actually do the study just with life. So I think 17, 18, 19 is quite young to go to varsity. And I think 22, 23, 24 would be at a better age as a start, you know.
0: Right.
1: Go to work, get a bit of life experience, get a bit of money in the bank, and away you go. You know?
0: Greg, I've got to go to an air break, but it's always good to talk to you. But I'm really confused by the government making this announcement that they're not going to pay for the people that are in. That's next year. That's next year. You're not getting it. It's your last year.
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0: Just reminding you that Phoenix women's coach Bev Priestman is coming into the studio on her way to the airport. How privileged are we on Wellington Mornings? How privileged are we to get a chat, to have a chat with Bev on her way to the airport? They're flying out to play Melbourne Saturday night. Final, grand final, the big dance. The big dance. She's coming into the studio just after 11 or whenever she can get a park and get her way up here on the way up. Nick, totally agree with the students already enrolled at university should get their last year's fees free. Bridget, I mean, that's just dumbfounds me. It's a strange terminology, isn't it? Dumbfounds me. It confuses me that they would even think of doing that when you know, there might not be a written contract with you when you go to university. Probably there is a written contract, but there definitely is a moral contract that if you've entered and to do something on the basis that that 1 year is going to be free and it's going to be your last year, I just don't think that that's the right thing to do on election year. And I really hope I hope that the university students kick up, and apparently there's all sorts of plans for them to kick up. We'll find out.

0: trying to find out a bit more about that. Apparently, they're all going to join forces and they're going to protest on Budget Day, which would be pretty good. Good on them. Good on them, because I actually do think that they'll... We haven't had a good student protest for a while, have we? Remember the old days of the student protest? When was the last time we had a student protest? So good on them if they do one, because they're big numbers and they'll have a bit of fun out of it. That'll probably... That sort of surprises me now. I don't think that I'm inciting anything, but a good student protest would be good. Nick, my daughter signed up for university and she'll be one of those that miss out on her last, as her final year is 1 or 2 years away. She budgeted for her final year, taking this into account, and now it's putting her out, so she's going to have to do the hard yards. Paul, I support you. In fact, I agree. If the protest is about the people that are actually currently in university not getting their final year paid for, I would protest that myself. If it's against the fees themselves, we'll find out that more in due time. If it's just straight up about the fees, I think it's a good thing. I think it's time. We haven't got the $350 million that it's costing us. And the idea was to get more people that couldn't afford to go to university but had the brains and the energy and the want to do it. It hasn't worked. It hasn't brought more people into university, so the whole scheme never worked. I didn't think it was going to work in the first place, didn't like it in the first place, but they did it, and now they're dropping it. But there's people, they've got a moral obligation. That's the right way of putting it. They've got a moral obligation to look after the students that they had promised to give 1 year of free education and if they entered to do a degree. Nick, you make me laugh. You sound surprised about this. This is the sort of, I'm not going to say the word, this government does. Sooner the election happens, the better, and that's why they'll be kicked out. There's no more chance of them getting kicked out right now. You didn't put a name to that text, obviously. Right now, the stats are saying, the polls are saying, the stats are saying, I'm saying, everyone's saying, they got no chance of being kicked out at this stage. I could be wrong. Could be wrong. I've been wrong before. 1968, I think it was. 29 minutes to 11. Bev Priestman joins us at 11 o'clock. I'm really looking forward to meeting her. I've never met her. I don't know her from a bar of soap, but I've read a lot about her and I absolutely rate her. I'm absolutely a fan. No question.
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8: Labour here have a capital gains tax. 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What Albanese has is political capital. He won the election in a romp. The thinking goes you can do one or two bad things and they'll forgive you. You could, of course, simply tell the truth in the first place.
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0: And Judith Collins has been paying tribute to her parliamentary colleagues from across the aisle as she bows out of politics, saying she doesn't doubt their sincerity. Cloudy weather today with cooler southerlies in the capital, and part privatising Kiwi Bank is back on the government's agenda. 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Nick?
1: Max, could you see yourself working for NZME for 30 years?
0: Probably not.
1: It's a long time, eh?
0: Very long time. You know, I always think of it as in terms of roles. You know, the last company I worked at was close to a decade, but, you know, I was always changing roles and trying something new and learning new skills. I wouldn't want to be doing the same role for 30 years, unless it was the, you know, peak of the business. You know,
1: Mike Hosking. Talking
0: Nick Mills, Mike Hosking, you know.
1: There's no way in the world I'll be there at 30. Not saying I don't love my job, but you know what I mean.
0: Yeah.
1: All right. I've got to do the story because it's been put on my desk, and I think that we need to talk about it. 30 years. Now I want you to think about that for a second. You know, 30 years of opening a shop or coming into a shop and serving customers, turning up. Through good bosses and bad bosses, recessions, COVID, Christmas, rushes, public holidays, 30 years of your life tied into one workplace. And then one day, one of your days off of the 30 years, you get a call told, come in and have a meeting with us at your work. In that meeting, you were told, you no longer have a job. See you later. 2 weeks pay, don't come back. No farewell lunch. No present, no thank you morning tea, no little speeches, no collection from the staff, acknowledgement that you've been there 3 decades of your life to a business. Now, obviously, there's always two sides to every employment story. And apparently, in this case, the dedicated lotto counter setup was changing and the woman involved had a leg injury, which would have made it complicated for the role going forward. So there may well have been some operational realities we don't fully understand, and I want to make that very clear. But even allowing for that, this doesn't sit right with me, because this isn't about a legal obligation. It's about a basic decency. It's about how you treat people and how you build your own business. If someone works for me for 30 years, they wouldn't quietly disappear out the back door like yesterday's newspaper said this case was. But even if there had been a performance problem or changes needed, you front foot it. You communicate properly. You show some form of humanity. And I think this is where the modern workplace sometimes lets himself get into trouble. Everything becomes a PR process, a restructuring language, legal minimums, risk management. But somewhere along the line, we forget there's a human sitting across the table. 30 years deserves respect. Even if the role had to go, even if the business model had changed, even if financially there was no other option, you can still say thank you properly. Because every worker watching the story today probably thinks the same thing. If that's how they treat someone after 30 years, what chance do the rest of us have in that employment? And I wanted to talk openly about this because I think this is pretty harsh. If you'd worked somewhere for 30 years and then got called in on your day off to tell you that you were finishing, here's your 2 weeks' pay, see you later, how would you feel? How would you feel? How could you work for 30 years in the same job and then get told goodbye all over? Not good enough, is it? 0800 80 1080, I'd love to get your thoughts on that. I wonder what the unions are thinking right now on this one. 22 minutes to 11.
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7: So I wanted to talk to you about this case because I saw it last night and I sat there thinking about it. Now, I thought to myself, you know, as somebody that's employed a lot of people over my lifetime, you know, and have made huge business decisions based on somebody that's been with the organization for a long time would be disadvantaged if we'd sold. I mean, a couple of times I've not sold businesses because we've had people that have been absolutely tied to that business and of an age that they wouldn't be able to get work if we sold it, and the people that were buying it weren't interested in keeping any of the staff. So you have a moral obligation to look after people that have looked after you. I think that's obviously. Now, this is a big organisation that have done this to this woman, and I honestly believe there might be, well, there's always two sides to every story. You would not let somebody that was totally valuable to your business go with a coming on your day off and have a bit of a chat. I mean, it just, how would you feel? How would you feel letting somebody go after 30 years? They've been the lotto operator for 30 years and they didn't even want to have a lunch for them, buy them a present, let the other staff buy them a present. Just think about that for a minute. I mean, at this job here, the hat goes around for people that have been here 2 minutes. Well, I think it's a year. I think you've got to last a year before the hats go around. But, you know, how long do you have to actually be in a job before you get a farewell present or everyone puts in? And should it be, you know, I mean, really when you think about it, should it be the responsibility of all of us in the workforce to actually provide for a present for somebody leaving? Think about that. I mean, obviously, this particular woman didn't get anything. They didn't give the opportunity for them to put the hat around. But I sometimes feel that when you think about it, if you worked in a reasonably big organisation or worked closely with a lot of people and a few people leave, that's quite a costly expense to you every year, isn't it? Did the bosses of this place, did they do her wrong by not buying or something? Hell yeah. 30 years, phone call, come in, sit down, 2 weeks full pay, see you later. I mean, you would have thought she would have at least got 3 or 4 months, wouldn't you? And it's a big organisation. And we're not doing the right thing. I always thought we're now starting to do the right thing with people. Are we? Are we doing the right thing? We're obviously not with this particular person. I'd love to hear your thoughts on it. If you've worked for an organisation for 30 years, don't you deserve some more respect than that? I totally think you are. You totally do it. There's a lot of text coming through at the moment about the All Blacks. I don't know why this is coming through, but there's a lot of text coming through about the All Blacks just quietly for one of the other. Obviously, Kerry's doing something different. Kerry's, by the way, is working in the next door studio today. She's in Wellington. And she's doing a story based on if the All Blacks, if New Zealand rugby's in so much trouble, why do all the All Blacks fly business class? And there's a lot of

0: people are very upset by the fact that the All Blacks fly business class. And now we're talking about a lady that's worked 30 years as a lotto operator. I mean, where are we going wrong in this country? You know, where are we going wrong? The All Blacks travel business class, and a lady works for a company for 30 years gets told on a day off that she's no longer got a job, and by the way, here's 2 weeks' pay, don't come back. Don't even come back in the building. You're done. See you later. Because we're restructuring the job and you no longer have a job. Surely you'd find something for this woman to do in the organisation. Yes, I know someone's going to say that she's got an artificial leg. She might not be able to get around as quickly as she used to be a checkout operator, but after she lost her leg, she couldn't do that, and they created a job for her. So there's some good sides to the story. But just actually finishing after 30 years, to me, that does not make sense. And throwing her out with nowhere to go, no job, no offer, no nothing. 2 weeks' pay. How's a woman of that age, after giving 30 years' service to a company, going to find a job in 2 weeks? I mean, really, you think about that and ask the question. You know, and on the other hand, we're talking on another station about how the All Blacks fly business class, and, you know, the cost of flying business class for what, how many of them is there? About 60 or 70 of them when they travel. Think about that and bring it back to the real world where, you know, a woman works and gives everything for 30 years. Morning, Nick. Can I read that text or not? Ah, it's not. Maybe I shouldn't read that text. There's another a bit of a nasty text come through. But I would love to know what your thoughts are. If you'd worked somewhere for that long, would you deserve something better? There's no question. I don't care how bad the relationship was. She deserves something better. Bev Priestman's coming into the show after 11 o'clock. If you've got any questions you want me to ask, or I've got a mile, I've got many questions, you could text them through to me. 9292 is the text number. If you want to send me a text question through for her, I think, I mean, I'm a fan. I think she's amazing. She's done amazing things for football. We'll talk to her after the 11 o'clock news. 0800 1080 1080. I just would love to get your thoughts on someone works somewhere for 30 years and gets c'est la vie, goodbye, with 2 weeks' pay.
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2: G'day, Jamie.
3: Yeah, great morning there, Nick. Hey, couple of points. First on your government, one with the universities. Yeah, it's really unfair that these people are at university with an agreement and then it's getting yanked. But on the reverse side, I can agree that the funding of the unemployed to get into trades by teaching them a few things is probably a lot better off than us funding a university. Although I think all universities should be free for our students anyway, but that's just a personal opinion.
2: Jamie, can I just give you a quick story, because I heard the story on Saturday morning and I loved it. I met this young kid, a friend of mine's son, maybe 19, 20, that sort of age group. He left school and he wanted to be a Sparky, right? He couldn't find an apprenticeship for love or money. So he got hold of a guy, small little operation, two or three guy electrical firm, and said to him, can I come and work for you for nothing? Just to learn and get a bit of skills, and I just want to see whether I really want to be a Sparky. So he made a phone call of a phone call and of a phone call and got this thing, went along and spent a month or 6 weeks, just when he felt like it, each, you know, full days, but when he felt like it. And then the guy gave him he said, like, I'd love to employ you, you'll be fantastic, gave him a great certificate to say, look, he's done this, he's done that, and all the information, gave him a great reference, and he got a job a month later. Isn't that a great story?
3: Yeah, that's a great story. Could we add to that story, Nick? So we own a whole bunch of houses as Kiwis in this country called, you know, state houses. Why can't we employ one person who then teaches a whole bunch of other people on the job in the state houses that we own?
2: Yes.
3: You know? Then you're like, that almost as close to an apprenticeship as you're possibly going to get. You know, you're probably not going to get new building skills, but you don't really need those, because that's the world's easiest part of building. Renovations and doing existing work is the hardest, trickiest stuff, and it's going to be the longest form of employment, because, you know, new houses will be able to factory build them and stuff. So I feel like there'd be better money used in that than the universities, but I do feel for the university students, and I still believe that we should be like Norway and Sweden, where universities are free. Can't understand how we can't, but... And then on your work,
2: you know what I reckon they should do is, if they wanted to do anything at all, Jamie, if you finish your degree and you've got a student loan of, you know, whatever, 100 grand,
3: it's paid off.
2: If you finish your degree, you get half that paid off for you. Bang!
3: I'd give it all back to them, mate.
2: Yeah, but you know what I mean. Make it, because there's so many people that do the degrees or don't quite finish it, or you know what I mean. And that's, you know, anyway. That's my thing.
3: You might want to watch out there, Nick. They might start calling you socialist.
2: Well, no, I'm
3: all for the other names they like to call you.
2: It's all right. I can be called all names. I don't care.
3: So that lady that was just sacked by the cold, heartless Pack and Save, that's just the life of us workers now, mate. We mean nothing. We're slaves by another name, barely paid a living wage, and then you do all the time for an employer and they just kick you down the road, mate. Cold, heartless crap, mate.
2: Well, you know what? Can I just say something there, Jamie? Because I personally know a couple of Pack and Save owners in the Wellington region, right? I know them.
3: Do they own the most biggest house in your town?
2: And you know what? They are two of the greatest people that I've ever had any dealings with in my life. And they give, hold on, Jamie, let me finish. They give, and guess what? They give some more. So I'm not going to ever have a crack at Pack and Save.
3: They can write it off, Mick.
2: I don't care. I don't care if they can write it off. They don't have to give it.
3: That's just avoiding paying tax.
2: They don't have to give it, Jamie. Work that one out.
3: Mick, they do.
2: They don't.
3: But they give it and then write it off in their tax.
2: How many of those people don't give it?
3: It's not their personal money, Nick. You know what I mean? It's
2: it not is like their personal money.
3: $500 out of their back pocket. They're
2: You're
3: giving
2: wrong.
3: The money and then they're claiming that back on tax.
2: You're wrong. It is their personal money and they're giving it. So don't you cannot. You're not going to get me on that one because you're wrong.
3: I know, Nick,
2: you're very wrong. Jamie, I've been
3: job
2: a businessman.
3: Revolves around sponsorship from corporates, Nick. They only give money because they get it back. I hold events where people literally sponsor themselves to come up and play in and write that off as an expense. The meals they have, the entry to the tournament.
2: You're so wrong,
3: motel,
2: Jamie. You're
3: all
2: wrong.
3: Becomes a business expense, mate.
2: Jamie, what I'd love you to do is spend a bit of time on New Zealand Tax Laws 101. Just try and have a look at it. Now,
3: mate, no, you know you can sponsor yourself money
2: you cannot,
3: each month to play sport. There's no
2: I can't even buy myself. I cannot even buy myself a coffee at a cafe and write that off. So don't tell me.
3: If it's a business expense, you can, Nick.
2: You can't. You cannot. You cannot write anything.
3: Entire events of people, very wealthy
2: anyway,
3: people.
2: Anyway, Jamie, can we change the subject? Change the subject, because you obviously know very, very little about tax.
3: Oh, it's a hard call there, Nick.
2: Well, it's true. If you're saying that they can write that all off, they can't.
3: Indefensible. If we didn't have tax write-off laws, do you think the sponsorship that we all get would be there? It's only there because they can write that stuff off in tax, mate.
2: Let's agree to disagree on that. Can you move on?
3: Yeah, mate. So you don't think that 30-year-old, that lady that's been working for 30 years just got fair crapped on by that pack and save?
2: Well, do you know, why would I be doing the story if I didn't think there was something? But I also think there might be another side to the story. What happens if she was
3: Can we just introduce the fact that you've mentioned two people from Pack and Save, but yet most of them are scumbags that own the biggest town?
2: Well, you know what?
3: One supermarket retailer in Auckland was our biggest mess supplier New Zealand's ever seen.
2: Was it a Pack and Save owner? No.
3: Oh, it was a supermarket owner.
2: No.
3: Go through any town, they own the biggest house in town.
2: All right, Jamie. I mean, I'm not defending. I'm just giving you a situation. Like, you give me some situations, I give you situations.
3: These are just cold, heartless corporations. They don't care. Unless you work from a mum and dad shop like yourself or something and you're actually physically there with the owner and they
2: Oh, come on, Jamie. I've got to go now. Come on. I'm giving you, you cannot just keep, you know, come on and start yelling and screaming and not listening to anyone else's side of it. I know I apologise if I started getting a bit emotional with that because he's been ridiculous and people don't have to give money. Rich people do not have to give money. Let's make that really simply clear. They don't have to help if they don't want to help people in the community. And they do. I would say every single Pack and Save in New Zealand, every New World in New Zealand, every supermarket in New Zealand, every decent supermarket, everyone, they give because that's what, you know, that's what they do. That's my humble opinion. Nick, the fees-free policy relates to polytechs too, not just the university. Many of my students have used it as a deciding factor in getting education training post-secondary schools. Now, I didn't know that. I honestly didn't know it was involving politics as well. So that will involve trades and a whole lot of other things. So that makes it an interesting. I just want to quickly... No, I'm going to wait till after I've talked to Bev Priestman, which I'm really excited to. She's popping in on her way to the airport. We don't know exactly what time because she's in a car, she's driving, and when she comes in, we'll just stick her straight on air and we'll have a chat to you.

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0: It's expected 35,000 fewer homes will be built, despite net migration remaining at 300,000 people per year. Australia correspondent Steve Price told Mike Hosking a federal surplus is not expected until 2036, and gross debt will likely hit $1 trillion this year.
1: Negative gearing kicks in July 2017 only on new builds. That means no one's going to build anything. It is quite remarkable what they tried to do last night.
0: The UK's Deputy Prime Minister is backing Labour leader Sir Keir Starmer. About 90 Labour MPs have asked Starmer to step aside, and four government ministers have resigned. A slightly larger number have now signed a statement backing him. Deputy David Lammy says Sir Keir was elected to do a job.
2: Nobody has come forward to put themselves forward in the processes that exist in the party. No one seems to have the names to stand up against Keir.
0: Tabloid newspaper The Daily Star, which famously live-streamed the decay of an iceberg lettuce to see whether it would outlast Liz Truss as Prime Minister, is now repeating the stunt. Tauranga Mayor Mahe Drysdale is working with the company's office to be compliant after a potential breach of the Companies Act related to his declared address. Local Democracy Reporting reports that Drysdale listed the address for four of his companies as his council office. The Act requires listing a home address. Drysdale says his businesses are separate from his role as mayor. A Christchurch councillor is defending putting more money into the quake-damaged cathedral. The city council there is teeing up just over $35 million for heritage city buildings. It includes $15 million for Christchurch Cathedral, a proposal that was only supported by 14% of submitters. Finance Committee Chair Sam McDonald says if nothing's done, the cathedral will sit as an eyesore for decades.
3: We couldn't do this in many other years. We've underspent through saving money. This is full and final. Don't get me wrong, this is a very difficult decision, but sometimes we're elected to make difficult decisions.
0: And social media giant Meta is rolling out new supervision tools for families. Parents will now be able to see the kinds of content that influences what their teenager sees on Instagram. The company is also consolidating supervision settings for Instagram, Facebook, Messenger and Meta Horizon into a single family centre hub. That's Newstalk ZB News with Fisher Funds, New Zealand's largest specialist KiwiSaver provider.
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5: News Talk ZB Sports, the Foundation Phoenix Women's Football Captain, credits 5 years worth of players and coaching staff for the team's progression to a maiden A-League final. Lily Oldfells led the side in their debut 2021-22 campaign, then based in Wollongong due to COVID restrictions. Now she's the club's community officer. Oldfell describes her emotion in seeing this year's squad create history.
6: I was a little bit teary. I think it was really, really special for not just the current players, but the players that have been a part of this journey from the beginning, all the staff, all the head office. You know, a lot of effort and hours and investment has gone into it.
5: Phoenix meet Melbourne City in the decider on Saturday night. The country's been given a TED talk on how to improve domestic rugby. World Cup winning All Blacks coach Sir Graham Henry's offered his expertise on the matter, fresh from getting appointed as an independent selector on incumbent Dave Rennie's staff. Quizzed on the super competition, Henry says the New Zealand governing body must embrace enthusiasm within the provinces.
7: Taranaki, Hawke's Bay, Bay of Plenty, Tasman and so on. So widen the number of teams, keep connecting with Australia because they're like us, they're isolated, so we need to work together. And the island countries need to have a team in that competition as well.
5: Olympic swimming coach Graham Hill hopes Lewis Clairbert's trans-Tasman shift is an outlier. Wellington's two-time Olympian posted a four-year low time in the 400 IM last month after moving to an elite medley squad in Melbourne this year. Hill supports Clairbert's ambitions but says building a talent pool on our shores is the preferred option.
8: I wouldn't like to see our swimmers leaving. You grow a system in your own country by having the best swimmers based here and swimming here on a regular basis so that the rest of the up-and-coming talent can see them.
5: The National Championships start today in Auckland with about half a dozen athletes vying to go under a first Commonwealth Games qualifying standard. Clairbert, freestyler Erica Fairweather and butterfly specialist Hazel Owland have already qualified for Glasgow. And Jose Mourinho is the favourite to become Real Madrid's football manager a second time, 13 years after his first spell. The move follows the club's trophyless season. I'm Adam Cooper. That's News Talk ZB News and Sport to 11:05. Wellington Mornings with Nick Mills is back next.
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0: 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Good morning. Now, State Highway 2. We've got a moderate to heavy patch from time to time right by Melling Link. Both ways flowing well from Pitsoni. No delays on State Highway 1. Transmission Gully, we've got a moderate patch between Paikikariki and Pawatawanui, all due to roadworks. 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Time saver traffic.
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2: A cool, cloudy day in the capital today with some light drizzle at times. Those southerlies cold and fairly strong. Tomorrow mainly fine, perhaps some isolated showers in the morning, clearing in the afternoon. More southerlies Thursday and Friday. Friday again mainly fine, perhaps some rain Friday night. Currently 14 degrees in Kapiti, 12 in Porirua and Lower Hutt, 11 in Upper Hutt and Wainuiomata. It is 13 degrees down in Lyell Bay and 12 degrees in central Wellington.
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Sophie by Goodshirt. It's a great song. Talking about great songs, I want to talk about a great coach for a second. Now, when this decision first happened, I went, no way in the world could the Phoenix be bringing somebody with this CV into Wellington and New Zealand. You know, you know that things are out of your price range. And Bev Priestman was completely out of the price range of the Phoenix, in my humble opinion as someone that's been involved in sport all their adult life. You know, she was 40 years old or just about, I think she was 39 when they gave her the job, right in her prime. Right, absolutely in her prime. She'd been an assistant coach on the England national team. She'd been the head coach of the Canadian.

0: to actually fly to play in the grand final against Melbourne this weekend. And she is coming into the studio very shortly to talk to us.
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0: She is Wellingtonian of the year, as far as I'm concerned. Bev Priestman joins us on the studio. She's on her way to the airport. She's got her gear on. She's ready to go to the airport. She's about to hop on the big silver bird and go and play in a grand final. Now, if I sound a bit excited, I am. I'm extremely excited not only to have Bev in the studio, but to have a team from Wellington, our city, playing in a grand final, the first team to ever do it. I mean, it's as big as it gets, in my humble opinion. We know how football's taking off. We know how females' football is killing it. And it's down to people like Bev that have come here unexpected. We knew that we'd scored our own goal by getting her here, and she's produced exactly how she thought she would. It's just another day at the office to her. Morning, welcome.
1: Morning, thanks for having me.
0: It's just another day at the office, isn't it?
1: Just another day at the office, yeah. Exciting day at the office, though.
0: Now, I saw you one day at a cafe working on your own. I think you were on a Zoom or something, and I could see this little pocket rocket, because you're a tiny little thing, going absolutely, head going backwards, head going sideways. I went, wow, I wouldn't want to mess with her.
1: You're not the first person to call me a pocket rocket, by the way, and it was a Kiwi.

0: I used to work for in Auckland. So there we go. The little pocket rocket. Yeah, lots of energy. Lots of energy.
1: Are you having fun?
0: Loving it. Absolutely loving it. I think difference from international coaching day to day, you're on the grass every day around people. And I think that part I've absolutely loved.
1: You know what I loved about last weekend? And there was a lot to love about last weekend. But I loved the fact that it was not about Bev. It was, you know, you just put your team into the grand final. You were telling the media, go and talk to them, my assistant coaches. You were bringing the players forward for the TV cameras. It was not a single thing about you. Now, when do you see an international sports team winning anything and it's not all about the coach?
0: I think a big part of that has been a lot about me, right? In the sense of my hire and coming in. And I think in reality, when you get in the door, you realise there's people that, yeah, haven't had a day off for months, worked their socks off, have worked their socks off for 19 years to get to where we got to. And there's a lot more behind the scenes. And I think, you know, I'm the lucky one. I get to come in and be the face of it. But at the end of the day, it's the players who put the ball in the back of the net and keep it out. And there's a whole group behind this team that have, including the owner who's invested heavily, and yeah, a bit of background staff that are there to get us over the line.
1: How long are we going to be able to keep you? I know you've got one more year on the contract, unless you want to pay yourself out and bugger off. you know, I mean, how long? I mean, we're blessed to have you here. How long do you reckon we could keep you?
0: Yeah, well, like I say, I'm on a 2-year contract. My wife's a Kiwi. She's from Wellington. I love New Zealand. I've lived here before. And yeah, we'll see. We'll see where it goes. It's been a ride so far, and I have absolutely no regrets. I'm loving every day and just feel very lucky and privileged to be back in the game. So I'm just happy.
1: How are the facilities out at the NZSI? I mean, how are they compared to internet? You've seen facilities all over the world. Yeah. I mean, how's the situation for you?
0: They're world leading. They're absolutely world leading. And, you know, you come into work, and I'm one of them. I like to use the gym myself and stuff, and you just feel, yeah, I mean, what we're giving these players every opportunity. They jump on a plane to Australia, come home, and then they're able to use world-class recovery facilities. So we're massively lucky. I think in the A-League, we are the best resourced in that sense, in facilities to go and do their thing. And for that reason, I think any player wants to come here and play, especially now.
1: Now, especially with you, and especially yeah. Now. Let's talk about when you first believed. When did you first believe? I mean, I know everyone, I know what you're going to say. You said when I signed the contract, yeah, I knew I was going to get the team to the final. Yeah. But me and you both know that's not right.
0: Yeah, yeah. I think I remember first opening meeting and presenting. I wouldn't have done it. I wouldn't be here if I didn't believe. I don't want to be mediocre. I always want to, you know, go and do something special with a group of people. And that's why I signed, because I knew the investment. Don't get me wrong. It's great investment. It's not like unbelievable, but it's great investment. And the club, the owners have given us every chance of being successful. And I remember being in that room. We talked about away records have been a real challenge. We're going to fix that. You know, there was a lot of little things that I think could make all the difference with the group. And then you just got to get a group who are hungry, ready to come home to New Zealand and put the shirt on and understand what it means to play for this city. And I think that's the bit we've got right. They connect with the fans, they connect with the city, no matter where they're from.
1: Obviously, with all your international experience, you're assistant coach on the British team, mm-hmm, you've coached Canada. I mean, how much change did you make in the psychic of, you know, of your management? Did you come in and say, oh, guys, you've got this wrong, girls, can you do this way? Mm-hmm. How much did you take over and change it?
0: You know what? There was a whole foundation before me, right? It's been 5 years. This is the fifth year. I think before that, they've been on a very tough journey, right? Originally, it was held by New Zealand Football, then the club took over it, and the resources probably weren't what they are now. So there's a big part of that. I think what I've done is actually probably more marginal gains around when we go on the road, what does it look like? Recovery, even the food, what time we eat, walking straight. It's all the little things that I think experience buys you. Penalties, brought the penalty processes in that are, you know, got the gold medal with and things. So it's actually the little things, and then just a playing philosophy and sort of way of working that it's tried, it's tested, it's my own way. And to be fair, the staff just come on the ride with it, and they've been immense.
1: Have they green-lighted you all the way? Do they let you just go? They just let you do what you want to do?
0: Absolutely.
1: If you come up against... Yeah. Now, I know Gilly reasonably well.
0: Yeah.
1: I mean,
0: what a guy.
1: When you push him too hard, he becomes a brick wall.
0: You got to get him on a good day. I know that.

0: I know what date to knock on his door to go and sign a player.
1: So have you had things that they've said, look, sorry, Bev, we'd love to do that, but we can't do it?
0: Absolutely. I think in a good way. I think what Gilly does really, really well, I feel 100% supported, but he pushes back in the right areas. And I think everyone wants a challenge and wants to be pushed back. You're looking at players, you're going to sign players, what about this? You know, he's been a big, big part of that. He did a great job even before I walked through the door on recruitment to help put this team together. He's been here a long time. He works a lot of hours. And I think this weekend, it's people like Gilly, Domi, the owners. You just want to get over the line for those people who've been here through the good and the bad.
1: Talk to me about your culture.
0: Yeah. It's, you know, the players, we have a great culture. I think a good sign that you're winning is on the pitch and off the pitch, the players want to hang out together. It doesn't mean everybody's, you know, in each other's pocket, but genuinely, there's a genuine connection. When we have a day off, you hear about them off for a hike or whatever it might be. So I think, yeah, a big part of that is that. And then, but high challenge. I think a big thing that I've demanded is standards every single day, because a big learning in my career is if you don't do that when no one's watching, when the big lights are on in Melbourne this weekend, it shows up. And I think the players have done a very good job of, you know, keeping a healthy culture while challenging each other's standards along the way.
1: You got any players in your team that might not be the superstars, you know what I'm talking about, but they just make you feel, you look at them and you just want to sit by them on a plane, or you want to talk to them because that resonates something. You got those sort of people on your team?
0: I think every single, I know that's a very cliche answer, but honestly, the connection we have as a playing group and a group of staff, like, yeah, I think that is special, right? You get on the plane and you sit next to players, you have a bit of banter, you have a laugh, you've got to enjoy what you do. And I think we've got a very light-hearted but committed group of people. And then we've got people who just will die for the shirt. You think about a Mac Barry, the captain, on-field captain, then CJ Bott, who's from Tawa, you know, who's out with pregnancy. Like, they are true Wellingtonian Phoenix people. And I think when you've got them leading you, whether you're from America, from England, from Nepal, doesn't matter. They're all in with you, and I think that's the special thing.
1: Did you get that English feel? You know what I'm talking about, but the English feel of, you know, it's a religion. Football's a religion in England. It's nowhere, you know. So that what I saw on TV for the bits I saw was that almost that British culture at Porirua on Sunday. You know,
0: it was immense. No, honestly, you know, I've coached in front of 60, 50, 70,000 people. And that felt like that. It's all relative in the stadium that you're in. Our fans were electric. They were so loud. They made it an absolute fortress. And it's right up there in my career in terms of feeling the moment for the city. That's what we wanted to create. And it was immense.
1: Tell me what you said. The last thing, and you don't have to tell me this if you don't want to, but I'm going to ask anyway. What was the last thing you said to them when you left the last final training before you see them at the airport? What was the last thing you said to them?
0: You mean going to this weekend?
1: Yeah.
0: Yeah, I said, let's make sure that last game was not our final, because the danger is you've got the highest of high in a big moment. I had this in the semi-final of the Olympics. We beat the US for the first time in 19 years, and then you look, we've just got to a final first time in 19 years for this club. But the danger you have in them moments is you're so high that actually the next game doesn't mean anything, but it's hard to get up for it again. We have to make sure that that wasn't our final. We're not done yet. I want us dialed in on the plane, manage your energy, because you'll need all the energy you've got come this weekend.
1: You're so right on that. You're absolutely so right. It's just such an achievement. You think you've done your job.
0: Oh, big time. And then your shoulders, you know, it was a big moment. We come in, you know, goal down. That it almost, in some ways, could have felt like a relief. But I think the highest of high happened. But we got a bigger high to go after this weekend.
1: Oh, my gosh. And what were they? I mean, what was the vibe? What was it, you know?
0: Oh, it was amazing. Like, honestly, it was amazing. Even, you know, the owner, Robbie, he's always in the background, right? Never, you never see him. You wouldn't know who he is. But I think for me personally, to see the smile on his face, he's got really high standards in a good way. That's why he's so successful. But it's all those little things that you see and you go, this means the absolute world to these people. And that's what you want. You want young kids to fall in love with the game, and they did at the weekend.
1: Yeah. There's an old saying that someone told me in sport many, many years ago, that in a grand final, right, no one's playing the next day.
0: Yeah.
1: You know, no one, you're not walking out of there going,

0: man, next week we're not playing in the final.
1: Yeah.
0: But there's one team, there's two teams turning up, right? And they both want to win. But someone once told me one of those two teams is not turning up wanting to win. That they're turning up going to win.
1: Yeah.
0: Can you create that?
1: Big time. And actually in the pre-meeting in the last game, there was something in the air for me. I knew that day we were not leaving without winning, right? This final is the Phoenix's women's 100th game. And for me, that's pretty special, right? To be in a grand final on your 100th game, there's something written there. And absolutely, I believe the mind is bigger than the body. No matter how tired you are, you played 120 minutes extra time.
0: If the body doesn't count.
1: Nah, if those players want it more than the opposition, it's theirs for the take. And I think we've shown all year, right? Least goals, most goals scored. The consistency's there. We've just got to show up and want it more. And don't get me wrong, Melbourne City are a bit of a force to be reckoned with. They've been there a long time, a lot of finals. But why not?
0: Well, you got to tell me that. Why not? What can stop you?
1: I think we can get in our own way. I think that is the number one thing. It won't be the football. It'll be getting in our own way, either the occasion, not managing moments of a big occasion. But I think that'll be the reason, right? That either they wanted it more, which I absolutely don't think is a thing. I think this team want it more than ever. But I think it's new. It's new to this team, right? It's adversity. It's pressure. And you never know how people respond under pressure, but so far they've done okay.
0: What do you want people in New Zealand or in the world, anywhere, to think of the Phoenix when that final whistle goes, win or lose? Mm. I mean, it's just an incredible. I don't want to downplay the fact that you want to win and want you to win, but, you know, it's just incredible to be there on that stage. What do you want people to think of when that final whistle goes, of the Phoenix and, you know, your group of people? Mm.
1: I think it's the value that they see, right? The hard work, making the recovery run 60 yards to go and back their teammate up. I think there's a lot of things in sport that translate to life and inspire people. It won't be what we do that inspire the people. It'll be how we do it. So the weekend, you think about it, we go extra time, we're still going. Michaela Woods missed a goal. She tries again. She gets the goal. I think it's all of the things that sit inside a result that actually people fall in love with, and they stand for things. You see a group of people who are willing to die for the badge, for each other, and it's the value of sport. I think that is the number one thing. This team did everything they could for the city, for the country, and probably really importantly for each other, and I think that's important.
0: Well, I tell you that the people of Wellington have fallen in love with you and your organisation. So congratulations for so far. I think it's been an amazing achievement for you to come in cold and put this team, you know, there's no question if it had crapped out, you would have been fired.
1: Yeah.
0: So, you know, so you've got to take the accolade, you know, of putting it all together and the way, I mean, they're just magnificent to watch, the way that it's all done. And that comes from the top. So congratulations. Have a very, very good flight over to Australia. From the bottom of my heart, thank you for coming in and chatting to the people of Wellington before you go. All the best for you, and I hope that you you get the win that you deserve. But nevertheless, no one's playing the next day.
1: Awesome. No, thank you. And Wellingtonians, tune in. We'd love all the support, whether it's on TV or in Melbourne. So
0: Well, we'll be tuned in. Bev Priestman, what a fantastic way to take a break. Lovely having you in. Enjoy. This is part of the show that I love the most. 28 minutes past 11.
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4: For plumbing, gas fitting or drain laying, choose a master plumber today. The Labour government in Australia is raising taxes on investment properties and some trust funds, giving the revenue back to workers with a new $250 tax break, a surplus not expected in Australia until 2036. Westpac now expects geopolitical instability in the Middle East to further slow our economic recovery. It's again revised down its 2026 growth forecast from 3.4 to 1.5%. And the era of casual Kiwi property investors appears over, with people holding on to their properties for longer than ever. Cloudy weather today in the capital with some cooler southerlies. And the All Blacks $6 million question. Can New Zealand rugby keep affording to fly business class? You can read that story at nzherald.co.nz. Nick?
5: I'll give you the answer to that.
4: No.
5: No.
4: No.
5: I mean, come on, premium economy's all right, isn't it?
4: Yeah, but you can't stick Bowden Barrett in the back of the plane, can you?
5: Premium economy, I said. That's not the back of the plane. But, I mean, you know what? They should have a little section for them, you know? Maybe, yeah. I don't know. But that's... That sort of money's ridiculous.
4: Have you ever been a Koru Club member?
5: Yeah.
4: Yeah? Is it worth it? I mean, I've never...
5: Well, I'm not a flyer, so, I mean, I got it when it was a lot cheaper than it is now.
4: You've got to keep the plebs away from the
5: Well, I use it because I'm nervous of flying, so I can go into a quiet area and have a cup of tea before I fly. So that's why I use it. But, yeah.
4: One day, that's the dream.
5: Yeah, it's the dream. Yeah, if you can afford it, you do it. 0800 80 1080. If you want to have a quick chat about Bev Priestman and the Phoenix Women's Team, I'd love to have a chat to you. We've got music coming up with James Irwin shortly. But I would love to have a little bit of a chat to you if you've got a thought on Bev Priestman. I mean, how cool. I'd never met her before. I was completely and utterly taken by her. So, you know, very, very professional, smart, clever woman. 0800 80 1080.
6: We're back at Whitby Lakes Retirement Village. Is Barry around today?
7: He's at the bowling club.
6: Oh. What about Margaret?
7: Gone for a walk around the lake. She says it's the views. I think it's the cafe afterwards.
6: Ha. And they're happy here?
7: Barry says Whitby Lakes was the best decision they ever made. One bedroom, two bedrooms, three bedroom villas and apartments.
6: Right in the village too.
7: Supermarket, medical centre, cafe, library, all on the doorstep.
6: I could get used to that.
7: Maybe one day.
6: Whitbylakes.co.nz.
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4: Good morning, Jeremy.
5: Good morning, Nick. Fantastic interview.
4: Thank you. She's fantastic. Nothing to do with me. She is fantastic.
5: Yeah, sounds like she's got everything together. But I was surprised you didn't mention about the spying on the Kiwi football team in 2024.
4: You know what, Jeremy? I'm a guy that says, you know, yesterday is yesterday, today's today. You can do things today and tomorrow you can plan for. But yesterday you can't change and you've done it. And I think that that story for me is well and truly over.
5: Is it?
4: Yeah, is it not to you?
5: Well, I think the praises that you were singing were quite, you know, one-sided to a degree.
4: How were they one-sided? All I said was what she had done in her past. She was, you know.
5: Well, that's right. You know. You talked about what she's done in her past, but you didn't talk about exactly what she had done in her past. She was sacked because of what she'd done in her past. So there's a bit of a credibility test there, isn't there?
4: Wow, how the hell can there be a credibility test today when she's taking a team to the grand final, the first team in New Zealand history to play in a grand final? How the hell could you even think like that?
5: Well, because of what she's done in the past, Nick.
4: Have you not done anything in your past that you think, oh my God, that can be brought up? They could spend the whole lifetime talking about my past and bring it up. I could do every show in the next future of my life about the past, but I can't change that. You can't change. Have you done nothing in your past?
5: Yes, I understand what you're saying, Nick. But there is a difference between some small minor stuff and something that's on the stage that the world's got to see. It brings embarrassment to a degree. I think what she's done for the Phoenix is fantastic, but I think there is also a balanced argument that there is another side to the lady.
4: Well,
5: that's all I'm saying.
4: Well, there isn't. As far as I'm concerned, and we don't even know, you don't know and I don't know whether she even knew anything about that situation. It could have been someone else in their organisation. She might have been the fall person, and I don't care. I do not care. I care about what she's done for New Zealand and what she's done for football, and what she's done for the Phoenix, and that's all I care about. And if you don't think I did a good enough interview, that's your prerogative and your thoughts. But sorry, I past is the past. Ted, good morning.
6: Good morning, Nick Bill, sir. How are you on this fantastic day?
4: I'm really good, thank you.
6: That was a very, very good interview. And whatever she might have done, good or bad, indifferent, has got nothing to do with that interview.
4: No,
6: she's doing a bloody good job, and get back behind her and support her. The only thing I'd like to know, who does she support, Newcastle or Sunderland?
4: I didn't ask. I didn't get into that. I mean, she's not going to be here long, Ted, and we just got to enjoy it. Someone just texted and said, tell that clown to naff off, Nick. You know, I mean, that's Jeremy was very... I get that he's got a view on it, and that's he's welcome to that view. Unfortunately, I'm on the roller coaster ride where we're on the up, and we're going to take it for everything we've got.
6: Absolutely, enough of this crap and negativity. She is doing a fantastic job, and I tell you what, she might even get a job at Everton. There you go, Liverpool will take her, but she might get a
4: job. I wonder if you'll ever see a situation where there's a female coaching a Premier League team. I wonder when that day will, will come.
6: No, Nick, give your head a shake. There's never in a million years can that happen. Forget it.
4: It will happen. It will happen. Sorry, Ted.
6: I'm trying to be positive. You know what I mean? But that girl, Bev, she's doing a fantastic piece of work there. Get in behind her.
4: I totally agree, and I'm still in awe of what she's done with that team in that time frame. Amazing, I believe. Thanks, Ted. Thanks. Time to have a quick break and get James Irwin from his studio into our studio and talk Kiwi music as it's Kiwi Music Month. That's coming up.
0: Curious about retirement village life? 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
4: Okay, time to talk music with our music man, James Irwin. Jamesy, it's the second week of New Zealand Music Month. Yeah. What do you got for us?
14: Well, it's all on. There's so many gigs happening around the capital, which I'm loving. And funnily enough, I actually spied Grace at a gig that we were both at across a packed Meow Nui Friday night. Tom Scott just played. He's from Avondale Bowling Club. We've talked about him before. He does. He was in the band called Homebrew. He's a rapper. He's done some really interesting stuff, and he's got a new album out called And I Need Ya. And it was a wet Friday night just gone. But I was going to say, what did you think, Grace?
15: Yeah, it was pouring trying to get in, but I mean, overall, it was just amazing. All his backup, his saxophonist, just insane vibes. Crowd was all ages, just everyone dancing. And when he got in like the flow of things and just did freestyle, like at the end, his whole band dispersed.
14: Yeah, yeah.
15: He just had everyone in the palm of his hand.
14: Yeah, yeah.
15: It was mental.
14: One thing that Nick will love, Louis Baker turned up at the concert.
4: Oh, I mean, Louis Baker. I was listening to him the other night.
14: Yeah, actually. Yeah. So he showed up. He played the last sort of one of the last songs, and they played a Gil Scott Heron song, which was awesome. Just a terrific night, wasn't it, Grace? I mean, Meow Nui, I
15: just
14: love it.
15: Great vibes, electric, amazing.
14: Yeah,
15: can't recommend enough, actually.
14: Oh, totally. And then I've been to a few things lately. I also caught Anne Juliet, the musical. Remember a couple of weeks ago?
4: Yeah, we had them in there.
14: Yeah, yeah. Well, I said I hate musicals.
4: How was it?
14: And yeah, look.
4: No,
14: it's a yes. I really liked the music. It's pumping music. Again, I saw Grace right across. She was in the expensive seats. I was in the cheap seats down the back.
4: She would have got the freebies. Yeah, I was in the
14: cheapies down the back. Exactly.
4: She took my freebies. Oh, man, I'm going to find out about that.
14: And Juliet, you know, like,

0: I'm not a lover of musicals, but if you want to go along to a fun old night, you know, it's at the St. James till the 24th of May. It's great. You guys had them in. I didn't realise that. So I don't need to really promote it. They've probably promoted themselves. I just thought it was a good fun night. And for a guy who doesn't like musicals, I had a good time.
1: What's the band like?
0: They're doing like Britney Spears songs. They're doing Katy Perry songs. It's just fun.
1: Get back to the Kiwi
0: stuff. Let's get on to music. So, hey, I want to talk about these guys who are doing something pretty cool in Wellington, and they're from a company called Strawberry Jam Promotions. 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So they're putting them up on video. You can check there. We'll put the links on the website afterwards. You can check them out at strawberryjampromotions.com, and they've had stuff at live video. So I think they're also that they have to do it within 90 minutes or within an hour. So the band sets up, they record them, they make a video, the guys go back, edit it, and that, and then they put it up online. So there's been some cool ones. There's one up at Treetop Skate Park in Newtown where punky emo band played, been down on the waterfront. There's been a few, obviously, sort of Newtown or Mount Cook Flats, where bands are playing in someone's bedroom. But the two cool ones that I really dig at the moment, we'll have a listen. One was recorded the first, let's have a listen now. So this is called Sterling Hearn. And this was recorded at Cuba Barbers in Cuba Street. And it's all types of music. These are some older fellas. In the next band, this is Bog. This is recorded.
1: Are they all Wellington bands?
0: Yeah, well, I'm pretty sure they're Wellington or Wellington adjacent bands. This is an aisle two of Fresh Choice, Cuba Street. You know the old.
1: Yeah.
0: It was originally Real Groovy Records. What I remember it as.
1: I remember as Real Groovy Records as well.
0: Hey, so good on you guys. I think the guy who runs it, Ryan Kenton, it all came out of COVID, and he said he wanted to connect music with community, and he didn't, you know.
1: Are they taking videos of it as well?
0: Yeah, so it's videos. So if you go and check out strawberryjampromotions.com, they're also on all the sort of socials, so if you search that, you'll find them on Instagram, TikTok, and yada, yada, yada. Really cool. I mean, that'd be interesting, guys, to get in and have a chat, because I think they're doing something interesting for New Zealand music that's really, just really cool, and it's uplifting. It's not the She-Hads, not the Split Ends. They're uplifting young bands and old bands who, you know, just give them a bit of publicity. So I've been totally digging that. What else did I want to talk about? Two new record shops have opened in Wellington in the last couple of weeks, and one is called Octo Herbs. It's in Arrow Valley. It's next to Wilder's Jewelers. It's kind of diagonally across from the original Superette in Arrow Valley, which everyone knows.
1: That's a bar as well.
0: That's a bar
1: and a record
0: kind
1: shop.
0: Of cafe bar and it's got a record shop out the back, and they've done a really cool. The one thing I love about the record shop is that all the records are in these crates, and I imagine the crates shut at night and lock up, and they're almost like high leaner bars.
1: Oh,
0: so you can kind of then, I imagine, people will gravitate out the back.
1: No, they wouldn't have people drinking on top of the records.
0: Well, no, because it's completely enclosed in wood. Okay. So I would imagine that's how it's working. I'm not 100% sure. It's a pretty cool fit.
1: I must go up and have a look, because there's been a lot of publicity about the time it took them to get their license.
0: I think they've taken a long time to get there. And the other one is a record shop in called Over the Hill Records. It's in Left Bank, which is halfway up Cuba Street. And that's kind of their blurb is that it's like a record nerd shop. So they're into they're specialising in a lot of metal music, doom, kind of probably the heavier stuff, but also cult
1: records. That's a good question to ask. I'm about our listeners are probably thinking, is it? Do you reckon that music shops might come back?
0: Yeah, well, I think they're back. We've got 5 record shops in Wellington now, and then we've got Low Cost Records in Petone, and we've got Wonderland Records in Wainuiomata. So that's 7 record shops for a small region. Considering when I went to Honolulu, they only had 1 record shop in the whole city.
1: Do you remember Chelsea Records?
0: Yeah, Chelsea Records, I remember there was some great, we had great, and Silvio's. Silvio's, when I first came to town, that floated around a couple of locations around Cuba and Guzney Street. So I just think that's really cool that there's, pop into those record shops and have a nosy. They might have something that you love. Also, the other one on record shops, Creeps, we talked about a couple of weeks ago in Newtown. They got pretty badly flooded.
1: How they doing?
0: They're back open. I've been in and saw Upper in the weekend. He's just looking for customers to come in. He's got a whole lot of new stuff. And

0: a whole lot of secondhand stuff that he's put out, and he's, you know, trying to make up, I suppose, for a couple of, he was shut for nearly 2.5 weeks. So wow. Looking to, you know, cover his rent and all those things. So if you like records and you like music, go and support your local record shop. There's, you know,
1: 100%.
0: Yeah, so totally. Hey, now I did a poll of polls, not like the Herald's, political one, but it's a musical one. And I went around the office and asked everyone, what is the quintessential, you know, if I said to you,
1: what's the
0: quintessential New Zealand song? Have you got anything that springs into your head?
1: Cheryl Moana Marie.
0: Yes. And that's two people out in the office said that, and I had that in my top two as well. I reckon that's a quintessential.
1: Because it was when we were all growing up.
0: Yeah,
1: and
0: yeah.
1: And it was John Rowles. You know,
0: well, it's even before my era, but yeah. But I remember it being played so much at, you know, when you go to other people's parents'
1: parties.
0: And that's
1: straight off the cuff. I didn't know that you were going to ask me that.
0: No, exactly. So I wonder if all listeners think about what that quintessential song is. Maybe text in if you've got a quintessential New Zealand song. Here is a sampler. I haven't got all of them in there because the list was huge. I've got, you know, but here's a sampler of what our office, NZME, think is the quintessential New Zealand song.
1: I'll tell you. I'll say yes or no.
0: Slicing Heaven.

0: They're all straight, straight away. Exponents. Stadium song. How many dudes you know wrote like this? Scribe.
1: Hey. You know like hey. This? Yeah, I can't not pick
0: many.
1: A winner.
0: Nah. Finny. Not many. Oh, yeah. And this next one, I reckon. You hear this. You could be anywhere in the world. I reckon you could be anywhere in the world at a concert, and if someone yelled out across the hall, "Tu te mana iwi,"
1: everyone
0: someone who's Kiwi, didn't matter if they were five, you know, stories up in the venue, they'd be like, "Oh wait,
1: yeah, 100%."
0: I reckon. So
1: what a great
0: there's
1: idea.
0: There's no right or wrong. Hopefully, one of what we think is that, you know, in our music polar polls, our song is for you. But if you've, you know,
1: can you do me a favour? Can you find out for the next time we're on, or one of the times before we end up in May, of the five biggest selling New Zealand songs?
0: I tell you one that's a huge one is Prince Tuiteka. He sold over 50,000 copies of the name escapes me. It's not Heed the Call, but it was the other. It was a Māori song, and I know that sold 50,000 copies, and that was in 74-75 when we didn't really have. I don't think artists now sell
1: that many.
0: You know, if you sell 1,000 now, that's huge.
1: Yeah. Okay, so I suppose that doesn't work. But
0: yeah, but I'll try and find our biggest songs. Yeah.
1: Okay.
0: So, do you want any gigs? Solarosa, 6th of June.
1: Yes.
0: San Fran, Marlon Williams, two nights, 23rd and 29th of May. Beast Wars, if you like the old chucka chucka chucka. They're supporting an American band but called Chat Pile, but, you know, Wellingtonians like Beast Wars, so go along and support Beast Wars. The Vales, 4th of July at Meow Nui. Shapeshifter, 23rd of July. And this Friday, if you want something local, $10, the Newtown Community Hall. We've got Edera, Tragedies, and Diplo Poda, and they are going to be playing post-punk, trip-hop, solo indie grunge, and art noise. That will be a treat in Newtown.
1: Oh, gosh.
0: Goodness, take a break.
1: I'm going to give a couple of texts there. Definitely Bliss or Poi Ace is Alex, Cheryl Moana, John Rowe, Little Spout, John Rolls' little sister. Yes, there's plenty of texts coming through. Take a break and come back and wrap the show. Thanks, James Irwin. Appreciate you.
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6: Special thanks to the Phoenix organisation for bringing Bev Priestman in to have a chat to us before she hops on that plane. All the very, very best for them. I'm so excited about that game. I am so excited. Karen O'Leary is going to join us at 11:30 tomorrow. She is part of the organisation of this Poniki house party for the flood victims. It's going to be a big concert they're putting on to try and get some money for the flood victims. So Karen will join us on the show tomorrow after 11:30. Don't forget we've got politics Thursday at 11 o'clock. Thanks, Grace, for putting the show together. Thank you, Wellington Airport, for sponsoring the show. Thank you for calling. Thank you for texting. Thing. And thank you for being you. Let's have a bit of an afternoon off and we'll catch you all tomorrow morning at 9. Don't be late.

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2: Good afternoon, it's midday, 11 degrees in Wellington. I'm Max Toll. Media scholars say the government should return to the drawing board and modernise the Broadcasting Standards Authority, not abolish it. Their open letter highlights the need for a strong regulator and complaints body in the face of growing polarisation, misinformation and commercialisation. It warns losing the BSA will hurt minority groups the most. Media professor Donald Matheson says other countries have taken different tacks.
3: Rather than saying people can turn it off if they don't like it, other jurisdictions have come up with a whole lot of responses to some of the big issues we've got.
2: The leaders of the US and China are gearing up for landmark face-to-face talks on the Middle East, trades and tariffs. Donald Trump is en route to China for the first visit by a US president in almost a decade. As he left the White House, Trump told reporters he and Xi Jinping will have a long talk about the war.
4: Do you think he needs to intervene at all with the Iranians?
5: No, I don't think we need any help with Iran.
2: Chinese exports to the US have fallen by about 20%.